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2: Police investigating a crash on the wrong side of the A66 on Teesside say five young men who died may have had links to organised crime. Their VW hit a patrol car, also killing two officers. 12 people have been arrested over alleged criminal activity in the hours beforehand. Detectives say there's no evidence anything was being filmed for TikTok. Police commentator Graham Wetton says that update's important.
3: There's been a lot of posts I've seen on social media linking some of the occupants of the Passat to previous incidents where they've posted videos. For many, it's a natural assumption to think that this was the same sort of thing again, but clearly Cleveland police have identified there was criminal activity taking place. There was more than one vehicle involved, and that's why they've put that very important clarification out now.
2: A man's been charged with murder after a woman died in a house fire in West London. Eight others were injured following the blaze in Hounslow last Wednesday. Former world snooker champion Graham Dott's been found guilty of sexually abusing two children of primary school age in the 90s and 2000s. Police Scotland describe him as a dangerous individual. A share of nearly £10 billion has been allocated to councils and housing associations in England to build affordable homes. Most will be for social rent, and more than £2 billion going to mayoral areas outside London. If you're grabbing a coffee, you may be getting more or less caffeine in it than you realise. Which has looked at beverages sold at some major chains. At one, a medium cappuccino contains almost 3.5 times as much as the same drink at another outlet. Here's nutritionist Shefali Loth.
4: For most people, around 400 milligrams a day of caffeine is the safe recommended amount. If you're pregnant, that goes down to 200 milligrams, so half of the standard amount. And actually, a lot of the coffees that we looked at exceed that even in one drink.
2: And Chelsea have beaten Fulham 3-2 in the Premier League's West London derby. Cole Palmer scored the winner. That's the latest. I'm Faye De Silva.
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2: A vigil's been held in Middlesbrough on Teesside for seven people who died in a crash on Saturday, including two police officers. PC's Tom Clough and Matthew Blade's patrol car was hit by a Volkswagen going the wrong way on the A66. Four of the Passat's five occupants had past convictions. Detectives investigating the lead-up to the crash have made 12 arrests. One person's been charged. Anna Turley's the Red Car MP.
3: It was, I think, really important the church kindly opened their doors to the community. Everybody here is still reeling from the incident. It's been an absolutely horrendous few days. I think it was important that we had a space to reflect, to come together, to grieve.
2: A man's due in court later charged with murder after a woman died in a house fire in West London. Pavel Kalper, who's 34, also faces eight counts of attempted murder and one of arson following the blaze in Hounslow last Wednesday. Russia's accusing Britain of adding fuel to the fire by sharing a blueprint with Ukraine to help it develop long-range missiles. The Prime Minister's responded, asking who started the fire. Ukraine's former Deputy Defence Minister Vladimir Havrilov says it's highly symbolic.
4: If we have a technological access to the components, to the new ideas in Europe and United Kingdom specifically, because it's a missile technology, it gives us more confidence in the course of this war.
2: Donald Trump's reportedly been calling world leaders to urge them to cut economic ties with Iran. Washington's imposed new sanctions aimed at blocking potential sources of revenue for Tehran. Millions of women in England who've not attended cervical screening appointments can be sent a free testing kit on the NHS. It contains a swab in which a sample can be collected and posted back to a lab. And actor Kit Harington's joined the cast of Harry Potter TV series. He's replacing Nicholas Holt as Professor Lockhart in season 2. That's the latest. I'm Faye De Silva.
0: Love in Southwest London. Riverside.
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2: Dozens of people have gathered for a vigil in Middlesbrough on Teesside to remember seven people who died in the A66 crash. Two were police officers. Their patrol car was hit by a VW being driven on the wrong side of the road on Saturday. Detectives say the five young men in it may have had links to organised crime. 12 arrests have been made. Sir Peter Fahey's a former Greater Manchester Police Chief Constable.
3: We have some young people who you may describe as joyriders who steal cars to bait the police. But then you have another group who are part of organised crime groups who steal cars to commit other forms of criminality, have no regard for the safety of the public, are willing to use those vehicles then to break into premises.
2: A man's been charged with murder after a woman died in a house fire in West London. Eight others were injured following the blaze in Hounslow last Wednesday. A share of nearly £10 billion has been allocated to councils and housing associations in England to build affordable homes. Most will be for social rent, and more than £2 billion going to mayoral areas outside London. Andy Burnham's calling on Ukraine's allies to urgently provide more interceptor missiles as Russia steps up attacks. The Prime Minister says countries are assessing their stockpiles to help strengthen Ukraine's air defences. If you're grabbing a coffee, you may be getting more or less caffeine in it than you realise. Which has looked at beverages sold at some major chains. At one, a medium cappuccino contains almost 3.5 times as much as the same drink in another outlet. Here's nutritionist Shefali Loft.
4: For most people, around 400 milligrams a day of caffeine is the safe recommended amount. If you're pregnant, that goes down to 200 milligrams, so half of the standard amount. And actually, a lot of the coffees that we looked at exceed that even in one drink.
2: And Chelsea have beaten Fulham 3-2 in the Premier League's West London derby. Cole Palmer scored the winner. That's the latest. I'm Faye De Silva.
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2: A vigil's been held in Middlesbrough on Teesside for seven people who died in a crash on Saturday, including two police officers. PC's Tom Clough and Matthew Blade's patrol car was hit by a Volkswagen going the wrong way on the A66. Four of the Pissats' five occupants had past convictions. Detectives investigating the lead-up to the crash have made 12 arrests. One person's been charged. Anna Turley's the Red Car MP.
3: It was, I think, really important. The church kindly opened their doors to the community. Everybody here is still reeling from the incident. It's been an absolutely horrendous few days. I think it was important that we had a space to reflect, to come together, to grieve.
2: A man's due in court later, charged with murder after a woman died in a house fire in West London. Pavel Culper, who's 34, also faces eight counts of attempted murder and one of arson following the blaze in Hounslow last Wednesday. The Prime Minister's promising to keep up the pressure on Russia despite its threats. Andy Burnham's made his first overseas visit as PM to Ukraine. He says strengthening the country's air defences is now an urgent priority. Millions of women in England who've not attended cervical screening appointments can be sent a free testing kit on the NHS. It contains a swab in which a sample can be collected and posted back to a lab. Chelsea beat Fulham 3-2 in their Premier League opener. Cole Palmer got the winner in a man-the-match performance. João Pedro and Morgan Rogers also scored. After a difficult summer, which saw Palmer left out of England's World Cup squad, Rogers says he's back to his best.
4: He had a difficult year with injuries and stuff last year, and you can see in his eyes in pre-season and in training that he's ready this year and he's ready to prove people wrong, and you saw that with our performance, best player on the pitch by a mile, and that's what he does, and it's good to have him on our side.
2: And actor Kit Harington's joining the cast of the Harry Potter TV series. He's replacing Nicholas Holt as Professor Lockhart in season 2. That's the latest. I'm Faye De Silva.
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2: A fundraiser for the families of two police officers killed in the A66 crash near Middlesbrough has reached more than £740,000. PCs Tom Clough and Matthew Blades died when their patrol car was hit by a vehicle travelling in the wrong direction on Saturday. 12 people have been arrested over alleged criminal activity before the incident, which also killed five young men. Here's Cleveland Police Federation Chair Lauren Somerville.
3: At the heart of this are two families whose loved ones aren't returning home. That is my focus. It's making sure that the rest of my colleagues know I'm here and I'm listening to them.
2: A man's been charged with murder after a woman died in a house fire in West London. Eight others were injured following the blaze in Hounslow last Wednesday. A share of nearly £10 billion has been allocated to councils and housing associations in England to build affordable homes. Most will be for social rent and more than £2 billion going to mayoral areas outside London. Andy Burnham's calling on Ukraine's allies to urgently provide more interceptor missiles as Russia steps up attacks. The Prime Minister says countries are assessing their stockpiles to help strengthen Ukraine's air defences. Millions of women in England who've not attended cervical screening appointments can be sent a free testing kit on the NHS. It contains a swab in which a sample can be collected and then posted back to a lab. Dr. Rachel Orrett from Cancer Research UK calls it a game changer.
4: In testing for it, we're able to find high-risk types of HPV, and those cases can then move on to being monitored appropriately, and the outcome of that essentially is saving lives.
2: And Chelsea have beaten Fulham 3-2 in the Premier League's West London derby. Cole Palmer scored the winner and was involved in setting up the other goals. That's the latest. I'm Faye De Silva.
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0: It's Riverside Breakfast with me, Jason Rosam, an Uber boat by Thames Clippers. 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Now Riverside reports at 7 with Claire Manuel.
1: Andy Burnham is calling on Ukraine's allies to urgently provide more interceptor missiles as Russia steps up attacks. The Prime Minister says countries are assessing their stockpiles to help strengthen air defense. He's agreed to hand over the blueprints to make long-range missiles during his first overseas trip as PM to Kyiv. Vladimir Zelensky says Ukraine must be given fair protection against the Kremlin.
2: You have helped us a lot. And it's not about just military, you know, financing. Everything is important during the war. The clear, strong support from the very beginning of this war.
1: A 16-year-old boy has been arrested under the Terrorism Act after four suspicious devices were found at a property in County Tyrone. Police believe the items found in Oma were viable explosives. A security alert in towns now ended. A report warning young adults leaving care are around four times more likely to die than the general population. The study, which was commissioned by the government, says it's a national tragedy. It found there's a so-called care cliff, with people often left alone without a safety net. Andy McCullen's son, Joshua, took his own life.
3: In the November, he had a suicide attempt, took an overdose, ended up in hospital, and then was discharged. Without a psych review, without a referral, without anyone letting social services even know.
1: Two people have been taken to hospital after a collision near Clapham Junction. Emergency services were called to Lavender Hill at 2:51 p.m. yesterday, closing the road in both directions. An LAS spokesperson said, "We treated two patients at the scene and took them to the hospital as a priority by road." Some train operators are tweaking their schedules for a week to allow track repairs after problems caused by recent hot weather. High temperatures and no rains meant some of the clay under the roads dried out and shrunk. Network Rail says some C2C and Greater Anglia journeys between London and Essex could take a few minutes longer. And finally, Chelsea's kicked off their Premier League campaign by beating Fulham 3-2 in the West London Derby. Cole Palmer got the winner at Craven Cottage, while João Petro scored in the first minute, and there was also a goal for record signing Morgan Rodgers on his debut. New boss Xabia Alonso says the attacking players did well, but claimed progressing the season will need a team effort.
4: Have got a good start, but we need to help them. It's not that to rely everything on them. The whole team needs to have stability, to have control, to have quality, to have toughness.
1: I'm Claire Manuel. 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
7: Good morning, I'm Ali Palmer. It's a dry and bright day with lengthy sunny spells, light winds but turning increasingly humid, and a maximum temperature of 27 degrees. A dry start to the evening but some thundery showers likely, feeling mild with a minimum temperature of 17. And whatever the weather, London's freshest fruit, veg and flowers are always in season at New Covent Garden Market, serving the capital 6 days a week from Nine Elms.
8: Hello, I'm Neil Brown from Neil Brown Herbs at New Covent Garden Market. I've been here 25 years. I was originally a farmer. My grandparents and my father was A. Brown and Son, which we used to be in the growers. We leave home at 8 o'clock. We start trading at 9 o'clock, and then we're still here at 5 to 6 o'clock in the morning. Still here. Got a few more years in me yet. And then Harrison can have it.
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2: Good morning. It is Riverside Breakfast with me, Jason Rosen.
3: Me, Ali Palmer.
2: And Uber Boat by Thames Clippers, because London is better by boat. How are you this morning, Ali?
3: I'm very well, thank
2: Lovely
3: you.
2: Lovely to see your face.
3: Thank you.
2: How was your weekend, pet?
3: It was fun. It was kind of quiet, but it was fun. Actually, it was Tom's birthday, my son's birthday.
2: Oh, happy birthday to Tom.
3: Yeah, we went out for a lovely rest.
2: Where'd you go?
3: Went into Big London. Well, went to Chelsea.
2: Went into Big London.
3: Chelsea.
2: Oh, the King's Road.
3: Yeah, nice. Tom Kerridge's pub called The Chalk.
2: So Tom went to Tom's.
3: Tom went to Tom's.
2: For his birthday.
3: It was lovely.
2: Gorgeous. Yes. What was the best bit about the roast?
3: The stuffed Yorkshire pudding.
2: Ooh.
3: Yorkshire pudding stuffed with kind of little ragu
2: inside
3: bits.
2: Inside the Yorkshire pudding.
3: It's like ragu.
2: Or like in the
3: inside
2: Yorkshire
3: the Yorkshire pudding.
2: Or inside the batter mix of the Yorkshire pudding.
3: Sort of,
2: what did they have in there?
3: Like little ragu. Like a sort of ox
2: ragu.
3: Cheek. Ox cheek ragu.
2: What? In the Yorkshire pudding mix?
3: No, inside the Yorkshire pudding.
2: Oh, actually in the hole.
3: Yeah. In the hole.
2: Where the toad would be.
3: In the Yorkshire pudding hole.
2: Yeah, they didn't put it in the mix.
3: No.
2: That sounds lovely. Mm. Mm-hmm. Well, happy birthday, Tom. How old are you now?
3: 22.
2: Got a job yet?
3: No. He's in Malta. He's gone on holiday.
2: Oh, right.
3: Yeah, job. Oh, don't need a job.
2: The life of a young Southwest Londoner. Amazing, isn't it? Don't need a job. Holiday
3: off,
2: in Malta.
3: Off to Malta.
2: Parents take them for roasts in King's Road.
3: It's
2: great,
3: good.
2: Isn't it?
3: He's living the dream.
2: Good morning, anyway. It is Riverside Breakfast. It's Tuesday, the 25th of August, 2026. Good to have your company this morning. You didn't listen to me as a football commentator on Saturday from Plough Lane.
3: I heard bits of it.
2: Oh, you did?
3: Yeah, little snips, because I was faffing about doing various things.
2: Well, FC Wimbledon got 1 point.
3: A whole point.
2: Yeah, because it was 0-0. It was quite a dull game in the end. I swear it wasn't because I was there. But I am going on Thursday.
3: That's going
2: to
3: be a good
2: Craven
3: game.
2: Cottage.
3: Yeah, that's cool.
2: For AFC Wimbledon versus Fulham in the Carabao Cup. Claire's just told us in the bulletin that they lost to Chelsea, didn't they, last night, Claire?
3: That was a good game, actually. There was lots going on.
2: I missed
3: that.
2: It, actually. I didn't spot it. But Chelsea won. What
4: was
2: the score?
4: 3-2.
2: 3-2 to Chelsea.
3: Yeah.
2: Not a good start for Fulham. They will come out fighting on Thursday, of course, against AFC Wimbledon. I've just booked my seats.
3: Have you? Big shout out to Julian, our friend, who's a Fulham season ticket holder.
2: No, we don't want Fulham to win.
3: Well, he is,
2: we don't
3: and
2: want
3: he
2: Fulham
3: will.
2: To win. Although
3: we saw him actually last night on the telly.
2: I still haven't been to Craven Cottage. Have you?
3: Yeah.
2: Have you been to the new Fulham Reach?
3: No, side frontage, I haven't been to
2: that.
3: The pier bit yet. No.
2: So I'm going to go there first because
3: cool.
2: It's right next.
3: Yeah,
2: to
3: it's
2: the
3: next
2: stadium,
3: door to it. Yeah,
2: it's part of the stadium.
3: Because it was you didn't used to be able to get to it because the stadium backed right onto the river, didn't
2: yeah,
3: it?
2: Yeah, the riverside.
3: And they've now made that all a cool
2: yeah,
3: area.
2: So we're going to go there a little bit earlier, experience that,
3: yeah,
2: and then go and watch the game.
3: Nice.
2: Keith's coming with me. Went. Oh, do I have to watch a soccer game?
3: What
2: game? I said, number one, it's not called soccer.
3: Have you got the outfit?
2: Yeah, I've got my AFC Wimbledon.
3: As Keith?
2: No.
3: Just being civvies.
2: Yeah, he's like, oh, do I have to watch a soccer game?
3: Oh.
2: Number one, it's not soccer. It's football. And number two, no one else would go with me.
3: Oh, I'd have come with you.
2: Would you?
3: Yeah. Couldn't mind if a game at Fulham.
2: Oh. Well, I can get you another ticket if you want.
3: Oh, if I think about it. Thursday, is it?
2: I am going to watch The Choir of Man tonight at Richmond Theatre with Ian of the Barclay Clan.
3: Oh, nice.
2: Our arts editor. He's also speaking to them, or I think he's spoken to them. You'll be able to hear his interview with them.
3: On Barclays, the Choir of Barclays Brunch? No, I haven't.
2: Really good. Really, really good. They give you free pints when you walk in, if
3: you're lucky. What's not to love?
2: Exactly. So that's tonight. What are we talking about today, though? We're talking about dating. And the reason we're talking about dating, do you remember your first date, Ali? Or when was your last date, actually?
3: Oh, when was my last date? I've got a date.
2: Mine
3: on
2: was a long time ago.
3: No, I haven't been for a date for a while, actually.
2: Well, you haven't got a date. You've got a
3: husband. Yeah, no, we still go on dates, though.
2: Do you?
3: We just go out and have a nice
2: time. Yeah,
3: you
2: go out with your husband.
3: I know, but they're sort of like
2: but
3: dates.
2: Do you remember
3: your
2: first,
3: just go on your own?
2: Do you remember your first date
3: with him?
2: Husband? Yeah. Don't tell us about it yet, but do you remember
3: yes.
2: it?
3: You do
2: remember. Okay. Well, this is about dating in your 50s and 60s, something you'd know about. But you're not single. It's changing, apparently, in Southwest London for the older generation.
3: For the old uns.
2: People who might once have met through friends, work or the local pub are now navigating dating apps, profile pictures and video calls. Could you imagine having to do that? Claire, I imagine you are doing that, are you?
4: No.
2: Oh, you're Taken?
4: I am.
2: Oh, she's a Taken girl, but she is young.
3: She is young.
2: She's not like us. She's young. So did you have to go through the dating apps and all that stuff?
4: Yes.
2: Yes,
4: not
2: yes.
4: In London, though.
2: Not in London. Okay, so apparently Battersea Park is becoming the perfect first date location. It's free, relaxed, you can walk and talk.
3: Yeah, nice.
2: And if the conversation dries up, there's usually a dog nearby to provide a distraction. Richmond, Riverside, Wimbledon Common and Tooting Market are all other local options for dating in your 50s and 60s. So we want to know this morning, where would you go for a first date in Southwest London? Say you are in your 50s and 60s and you're single and you
3: yeah,
2: pick up someone
3: really good
2: on one
3: idea,
2: of the apps,
3: isn't it?
2: Where would you go? Where would you go in Southwest London as a date, as a first date? No matter what age you are, actually.
3: Where would you go on a first date?
2: 07871 670493 is the WhatsApp number. That's 07871 670493.
3: You can email breakfast@riversideradio.com or on the socials at This Is Riverside.
2: And can you remember where you went on your very first date? I'm trying to remember.
3: On your very, very, very first date.
2: I can only remember my first date with my current husband.
3: Wow.
2: Never said that before.
3: With Mr. Keefe.
2: Yeah. I can remember that first date, but I can't remember going on dates before that. I must have done.
3: Yeah, of course you did.
2: No, can't remember them. Anyway, okay. If you can remember your first date, was it here in Southwest London? And tell us the location that you'd send your first date on if you were lucky enough to get one. WhatsApp us, email. What's the other way? Socials
3: at
2: This Is Riverside.

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2: Good morning. If you just joined us, it's 18 minutes past seven. Let's get that first River, Roads and Rails update for Southwest London now with Ali Palmer.
3: It's looking fairly quiet out there, but there is slow traffic on Wandsworth Bridge Road northbound before you get to New Kings Road. Everywhere else looks it's kind of normal speeds. On the tubes of the trains, mine delays on the Circle Line due to train cancellations. There are mine delays on the Victoria Line due to a faulty train at Stockwell. Reduced service on C2C at Fenchurch Street due to speed restrictions. And mine delays on the Central Line due to some train cancellations. If you've missed anything though, WhatsApp us 07871 670 493. There's more in half an hour. Riverside.
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2: So it's Riverside Breakfast with me, Jason Rosam.
3: Me, Ali Palmer.
2: And Uber Boat by Thames Clippers, because London is better by boat. I tell you, that's a good date, isn't it?
3: Yeah, that's a cool date, actually.
2: Talking about
3: stuff
2: dates.
3: To talk about.
2: Yeah, you could go to Battersea Power Station. You could have a walk in Battersea Park.
3: Yeah.
2: Walk up to Battersea Power Station.
3: Yeah.
2: To the Uber Boat.
3: If it's going well, yeah, get on the boat together. If it's not, go your separate ways.
2: Yeah. Uber Boat by Thames Clippers. Get on and have a little sail down river.
3: Yeah.
2: To central London, back again.
3: Central, or go the other way to Putney.
2: And you can have a drink at the...
3: There's an onboard cafe bar.
2: There's some sandwiches and whatever. You can, yeah, have a little cake and a cup of tea. That's not bad, is it? We're talking about dating in your 50s and 60s. It's changing because people who might once have just met through other normal means.
3: Yeah, work or chatting to people.
2: And now having to do the dating apps and things like that.
3: So is it saying that people get off the dating apps quite quickly? Like they want to meet in real life sooner rather than young people
2: do? I haven't read the full article. Oh, okay, Hallie, I didn't have time this morning. But it's a great article.
3: Too busy.
2: It's a great article on the South West Londoner website.
3: Yeah.
2: We've got this from this morning. That was really, really good. But apparently, Battersea Park is the perfect first date location in South West London.
3: Go and see the animals as
2: well. If Battersea Park is the perfect location, so is Richmond Park, isn't it?
3: And so are all parks.
2: Or any park.
3: Parks,
2: various. I wouldn't say all parks, though.
3: Cannizzaro Park in the village, isn't it? In Wimbledon Village.
2: Or Wimbledon Common or something like that.
3: Yeah.
2: I mean, they're a good place, aren't they, to walk.
3: Although, if you don't know the people, probably a park's safer than the Common.
2: Is it a good place to pick up a date?
3: Oh, if you've got a dog, it's easy to pick up.
2: Well, that's the thing. If you think of 101 Dalmatians, that's how they met, isn't
3: exactly.
2: it? Exactly. In the park.
3: What's that other I was going to think that's a sad one, though, isn't it?
2: What one?
3: Actually, I started watching last night. I'm very late to the party. Colin from Accounts. Have you watched
2: that? Oh, with the dog?
3: Yeah, and that starts with the dog.
2: A couple of years
3: ago.
2: It's Australian, isn't
3: it?
2: Yeah. Yeah.
3: The dog that gets run over.
2: Yeah.
3: That's how they meet.
2: I think we watched the first series. There's a couple of series, isn't there? I need to catch up.
3: Yeah, I'm very late to the party.
2: Look, where would you go for a first date in South West London? If you and your husband were divorced. If Rod said, right, I've had enough of her.
3: Oh, he says that on a regular basis.
2: I've had enough of her books. I've had enough of that dog.
3: Too many books in the house.
2: I've had enough of...
3: off you go.
2: Spending money on my son who's not got a job.
3: you still have to do that.
2: Pay for him to go to Malta.
3: Can't divorce your children.
2: So I'm leaving the house and you were single, Ali.
3: Yeah.
2: Where would you like to go on a date?
3: Oh, I'd like to go to a park. I think walking around a park's nice.
2: Which park?
3: I think Richmond.
2: Richmond.
3: Yeah. Round there. That's the common though, really, isn't it?
2: To go and see King Henry's mound.
3: Yeah, maybe. Or actually, Richmond's quite a good place for a date.
2: Because it's just in itself, the riverside.
3: The riverside, and then you've got the lanes. You've got all that kind of little mooching.
2: Claire, any ideas? South West London date?
4: I like a coffee date.
2: A coffee date?
4: Yeah,
2: or just having a coffee in a coffee shop?
4: Yeah, I think park is good too, but I think a cafe date is always... I think a daytime date
2: it's
4: is a good
2: chilled, isn't it, a coffee shop?
3: And a daytime date is great because there's no kind of expectation.
2: And of course, we've got such a shortage of coffee shops in South West London.
3: There's just not enough of them opening on a regular basis.
2: Where would you go for a first date in South West London? Can you remember where you went on your very first date? We'll find out from Ali about that as well.
3: And you?
2: Well... maybe a little bit later. Riverside Breakfast, do join in. We've got some guests coming on today. We're talking about Strawberry Hill House. They've got a flower festival coming up.
3: Go there for a date.
2: Blooming great idea.

0: you like a classic. From 1981. It's 7:30. Let's get all the latest Riverside reports now. Claire Manuel has all the details.
1: 12 people are being questioned after detectives linked the A66 crash, which killed 7 people, to organized crimes. Officers say the car, which hit a police vehicle, had cloned number plates and was being driven the wrong way near Middlesbrough. Young people leaving care in England are dying at almost 4 times the rate of other people their age. A government review found that 112 care leavers aged 18 to 24 died last year, with more than a third thought to have taken their own lives. People have been protesting outside homes in Glasgow after false claims that immigrants are being given priority for housing. A Sky News investigations found that misinformation is causing tension and, in some cases, attacks. The Prime Minister is heading to the United States next month following his trip to Kiev. It's reported he'll ask President Trump to give Ukraine access to more Patriot air defense missiles before winter. And finally, Zabia Alfonso got off to a winning start in the Premier League as Chelsea boss, with all 3 of his main attackers scoring. But there'll be concerns about goalkeeper Robert Sanchez, whose mistakes led to Fulham's 2 goals. I'm Claire Manuel. This is Riverside Reports. More in half an hour.
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4: Good morning, I'm Ali Palmer. It's a dry and bright day with lengthy sunny spells. Light winds but turning increasingly humid and a maximum temperature of 27 degrees. A dry start to the evening, but there are some thundery showers likely, and also feeling mild with a minimum temperature of 17 degrees. Whatever the weather, London's freshest fruit, veg and flowers are always in season at New Covent Garden Market, serving the capital 6 days a week from Nine Elms.
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2: Oh, people want to talk about dating in Southwest London this morning, Ali.
3: Mm-hmm.
2: 7:36 on a Tuesday morning. Philip in Norwood's been in touch.
3: Okay, morning, Philip.
2: 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Jason, Ali, back in the 1950s...
3: Blimey!
2: Battersea Pleasure Gardens was a top date location. A tree walk, a visit to the Cave of Four Winds, a trip up the Crooked House, a ride on the Rota, a cruise around the world ride, a sort of tunnel of love ride, a ride on the ghost train, up in the air on the water chute. It was a great place for a date. The Battersea Fun Fair that was there for years and years.
3: It was for donkey's years.
2: Oh, Philip.
3: So that's nice.
2: Philip, you're in your 80s. Are you single? Are you dating? Are you on one of the apps, Philip? Do let us know. You never know. Someone might be there for you. Are you thinking about it, Philip?
3: Coming back to Battersea for a date?
2: Let us know, please. Barbara in Richmond has done 1, 2, 3, 4, 5 laughing out loud emojis. For my comment of the shortage of coffee shops in Southwest London to go on a date.
3: I was really excited in Southfields because I thought another one was opening, but it's a bookshop.
2: Yes! Can we get them on?
3: Yes, we will. I went and bobbed in and said hello to the lady who runs it. But anyway,
2: we can't do it this Thursday, can we?
3: No, we can't because we've got something else up our sleeves.
2: We are in the shop window of Ely's department store in
3: Wimbledon. We are mannequins for the day.
2: Yeah. We're going to be sorting out my skincare regime on Thursday.
3: Yes, we are.
2: Of that later, but thank you Barbara, good to know you're there. Harry the Roof has been in touch as well. They've all been in touch this morning. Morning, Harry. He WhatsApped on 07871 670493. Harry says, morning all, on my first date I arranged to go to the pictures. I used to love, my mum used to say, you going to the pictures?
3: I know, the pictures.
2: Why don't we say that anymore?
3: I still say it.
2: What, going to the pictures?
3: Because I'm old.
2: I say cinema.
3: Do you say the cinema?
2: I don't like people who say movies. I'm sure Claire does because she's American.
3: She'll go to the movies.
2: So she's allowed to say it. I arranged to go to the pictures on Saturday morning with a girl called Susan Nutton.
3: Okay.
2: Don't know why that made me laugh, Harry. We were 10 and she sat in front of me in the last year of primary school. I got to the bus stop early to meet her, and to be honest, it was almost a relief when my watch ticked past our meet time and I could go home.
3: Oh.
2: You were stood up. On the Monday, she said she turned up but a few minutes late. The romance was dead. You should have stayed there, Harry.
3: Oh, yeah. You've got to give people, what, 15 minutes?
2: Should you?
3: I think so.
2: A few years ago, they opened a new area in Bromley and my wife suggested we go for pizza and then to the cinema. Ah, now he says cinema.
3: Ah, oh, okay. It's changed.
2: I said, what are we, 15 years old? Go to the cinema, then we'll go to Pizza Hut.
3: Yeah, that's nice.
2: Went along with it. The pizza was fine, but as usual, she fell asleep in the cinema watching the Laurel and Hardy biopic. I woke her up and we walked the 300 yards home.
3: Big date.
2: I love it, Harry. Harry, do you never know what happened to Susan Nutton?
3: Where is she now?
2: Where is Susan now, Harry? Do you know? It is Riverside Breakfast. We'd love to know your first dates, please. Were they in Southwest London? And where would you take a date in Southwest London today? I mean, I would take a date, if I was free and single, to Battersea Power Station.
3: I know, it's great, isn't it? We like it.
2: I mean,
3: it,
2: what more can you want?
3: I know, there's
2: and take them up the chimney. If you excuse the expression. Or is it just too early?

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1: Your travel update on Riverside Radio.
2: Right, it's quarter to eight. Let's get a travel update now with Ali Palmer. How's it looking, Ali Palmer? I was going across Wandsworth Bridge yesterday.
3: Yes.
2: Coming the other way.
3: Oh, right. Okay,
2: you know the way that was clogged up on the roundabout? I was coming from Fulham back over to Wandsworth. They're now doing that side of Wandsworth Bridge. So it's really long. It took me half an hour to get from, you know, Wandsworth Bridge Road. Yeah.
3: Annoying.
2: Half an hour to get over to the Wandsworth.
3: So we went into Chelsea on Sunday and we got to that roundabout and it took us ages to get through the roundabout. But actually we went over Chelsea Bridge and that was fine.
2: Yeah, Chelsea Bridge is fine. Yeah. I went over that yesterday.
3: But everyone was queuing to go over Wandsworth Bridge and I was like, move out of my way, I said.
2: Yeah.
3: And they eventually did.
2: Yeah. So, I mean, and what they've done to Wandsworth Bridge is they're just making a cycle lane bigger. Which isn't going to help traffic.
3: No, that's not going to help at all. Anyway. As we were, slow traffic on Wandsworth Bridge Road northbound before you get to New Kings Road. Travel time there is 15 minutes. M4 elevated section is stop-start from Junction 3 Hayes, Junction 2 Brentford. Traffic congestion on Chertsey Road eastbound from Hampton Road west to St Margaret's Road roundabout. Unusual slow traffic on West Hill northbound between Tibbetts Corner and the Upper Richmond Road. And as we were saying there, at Wandsworth Bridge roundabout, it's very busy. On the tubes and the trains, there are severe delays on the Jubilee line due to a trespass incident at Finchley Road. No service on the Metropolitan line southbound between Harrow on the Hill and Baker Street. Mind delays on the Victoria line. Reduced service on the C2C at Fenchurch Street due to speed restrictions. Mind delays on the Central line. But that's it. If we've missed anything, WhatsApp us 07871 670493. There's more in half an hour.
2: I'm just taking a photo of myself.
3: I know. A really cheesy photo as well.
2: Yeah, because I want to show off my GAA shirt.
3: I like it, actually.
2: Yeah.
3: It's cool.
2: Yeah. I'm now an Irish football player.
3: I know.
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2: Morning, 7:52 then. It's Riverside Breakfast with me, Jason Rosam.
3: Me, Ali Palmer.
2: And Uber Boat by Thames Clippers. So, Ali Einson's been in touch.
3: Uh-huh.
2: She, you know her?
3: I know her vaguely,
2: she lives
3: yeah.
2: in Southfields,
3: she lives in Southfields.
2: Yeah, yeah. She says, I've been out at my Christmas lunch before my first date with Ralph.
3: Ah.
2: That's a Hollywood actor husband who's currently filming for his new film.
3: He is.
2: He's currently starring in Ludwig on BBC One.
3: He is, actually, as well. How can he be in two places at once?
2: Chief Inspector something. I can't remember the name.
3: Ziegler.
2: Ziegler, thank you. I'd been out at my work Christmas lunch before my first date with Ralph, so it was fair to say I was full of festive cheer. We went to an Italian restaurant on the King's Road.
3: Oh, fancy.
2: It's gone now. And then to the Rising Sun pub, which is now Tesco's on Battersea Bridge Road. He still has the Fred Perry polo shirt he bought for our first date 34 years later. Can he fit into it, though?
3: Sweet.
2: Anyways, our first date was very much Battersea-based. Surely a pub has to be involved in a first date, she says.
3: Yes, I agree with that.
2: She also said, I just spat out my tea. Take them up the chimney.
3: It's a lovely view. It's a lovely view.
2: Claire, I urge you to take your boyfriend up the chimney lift experience at Battersea Power Station.
4: He did want to go to Paddy.
2: There you go. That is a very good date.
3: Yes.
2: Take them up the chimney.
3: Absolutely.
2: Why not? Don't know about the chimney, says Harry, but you could take your date up the Oxo Tower for a meal.
3: That's nice, actually. I've been there for a meal.
2: I went there for my 35th birthday, the Oxo Tower.
3: Oh, nice.
2: It's Selfridges that run it. No, not Selfridges. Harvey Nichols.
3: Oh, do they?
2: They run the restaurant.
3: Nice.
2: Yeah, they run the restaurant at Oxo Tower. They did when
3: they did yonks go.
2: Beautiful setting. I think you're absolutely right, Harry. Don't know what happened to Susan. This is his date that she stood him up or was late. But I saw the mother of the girl that sat next to her, Julie Buck. And she was some sort of boffin in the NHS.
3: Ah.
2: Blimey, how old am I? Some of my exes' names are Julie and Susan. Different ones are Anita and Barbara. What, Barbara in Richmond? You went out with Harry the Roofer?
3: No way.
2: What? Actually, Barbara, I know you're listening because you said...
3: Yeah, tell us about yours.
2: You were laughing at the shortage of coffee shops in Southwest London. I think it's a disgrace.
3: Disgrace.
2: I think we should start a petition.
3: How do you get a decent cup of coffee?
2: Have a lack of coffee shops in Southwest London.
3: Or a matcha.
2: So do tell us about your dating, Barbara. Have you ever met Harry the Roofer all those years ago? Philip in Norwood's got back. I have lots of lady friends.
3: See, Harry, because... Philip, because he's of a certain age.
2: He's in his 80s.
3: Yeah.
2: He's about 85.
3: So men die younger than women.
2: Oh, thanks. Did you get that, Philip? That's a joyous way to start the day, isn't it?
3: Therefore, he's a rare commodity.
2: You're rare, Philip.
3: He's a rare flower.
2: Like Philip Steak.
3: Philip Steak.
2: Philip Steak, yeah. He says, I have a lot of lady friends, but on my bucket list is to go on the Daily Mail's blind date feature. That would be a laugh. So I think they do. I don't really read the Daily Mail, but what they do...
3: Oh, yeah, they do. Lily wants to... My daughter, who's 22, wants to go on it as well.
2: Yeah, yeah, there's a blind date and they put people together.
3: Yeah,
2: and then
3: people talk about whether, you know, each other separately.
2: Yeah, there's a little article in the mail that says...
3: It's quite sweet,
2: this
3: actually.
2: This person went along with this person and this is what happened,
3: what they thought.
2: Jason, Ali, I checked out tram track replacement work in Croydon. This is what Philip does on a day-to-day.
3: Yeah, thank you, Philip.
2: It looks like a long job due to end at the end of August. Tamworth Road by Central work was very extensive, says Philip in Norwood. Thank you very much for that, checking out the trams in Croydon. Right, Claire will be here with all the latest Riverside reports for you next on Riverside Breakfast. And in the next hour, what are we going to do? We've got things to do. And I just can't remember what now. There are things to do.
3: The flower.
2: Yeah, there's that, but there's other things to do as well. Stay tuned for more.
3: Oh, yeah.

0: 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It's Riverside Radio. 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
1: Police are still questioning 12 people arrested in connection with Saturday's fatal crash near Middlesbrough. They're also investigating whether five young men killed on the A66 had links to criminal gangs. Meanwhile, a fundraiser for the families of the two police officers who also died has now collected more than £750,000. Here's Cleveland Police Federation Chair Lauren Somerville.
2: At the heart of this are two families whose loved ones aren't returning home. That is my focus. It's making sure that the rest of my colleagues know I'm here and I'm listening to them.
1: A critical shortage of affordable houses is fueling community tensions and vigilantism in Glasgow. A Sky News investigation looked at protests outside homes in the city, following a speculation immigrants are skipping waiting lists and being given priority housing. Some misinformation resulted in attacks, but local businessman Thomas Murr says he has legitimate concerns.
3: Every housing scheme in Glasgow right now is getting overloaded. Yeah, these people are coming on here and it seems to be they're getting priority. No, their fault, that's the government 100%. We don't have a fight with these people. I don't think somebody should be jumping on a dinghy and getting housing here over somebody that's lived here all their life.
1: Reports warning young adults leaving care are around four times more likely to die than the general population. The study, which was commissioned by the government, says it's a national tragedy. It found their so-called care cliff, with people often left alone without a safety net. Andy McCullen's son, Josh, took his own life.
4: In the November, he had a suicide attempt, took an overdose, ended up in hospital, and then was discharged without a psych review, without a referral, without anyone letting social services even know.
1: Two people have been taken to hospital after a collision near Clapham Junction. Emergency services were called to Lavender Hill at 2:51 p.m. yesterday, closing the road in both directions. An LAS spokesperson said, "We treated two patients at the scene and took them to hospital as a priority by road." And finally, Andy Burnham's played guitar with Ukrainian soldiers during his visit to Kyiv. Despite claiming to be out of practice, the footage has been posted to the Prime Minister's social media accounts. During his first overseas trip since taking office, he met troops who'd brought a guitar along, and the MP was happy to oblige.
5: It's a song by a Manchester band called The Smiths. You know The Smiths?
6: Yeah.
5: It's a song called Rush Home Ruffian.
7: I'm out of practice.
1: I'm Claire Manuel. This is Riverside Reports. More in half an hour.
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10: Good morning, I'm Ali Palmer from Manchester. A dry and bright day with lengthy sunny spells, light winds but turning increasingly humid with a maximum temperature of 27 degrees. It's a dry start to the evening but some thundery showers likely and feeling mild with a minimum temperature of 17 degrees. Whatever the weather, London's freshest fruit, veg and flowers are always in season at New Covent Garden Market, serving the capital 6 days a week from Nine Elms.
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2: Oh, morning. It is Riverside Breakfast with me, Jason Rossum.
3: And me, Ali Palmer.
2: And Uber Boat by Thames Clippers, because London is better by boat. 8 minutes past eight. Tuesday, the 25th of August. Good to have your company this morning. We've had a busy show this morning already.
3: We have.
2: Talking about dating this morning.
3: I know, people are very keen to chat about it.
2: And we're talking about dating not as a teenager. As you do. Has Tom been on a date? Has he got a girlfriend?
3: No, but he's been on a few dates.
2: Has he? Mm. Now, where does he go to have his dates?
3: Ali's son. Probably Inferno.
2: This is Ali's son, who has not got a job, so he's a great prospect.
3: Yeah, he's a catch.
2: He's just finished university, isn't
3: he? Yeah, just finished in
2: a master's in business. So he's going places.
3: So eventually he'll be useful.
2: He's going places so much that he's in Malta right now.
3: He has been flogging mobile phone chargers.
2: Has he? He celebrated his 22nd birthday. He put all the Battersea Community Festivals.
3: He did. He has been useful.
2: In Clapham Junction for us over the last week. And he's paying for that, actually.
3: Yes.
2: Thank you. So Tom is 22. He's single. So, ladies. Anyway, where would he go for a day?
3: Oh, probably Infernos. I am there.
2: Would he?
3: I think they'd go for a walk. Actually, they already...
2: No, hold on. He must be going on dates.
3: Yeah, he is. I don't know where he's going.
2: Where's he going?
3: I have no idea.
2: Well, ask him. Give him a little message.
3: Message him now and say, where are you going on dates?
2: Morning from Malta. Where do you go on a date? Where would you take a girl on a date?
3: Yeah, I'll ask him.
2: Ask him.
3: He won't be awake yet. Although it's 9 o'clock in Malta, isn't
2: it? We're talking about in your 50s and 60s. Because there's an article that's been done on the South West Londoner website about dating in South West London when you're in your 50s and 60s. Now, we've been talking to Philip of Norwood. Mm-hmm. He's in his 80s. And he's got a few lady friends where he takes them to the tram.
3: He's a rarity. he's not taking them on tram rides.
2: Oh, I think he would do.
3: Yeah.
2: People who might once have met through friends, work or the local pub are now navigating dating apps, profile pictures and video calls. This is what the article's about.
3: Okay.
2: And apparently Battersea Park is becoming the perfect first date location. It's free, relaxed, you can walk and talk. And if your conversation dries up, there's usually a dog nearby to provide a distraction. Now, Richmond Riverside goes in there as well. It's a good location. Fabulous. Wimbledon Common is in there.
3: Very good.
2: It's a top location. What about Tooting Market? Now, Tooting Market's a great location.
3: Yeah.
2: Actually,
3: it's really busy
2: day.
3: Though.
2: And there's so much you can talk about in there, isn't there? There's so much going on.
3: It's not as busy during the... I mean, during the day it's good because you have a coffee and mooch about the stalls. But at night it's mad.
2: Yeah, Tooting Market and Broadway Market next door as well. So where would you go for a first date in South West London? Now, we're particularly looking for people in their 50s and 60s if you're single. Where would you go for a first date? If not, where would you go anyway, whatever age you are?
3: So we can get two people to go on a date. Two people ring up, they could go on a date together.
2: Yeah, well, who needs to go on a date?
3: If anyone buy them an ice cream in Battersea Park.
2: On a date, we can do. And also, can you remember what your very first date was? Now, where was your first date with Rod, your husband?
3: Well, we went out to Cafe Fish, but a friend...
2: Cafe Fish?
3: It used to be a really nice fish restaurant in town, but it's gone now. But a friend, somebody else came with us. It was really odd.
2: What?
3: It was a really odd first date.
2: It was a date with someone else.
3: Yeah.
2: Who was the tag along? It wasn't Ali Einstein.
3: Oh, Andy, I can't remember his surname now. It was a bit odd. Anyway,
2: Ali Einstein back then.
3: I didn't actually. At the end of that day, Roger and I were a bit like, why did he come on that date?
2: He?
3: Yeah.
2: Oh,
3: Andy.
2: Because there were two after you. I don't blame them, Ali.
3: It was all a bit weird. Anyway,
2: Which one did you prefer? Our proper date,
3: we went to the Roundhouse in Covent Garden went to the pub.
2: Oh. Well, that's a good first date.
3: I was 30 minutes late.
2: Look, if you want to join in with this debate, as Harry has done, Philip in Norwood's on Barbara. I've got to read Barbara's message about her first date. That's all coming. Ali's had a go as well, Ali Einstein on this one.
3: I think you should wait on the first date because I was 30 minutes late.
2: Were you?
3: Yeah.
2: That's outrageous. I'm not actually surprised by that, Ali Palmer. Do you need to go now?
3: No.
2: Anyway, tell us about what?
3: He had to lend me a tenner to get home.
2: Oh, my life.
3: So he knew I was a keeper.
2: That's where Tom gets it from. Listen, WhatsApp, first date and the location that you take someone on a date. If you were single, some of you won't be single. If you were single or are single, where would you take someone on a first date in South West London? Let us know, please, via the WhatsApp. 07871 670 493 is the WhatsApp number. That's 07871 670 493.
3: You can also email breakfast@riversideradio.com or on the socials at This Is Riverside.
2: Plus, in the next half hour or so, we will be going to our reporter, Nina Wilkins, who is out in the Trinity Wards of Wandsworth this morning because there's a very crucial by-election there on Thursday. She's getting the mood of the people in Trinity Ward in Wandsworth. Kemi Badenoch, the leader of the Conservatives, was there last week. We'll get into that in the next half hour.

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2: Shall we get an update then at 8:15 for Southwest London? Ali Palmer, how are things looking this morning on a Tuesday?
3: So, delays on the Chertsey Road eastbound from Hampton Road West Apex Corner to St Margaret's Road roundabout. At Twickenham Bridge, travel time there is around 10 minutes. Usual slow traffic on West Hill northbound during Tibbetts Corner and the Upper Richmond Road. On the tubes and the trains, there are severe delays on the Jubilee line due to an earlier trespass incident at Finchley Road, and that's also affecting the Metropolitan line. There are mine delays on Victoria line due to a faulty train at Stockwell, reduced service on C2C at Fenchurch Street due to speed restrictions, and mine delays on the Central Line due to train cancellations. But if we've missed anything, WhatsApp us 07871 670493 and there'll be more in half an hour.
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3: Well, they're all getting in touch today, Ali.
4: I know.
3: I don't know what
4: this
3: it is about.
4: A good top topic.
3: Tuesday morning and dating, we've been talking about 22 minutes past eight. Barbara in Richmond says her first date has to involve sport or movement.
4: Oh, okay.
3: Wow. Have to see how the body moves.
4: Oh, so like a tennis, a challenge.
3: Round of golf. That's quite a nice idea.
4: That's chill.
3: A park run.
4: Oh, no.
3: A paddle on the Thames. That's lovely.
4: Yeah,
3: that's
4: good.
3: A bit like an Uber boat by Thames Clippers. You don't have to do the paddling, but yeah, I get it. You want to see the body. Barbara. Walk in the park. Yeah.
4: Yeah.
3: Got to check out his rhythm and timing, his coordination, his organisation, his adaptation to our side, his adaption to outside his comfort zone. Oh, I see.
4: Oh.
3: Pub is too easy for him. No slobs allowed. Got to be fit and fine.
4: Blimey.
3: Followed by a steak. No vegans will be tolerated.
4: Well, so she's checking lots of things in the first date then.
3: I tell you, Barbara, you need to go to Third Space in Richmond.
4: Oh.
3: I'll tell you, find some nice bits of meat there.
4: Lovely men folk there.
3: And they're all very fit. Thank you, Barbara. It's good to have you
4: on the radio.
3: Exes' names are funny, says Ali Einstein. My significant exes' names are Dominic, Eric, Jason.
4: Eric.
3: Yes, I dated a Jason. Andrew. Then Ralph. Wonder if your ex's names can give away your age. This is after Harry said earlier about his ex's names, which were Anita, Barbara, Julie and Susan. my ex is... No, it doesn't give away my age.
4: Yeah, I did Jonathan and a Jeff.
3: All the J's.
4: All the J's.
3: Martin Adams of Riverside Drive fame, although he could be bothered to turn up yesterday.
4: Didn't he not?
3: Ian of the Barclay clan had to come in and cover for Martin.
4: Where was he?
3: Something about a car burning or something on fire.
4: Sounds quite dramatic.
3: There's always something with Martin Adams.
4: Anywho.
3: A first date in Southwest London. I met Claire in Tooting Market. It was lovely.
4: Nice.
3: It was lovely. I was 20 minutes late though, so I had to buy all the drinks. That doesn't surprise me at all with Martin Adams, because there is something about Martin Adams that if you don't know, then you don't know Martin Adams. He's always late.
4: He is always late.
3: I always give him an hour beforehand.
4: Even then, that doesn't always work.
3: It kind of does. He's usually an hour late. Therefore, if you give him an hour before and then don't say anything that you're doing that.
4: Yeah. You have to keep other people involved in the big secret.
3: But Tootie Market, I'm surprised she stayed, actually. I'm surprised Claire, his now wife, stayed and bothered after 20 minutes at Tootie Market, aren't you?
4: I was half an hour late for my first one.
3: Yeah, well, you're just as bad.
4: I'm not.
3: Actually, you'd be good together. Yeah. You and Martin.
4: Just never see each other.
3: Never see each other because you never turn up on time. Anyway, thank you, Martin. He'll be back, actually, this afternoon.
4: Oh, well done.
3: Probably about 4:15. Drive time starts at 4.
4: So, couple of tracks on before he turns up.
3: So he'll probably be late for the Drive Time show later on this afternoon from 4 with the fabulous Drive Time Anagram.
4: Oh, yes.
3: Yeah, which is still going strong. And it's a great game to play every day here on Riverside Radio from 4 till 6 on Riverside Drive. So
4: or 4:15 to 6.
3: Yeah, 4:15 to about 5:45. When he leaves. No, I'm joking. Philip's been in touch again. Just remembered. Oh, what's this? He's remembering a former colleague of mine at the BBC, Joe.
4: Mm-hmm.
3: Joe Good, who did a blind date spot on her show. It was a great fun. Yeah, we did get into that dating on Riverside Radio. We did have a dating show once. Yes, for a few weeks, and then we stopped. Let's not
4: do that anymore.
3: Yes,
4: it's just fun hearing about people's dates.
3: Yeah, so yeah, do get in touch with your dates. Look, we will be going to the Trinity Ward. Funnily enough, Martin Adams lives in the Trinity Ward.
4: Oh, maybe he's got
3: of Wandsworth.
4: To have a chat.
3: Have you seen our reporter Nina Wilkins, who is in the Trinity Ward? Now, the Trinity, if you don't know what we're talking about, Trinity Ward in Wandsworth is Trinity Road, obviously. As you go past Wandsworth Common, Bellevue Road, that's in the Trinity Ward, and anything down there, that side, all the way down to Tooting Beck, all around that bit is the Trinity Ward. It's crucial because there's a by-election happening there on Thursday for Wandsworth Council. If the Conservatives win it, they will take control of the council properly, which they didn't do back in the council elections in May. Now, Nina, our reporter, has been there this morning to try and find out what the issues are. Kemi Badenoch, the leader of the Conservative Party, was there because it's crucial for the turning around of the Conservative Party in London. So we'll see what happens on Thursday into Friday. For a full list of candidates, you can have a look at who is standing on Thursday's by-election at the Wandsworth Council website. You get to that by going to wandsworth.gov.uk. But we'll be talking to Nina in a moment or two from there.

0: Sarah and the Whale, 5 years' time on Riverside Breakfast. I don't know whether I'm still going to be here in 5 years' time. Headlines now with Claire.
1: A report's warning young care leavers are about 4 times more likely to die than other people their age. The government commissioned study found they're often left alone with no safety net. Violent protesters and vigilante attacks in Glasgow are being blamed on rumours and misinformation about immigrants skipping the queue for housing, Scotland's biggest city at the centre of an affordable homes shortage. Police say 5 young men killed in a wrong-way crash near Middlesbrough may have had links to organised crime. 12 other people have been arrested as part of the investigation into Saturday's A66 crash, in which 2 officers also died. The trial of a man accused of building the bomb used in the Lockerbie attack has been delayed for a 3rd time. Abu Aguila Massad's facing charges in the US, but a judge says new evidence has emerged about the 1988 disaster. And finally, Kit Harington's been drafted in to replace Nicholas Holt in the new Harry Potter TV series. HBO says the Game of Thrones star will take over as Professor Gilroy Lockhart in Series 2. I'm Claire Manuel. That was Riverside Reports. More in half an hour.
0: Now let's see if Claire knows. Where was Harry Potter written first?
1: Written?
0: Yeah. Where did J.K. Rowling first write Harry Potter?
1: Somewhere in England?
0: Yes.
2: Well done.
0: Surprised you didn't say Edinburgh, which everyone says and they claim.
1: Really?
0: Yeah. Everyone claims it's Edinburgh. Where did she first start writing Harry Potter? Do you know?
1: I don't know. I know the school is supposed to take place in Scotland.
0: Yeah.
1: And that might be why.
0: There's a cafe in Edinburgh that no longer exists, actually, that claim that it was there. Do you know?
2: Yeah, it's above whatever it is now in Clapham.
0: Yeah, Clapham Junction.
2: Clapham Junction. Really?
0: Certainly not
2: Clapham.
0: It's Battersea.
2: And
0: she lived above
2: the
0: shop.
2: Nail shop.
0: It was an optician's.
2: Yeah, I'm not sure what it is.
0: In St John's Road in Clapham Junction. That is where Harry Potter was written for the very first time, because she said that herself. And it's a misclaim. Is that the right word?
2: Misinformation.
0: It's misinformation to say it was Edinburgh, which lots of people still think it is. Thank you, Southwest London, all the way.
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2: Good morning, I'm Ali Palmer. It's a dry and bright day with lengthy sunny spells, light winds but turning increasingly humid and a maximum temperature of 27 degrees. A dry start to the evening, but some thundery showers are likely, and it's feeling mild with a minimum temperature of 17. Whatever the weather, London's freshest fruit, veg and flowers are always in season at New Covent Garden Market. I can't speak today. At New Covent Garden Market, serving the capital 6 days a week from Nine Elms.
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2: Capital, 9 days a week from Six Elms.
0: Yeah, serving the capital 9 days a week from Six Elms.
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2: London. Riverside. 8:37. Something to tell you about. I'm running the Royal Parks Half Marathon
3: with Martin Adams.
2: Patrick is going to be running it as well. We've got Andrew Porter and his wife running it. My brother's going to be running it.
3: Wow. I'm going to come and cheer you on.
2: You're going to come and cheer us on. It's on the 11th of October. We're running the Royal Parks Half Marathon and we are doing it for St. George's Hospital Charity. We would love for you to donate to our appeal to St. George's Hospital Charity, a wonderful charity to give to. That is why we're doing it. I still haven't been on a run. I've got to do it.
3: Mate.
2: Maybe this afternoon I might have some time to do a bit of running.
3: You could run home from the gym.
2: Before I see the Choir of Man tonight at Richmond Theatre with Ian of Barclay Clan. 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Justgiving.com/page/riverside-radio. We will be doing some social media, hopefully, which will
3: entice
2: get
3: you
2: our
3: in.
2: Appeal going a little bit more. We've raised 260 quid already, which is pitiful.
3: Is it on?
2: Have you done it yet? Ali Einstein's done
3: it. No, I haven't. Sorry.
2: So could you do it, please? Jason and Martin run the Royal Parks Half Marathon with a team of Riverside Radio runners, Andrew Porter and his wife. Patrick, our newsreader on Wednesday, is coming to run it as well. As I say, my brother is running it, who I realised yesterday it was my niece's birthday.
3: Oops.
2: And I forgot.
3: Oops.
2: I've got 12 of them, my nieces and nephews.
3: Yeah, it's hard to keep
2: so
3: up.
2: So my brother said to my 11-year-old niece, he said about my 11-year-old niece, why don't you text her happy birthday? And I said, text her.
3: Mm.
2: Text her. She's got a mobile. At 11 years...
3: Is she going to year 7?
2: 10 or 11. 11. Yeah, I think she's... Yeah. Oh my goodness, I think she's... Yeah. Anyway. 10 or 11, I can't remember. I do have 12 nieces and nephews.
3: Mm-hmm.
2: And he said, just text her. I said, what? She has a mobile? And he said, they all do now. Yeah, they all do these days, LOL.
3: Mm.
2: So I said, check, is it like this number? Yes, okay. So I sent her a message.
3: Did you get
2: Lila,
3: one?
2: This is Lila,
3: did you get
2: my
3: one
2: little
3: back?
2: Niece. I did. And I sent her a message with a little happy birthday thing on it. And I said, I'm sorry I forgot your birthday. What do you want me to send for you for your birthday? Kiss, kiss, kiss. This is what she said. I haven't been to London in a while. I would like to go there. Can you take me?
3: Oh, the whole of London.
2: Isn't that lovely?
3: That's really sweet.
2: Isn't that lovely? And I've got to take her now, obviously.
3: Yeah.
2: I don't know what, but isn't that nice that she doesn't actually want anything?
3: No, she just wants to hang out with her uncle.
2: She doesn't want an object.
3: She might want an object when she gets to Big London. Once you start roaming around.
2: Yeah, it's a lot more hassle, isn't it? Day out in London.
3: That's nice, though.
2: But yeah. So happy birthday, Lila, for yesterday. Oh, you know, I can't remember everything, you know.
3: No,
2: I'm not super uncle.
3: You could be. You are super uncle.
2: I think. It's 8:40. I'm the only one, actually. I'm the only
3: uncle
2: they have.
3: You're the super only uncle.
2: Yeah. 8:41. Coming up, we're going to Trinity Ward in Wandsworth for the by-election. Reporting from Nina Wilkins. She's been talking to people who are going to be taking part in that by-election on Thursday about the issues in that particular ward of Wandsworth Council. That coming up after Lulu. This is a new one.

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2: Right, let's get a travel update. 8:45. How's it looking, Ali?
3: It's looking like this. Usual delays in the M4 elevated section eastbound, junction 3 Hayes, junction 2 Brentford. Travel time is 20 minutes. Delays on Chertsey Road eastbound from Hampton Road West to St Margaret's Road roundabout at Twickenham Bridge. So traffic on West Hill northbound between Tibbetts Corner and the Upper Richmond Road. Travel time there is 10 minutes. On the tubes and the trains, there's severe delays on the Jubilee line due to an earlier trespass incident at Finchley Road, and that's also causing mine delays on the Metropolitan line. Mine delays on the Victoria line, reduced service on C2C at Fenchurch Street due to speed restrictions, and there are mine delays on the Central line due to train cancellations. If we've missed anything, WhatsApp us 07871 670 493. There's more in half an hour.
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0: up with the Backstreet Boys, talking of dating. 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
2: Wandsworth,
3: Merton
2: and Lambeth.
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0: Making the news then this week in the national newspapers, Kemi Badenoch's visit to Wandsworth last week, because there's a crucial by-election at Wandsworth Council, which happens on Thursday. If you want a list of all the candidates standing in the Trinity Ward by-election, you can go to the website wandsworth.gov.uk. There you'll find a list of candidates standing, and if you're in that ward, you may have had a knock on the door anyway from many of the teams that are going around trying to win. Mm-hmm. It kind of is between Labour and the Conservatives, but Nina Wilkins is in Trinity Ward. I think you're on Bellevue Road in Wandsworth Common, aren't you, Nina? Good morning.
4: Morning, Jason. Yes, I am. I'm just sitting in the Common looking at Bellevue Road, which is a lovely part of London, isn't it, here? And it's a gorgeous sunny day, so it's a pleasure to be down here.
0: And what have people been saying to you then about the issues in Trinity Ward? And primarily, this is a crucial by-election, isn't it, for Wandsworth Council?
4: Yes, it is. Following the 7th of May elections, the Tories govern as a minority administration, and they have a confidence and supply arrangement with Malcolm Grimston, who stands as an independent.
0: And just to say, that's the first time that has ever happened in Wandsworth Council history, is a minority administration. So it's been a bit of a mess, hasn't it? Let's just put that out there.
4: Yes, I mean, the Tories are very keen, or pleased, should I say, to have got the council back from Labour, who had run it for the preceding 4 years after the 2022 vote. But nonetheless, they only have 29. It's a 58-seat council. Tories have 29 seats, with Malcolm Grimston voting with them. They get 30 seats, and Labour have 28. So the by-election for the Trinity Ward on Thursday will be very closely contested, because the Tories will be hoping to get a majority, up to 30, which means they can do without Malcolm Grimston in the nicest possible way. And Labour, of course, will be seeking to go up to 29 if they can possibly manage it. Obviously, other parties are standing to the Green Party, Reform and the Lib Dems. So the people I've been speaking to today, well, as I say, Bellevue Road is a lovely part of London, but street cleaning came up time and time again. People say that, and actually speaking to a couple of residents, there was litter strewn all over the pavement. People want more frequent bin collections, and things like low-level crime too. People going in and out of shops and not paying for stuff, which I think we see sadly.
0: I've seen it on Bellevue Road, actually, in that Sainsbury's there in Bellevue Road. I've seen it myself.
4: Yeah.
0: But one thing, do people know it's going, you know, by-election, ward by-elections are very, very tough to let everyone know that it's actually happening. Do people know that there's a by-election there? I mean, Kemi Badenoch was there last week. They're throwing everything at this, aren't they? Because if they do take it, then they get to control the council. Do people know it's happening?
4: Really, they are. Yeah, I mean, obviously, they're those who were engaged and knew they'd got their polling card, knew it was happening. I mean, there's some people weren't quite sure. I stopped to speak, who weren't quite sure which ward they lived in. I sort of guessed from that, if they weren't quite sure, they probably hadn't received a polling card, so perhaps weren't in Trinity Ward. But yes, you're right, Jason. I mean, by-elections normally, ward elections aren't really that well. They don't attract a massive turnout. I think the turnout across Wandsworth in May 2026 was about 53%, which is quite good, I think, for local council elections, isn't it? So it'll be interesting to see what the turnout is on Thursday evening.
0: It will. Let's have a listen to who you've spoken to. Nina, thank you so much for your reporting, and you're going to be there hopefully on Thursday at the count at Wandsworth Town Hall.
4: Yes, I will be.
0: Thank you so much, and we'll get the winner on hopefully Friday's breakfast show. Let's have a listen to what people in the Trinity Ward have been telling Nina this morning.
5: It's Terry. I mean, you walk down the street in the morning, and it's especially on a Friday, it's just all over the place, the mess. And also on my road, whilst I'm outside, clots and jets on nearly every day, just rubbish on the street. The guy who does the street cleaning is really good, very impressive. It's just, the point is, you know, he'd need to be here at 5 o'clock in the morning cleaning up after the foxes. So that needs sorting out. And then that's the main thing. There's another thing. If you look across here, look at that tree. Things they,
6: round the
5: these round the trees, they need sorting out, because again, it just doesn't look tidy, it looks a mess. Then the other thing, actually, we can't go on for ages. The crime in this road, last week we were here, there were two bits of crime within 5 minutes. Literally, someone went into that shop, walked out with some whiskey and cigarettes without paying, jumped on a motorbike, straight down there through the red lights. 5 minutes later, Sainsbury's up the road on the corner, someone walks in, helps himself to stuff, apparently does it every day, walks out, manager said, oh yeah, we know, nothing we can do.
1: I feel like as well at the moment, a lot of the parties, all they're doing is like bad-mouthing each other.
6: Yeah, rather than saying
1: what they want to do. That's all the leaflets and the letterboxes are all like, this one's us, Conservatives say this, Labour's going to do this, rather than actually saying what each one's going to do.
6: Yeah.
7: Well, I'd like the streets to be a lot cleaner, and I've got the solution if you want it. The solution is put the rubbish out in the morning, not in the evenings, because the foxes are ripping up the bags, and that's why there's debris everywhere. This shop was open half an hour late today because they had to spend 30 minutes cleaning up outside here.
8: Look at the streets. I mean, this is getting ridiculous. So every single day it's like that. That's a big fact. Yeah, we're on Bellevue Road. I mean, it's got... I've never known it as bad as it is. On the streets around here, weeds are growing out the sides. Nothing is done. All we seem to get here is more trees. And I think with more trees, there's more mess. Things blocked up. And it's meant to be a good thing, and in some instances, I guess it is, but not in all instances. Also, other things, I know it's probably more national as well, is like this 20-mile-an-hour speed limit is a nightmare, which I just, you know, I despair about, actually, to be honest. And also crime. Crime's a major issue as well, you know. There's a lot of concern there.
9: Go back to how it was run before Labour. Puts on a bad trajectory, the spending, the carnage of the list, for example. We've asked them so many times to clear this up, so easy, and yet they do nothing about it. It's just here every morning, and the poor guy that comes and cleans it up every morning, I don't see why he should have to do that. So easy, people up there bought green bins, and yet none of these businesses or the council don't provide them with it, and no one seems to care. And I think that's a shame. They should look after the green spaces. This lovely area we have. So that's what I care about.
4: Thank you.
0: Well, I mean, so rubbish seems to be the biggest issue, doesn't it? In the ground. I do get that, because you go in the morning, early in the mornings, you do see that, and they leave the businesses leave the rubbish bins out, and then obviously
10: attack. But that's solvable. I mean, that was happening round the corner from us.
0: It was in Southfields as well,
10: but
0: wasn't
10: they just bought two massive big wheelie bins, put the rubbish in that. It's not difficult, this stuff. It's when people put the bins out overnight.
0: Foxes
10: eat them.
0: It is a crucial by-election. It's happening on Thursday in Trinity Ward in Wandsworth. And people will go to the polls on Thursday. We'll be reporting on Friday's breakfast show. I'm here on Friday because Ben is away. Ben is away in Devon having a holiday. So we will catch up with what happens on Thursday night into Friday morning, find out who will be properly running Wandsworth Council. If Labour win, then it really is split down the middle.
10: Yeah. And Malcolm Grimston remains
0: the kingmaker, who is the independent councillor from West Hill. Your councillor. And if the Tories win, then they take control of the council in full. So it's all very exciting in Wandsworth. Now, if you are voting on Thursday in the Trinity Ward, you need to know who to vote for. And you can find out all of the candidates standing in that ward at the Wandsworth Council website, which is at wandsworth.gov.uk. It's Riverside Breakfast with me, Jason Rosam, and Uber Boat by Thames Clippers on DAB, online and on your smart speaker. 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Now, Riverside reports at 9 with Claire Manuel.
11: Police are still questioning 12 people arrested in connection with Saturday's fatal crash near Middlesbrough. They're also investigating whether 5 young men killed on the A66 had links to criminal gangs. Meanwhile, a fundraiser for the family of 2 police officers who also died has now collected more than £750,000. Here's Cleveland Police Federation Chair Lauren Somerville.
12: At the heart of this are 2 families whose loved ones aren't returning home. That is my focus. It's making sure that the rest of my colleagues know I'm here and I'm listening to them.
11: Councils and housing associations in England are to get a share of almost £10 billion to build new affordable homes. The Cash is the first wave of funding from the £39 billion programme launched under Sir Keir Starmer last year. More than 73,000 houses will be built. Here's the Housing Minister, Matthew Pennycook.
13: The proportions of money going to social rent in this programme dwarfs anything that previous months have done. This is a serious plan. Of course, we've got more to do. I've got 29,000 people on the council housing waiting list in my own borough. The need is really acute out there.
11: A critical shortage of affordable houses is fueling community tensions and vigilantism in Glasgow. A Sky News investigation looked at protests outside homes in the city. Following speculation, migrants are skipping waiting lists and being given priority housing. Some misinformation resulted in attacks, but local businessman Thomas Muir says he has legitimate concerns.
14: Every housing scheme in Glasgow right now is getting overloaded. Yeah, these people are coming on here and it seems to be they're getting priority. No, their fault, that's the government 100%. We don't have a fight with these people. I don't think somebody should be jumping on a dinghy and getting housing here over somebody that's lived here all their life.
11: Two people have been taken to hospital after a collision near Clapham Junction. Emergency services were called to Lavender Hill at 2:51 p.m. yesterday, closing the road in both directions. An LAS spokesperson said, "We treat two patients at the scene and took them to the hospital as priority by road." And finally, Andy Burnham's played guitar with Ukrainian soldiers during his visit to Kyiv. Despite claiming to be out of practice, the footage has been posted to the Prime Minister's social media account. During his first overseas trip since taking office, he met troops who'd brought a guitar along, and the MP was happy to oblige.
15: It's a song by a Manchester band called The Smiths. You know The Smiths?
16: Yeah.
15: It's a song called Rush Home Ruffian.
16: I'm out of practice.
11: I'm Claire Manuel, and that was Riverside Reports. More in half an hour.
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19: Good morning, I'm Ali Palmer. It's a dry and bright day with lengthy sunny spells. Light winds but turning increasingly humid and a maximum temperature of 27 degrees. It's a dry start to the evening but some thundery showers will likely turn up. It's still feeling mild and a minimum temperature of 17 degrees. Whatever the weather, London's freshest fruit, veg and flowers are always in season at New Covent Garden Market, serving the capital 6 days a week from 9 Elms.
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2: Good morning. If you've just joined us, where on earth have you been? We've been here since 7 a.m. Thank you very much.
3: And a lion.
2: It's Riverside Breakfast on a Tuesday morning with me, Jason Roslin.
3: And me, Ali Palmer.
2: And Uber Boat by Thames Clippers. And we've been talking about dating this morning.
3: We have, and people have come out of the woodwork to tell us all about it.
2: Absolutely we have. Because there was a great article that was done on the South West Londoner website about people dating in their 50s and 60s. And they found out that the top place to go on a date is Battersea Park, of all places. How fabulous. Mm-hmm. Battersea Park, the top dating place. Richmond Riverside was in there as well. Wimbledon Common. Twissing
3: Market. Basically going for a walk. It's kind of quite a chill thing to do, isn't it?
2: Yeah. Where would you take your first date if you were going on a date? Even if you are taken. Where would you take your first date if you were...
3: Go on a date with your taken one.
2: If you happen to be single again.
3: With your partner.
2: We're also after the first dates that you went on. My first date with my current husband...
3: Stop saying that.
2: Was at a Japanese restaurant.
3: Oh, very fancy.
2: In Soho, just around the corner from Compton Street. So,
3: nice.
2: Do you know where the village is there?
3: Yeah.
2: Duke of Wellington.
3: Mm-hmm.
2: Just opposite there. There was a lovely Japanese...
3: Is it still there? No.
2: And I don't think I'd even eaten Japanese food before.
3: Ooh,
2: I mean, that's how long ago.
3: How sophisticated.
2: 24 years ago. 24 years ago. And yeah, we went in there and Keith paid.
3: Wow.
2: I didn't have any money.
3: You were like, this one's a keeper.
2: And he's paid every time since.
3: He's still paying.
2: And then I married him and he's still paying.
3: Yes.
2: And he's still paying.
3: Reader, I married him.
2: He still
3: him.
2: Pays. Yeah. That's good. He does work in finance.
3: He does.
2: But he's not 6 foot.
3: He's not 6 foot.
2: Absolutely he isn't. He's Irish.
3: He's got blue eyes.
2: No, green.
3: Hmm.
2: Greeny brown.
3: Greeny brown.
2: No, yeah. And is, yeah, not.
3: She's most
2: not
3: lovely. He's a lovely
2: your
3: man.
2: Your boyfriend in finance, Claire.
4: No, he works for the local government.
2: No, he's not in finance. Well, your husband is in finance.
3: Oh, he's a lawyer, isn't he?
2: That is finance, isn't it?
3: No.
2: He lawyers in financial matters.
3: No, he buys and sells big things for people.
2: Yeah, exactly.
3: Big ships.
2: Ships. So there's
3: ships and airplanes.
2: He's not in finance
3: not
2: at all.
3: Not in finance at all, no.
2: He's a lawyer. No. Anyway. What were we saying? Oh, yeah, dating. what we're asking you this morning to come up with is places you can go on a date in Southwest London. Best places for a date in Southwest London, please. 07871 670493 is the WhatsApp number.
3: You can email breakfast at riversideradio.com or on the socials at This Is Riverside.
2: I suppose we could also say, where's the place not to take your date in Southwest London?
3: Mm.
2: I'll give you the first one.
3: Okay.
2: Southside Shopping Centre. I wouldn't want to go.
3: Previously known as the Arndale.
2: Yeah, it's the Arndale. You still call it the Arndale.
3: I do, bless me.
2: I just wouldn't... I mean, to the cinema maybe at Southside. That's okay.
3: No,
2: to the
3: you're
2: cinema.
3: Going to the cinema on a date. You need
2: yeah,
3: to go
2: Cineworld
3: to,
2: is fine.
3: No, you need to go to the Curzon or somewhere cute.
2: No, but
3: or
2: Cineworld is... The cinema is the cinema, isn't it? Wherever you go.
3: No.
2: You know, that's
3: no,
2: fine to go to
3: the Southside.
2: There's
3: the cinema and there's the cinema.
2: But could you imagine, like, going to KFC at...
3: Nando's
2: actually doesn't exist anymore. They've gone.
3: Maybe Nando's is where the
2: Nando's at KFC.
3: Yeah.
2: Nando's at Southside.
3: Meet me at Nando's for a date.
2: Really?
3: Like, oh no, sorry, I'm not available.
2: Really? Is that a thing?
3: Although Nando's chicken is quite nice.
2: The Northcote Road is quite nice for a date. Walk along the Northcote Road.
3: That's all right.
2: That's thing. Do tell us the places you would love to go on a date. The places you wouldn't like to go on a date in Southwest London. 07871 670493 is the WhatsApp number.
3: Email breakfast at riversideradio.com or on the socials at This Is Riverside.
2: Harry the Reef has been in touch on the WhatsApp again. Barbara's suggestion for a date seems good. Well, half of it anyway. The game of golf, and she can forget about playing off the red tees. And the steak dinner sounds good. No running, though. Did enough of that when I played football. There must be a few people up for that. Yes. Well, Barbara's first date involves something to do with sport and movement because she wants to see how the body moves.
3: And then she wants to make sure you're not a vegan.
2: She doesn't want you to be a vegan, so she's taking you for a steak. A round of golf, perhaps, park run, paddle on the Thames, walk in the park, just to check the rhythm and the timing and the coordination. I think it's a good idea.
3: Yeah.
2: So I told her to get down to third space in Richmond.
3: Where there's menfolk available.
2: Yeah, who can move. And she told us her ex's names because we're doing this as well.
3: Oh, yeah.
2: To find out how old you are. Her ex's names are Gareth, Gregory, Gavin. Yes, I have a thing for the G's. For the GGs. thank you, Barbara. Yeah, do let us know, please, about dating in Southwest London, particularly if you're of the older generation. And the older generation seems to be something I'm about to go into.
3: Slightly more mature.
2: Yeah, if you're slightly more mature, let us know. It'd be great to hear from you. Also, here's a great place to go for a date. Strawberry Hill House in Twickenham. Wouldn't that be nice?
3: Yeah, really nice.
2: We're going to speak to the founder of the Flower Festival of Strawberry Hill House next on Riverside Radio. Oh, I love this song. It's my song of the summer. Pixie Lott, Dance Like No One's Watching.

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2: Quarter past nine. Ali, how's it looking across southwest London?
3: It's still looking not too busy, but there's the usual delays on Chertsey Road eastbound from Hampton Road West, which is Apex Corner, to St Margaret's Road roundabout. Travel time there is around 10 minutes. West Hill, Wandsworth, northbound, usual slow traffic between Tibbetts Corner and the Upper Richmond Road. On the tubes and the trains, there's severe delays on the Jubilee line due to an earlier trespass incident at Finchley Road, and that's also affecting the Metropolitan line. Minor delays on the Victoria line due to a faulty train at Stockwell. Reduced service on the C2C at Fenchurch Street due to speed restrictions, and minor delays on the Central Line due to train cancellations. If we've missed anything, WhatsApp us 07871 670493. There's more in half an hour.
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5: Love in Southwest London.
2: 17 minutes past nine then. It is Riverside Breakfast. We've been talking about dating this morning and the best locations for a date, for a first date in Southwest London. We've been talking particularly those who are of a mature age.
6: Mature.
2: And we think Strawberry Hill House
6: is
2: a perfect location. Isn't it? Just having a ponder around Strawberry Hill House.
6: Little walk around there.
2: And if you wait till the 10th to the 13th of September, so not this weekend, is it next week? No, it's the following weekend.
6: Yeah.
2: It's a couple of weeks away, isn't it? A
6: couple of weeks away.
2: 10th to the 13th of September, then the Strawberry Hill House Flower Festival is on, and I'm delighted to welcome to Riverside Breakfast the founder of that festival on the line now. Lee, good morning.
7: Good morning. How are you?
2: Good morning. Really, really well. This sounds lovely. How long is the Flower Festival in operation there, Lee?
7: Well, this is its eighth year, and it will run for 4 days this year for the first time as opposed to three. We're very excited about it.
2: Marvellous. So, Lee Chapel, is it Chapel or Chapel?
7: Chapel.
2: Chapel. Lee Chapel of Flowers at the House. What is Flowers at the House then, Lee?
7: Well, actually, it's the group of us that work together with the house to bring the Flower Festival along, really, every year. We try to vary it. And this year we have, for the past 2 years, we've had co-curators to sort of widen the love, you know, the net of love of people that we know. And there are so many talented florists out there. And really what we're trying to do is draw attention to British flowers. Local purchasing, and for florists who do larger events, the charm of British flowers is so beautiful, and we're just trying to bring awareness to people who perhaps haven't come across them, and fill the house with flowers, which is very magical. It's a great way of showing people what is available.
2: I love flowers. I haven't got a clue about them though. I'm useless.
6: Just know useless. What you like.
2: I have no idea. I don't even know what they're called or anything. I like the colours. That's about it.
7: It doesn't matter.
2: No, exactly. That's what I'm saying. So it'd be nice to go along and actually learn about British flowers.
6: So, Lee, I was saying it's obviously British flowers, but is there a theme that people are designing their flowers displays
7: for? This year, the theme is very much one along emerging florists, along with, so this year what's happened is that they've assigned florists that already are working in that area, and then emerging florists assigned as in pairs, which is lovely. So it's basically explaining, obviously we need new blood all the time, and also there is going to be an edge. It's quite a difficult theme to explain, but it's how floristry is catching up with the times, really, and how it can be contemporary. We all have these views in our heads of flower festivals, you know, the old triangles, and there's nothing wrong with a triangle, don't get me wrong. Yes, it's just a modern take on flower growing.
2: I'm looking at your website, actually, which is strawberryhillhouse.org.uk, and you can look for the flower festival at some of the creations from last year, and they're absolutely extraordinary. Setting of Strawberry Hill House as well. So the wheel one is absolutely lovely. There's a bird there as well.
7: Yes, that's a dried flower installation. It's an overlap between nature and art, really. You know, it's using flowers creatively is always great fun.
2: Within a beautiful setting, Horace Walpole's
7: Strawberry Hill House.
2: What a fabulous
7: place. He would have loved it.
2: Yeah.
7: Horace Walpole would have loved it.
2: But not just that, you've got talks and demos going on. There's a special sort of picnic as well that you can be part of as well, which is again all on the website. So there's a hefty lot of organisation involved in all of this, Lee. You must be very busy.
7: It is quite a big ask. It's a big ask, but we all love it. I think the amount of work that goes into it is quite a lot. But the weekend itself is kind of an overlap. When they say flower festival, what we want to do is encourage people to come and take part in the day and just not just in and out kind of thing, but sit in the gardens and enjoy the atmosphere of it's a funny thing, actually. People who love gardens and flowers, there are an awful lot of us, and it's quite nice to just sit and soak that in with other people.
2: Yeah, in such a wonderful setting. And tickets are adult £30, students £23, child under 14 at £18. You can book now at strawberryhillhouse.org.uk. Find the Flower Festival there. And it's from the 10th to the 13th of September between 9 a.m. and 5 p.m. There's lots of different options that you can go on, the talks and the demos. You can book various things around it. There's one after dark, isn't there, as well?
7: There is indeed. And that's the house comes alive at night. It's very magical.
2: Oh, now we had one on our book club recently. We have a book club every Thursday, our Riverside Reads book club. And we had a book all about Ham House, didn't we?
6: Yeah, we did.
2: And they had some nighttime stuff there.
6: Yeah, there was No Oil Painting, it was called.
2: No Oil Painting by Genevieve Marangi. Have you heard of it?
7: Oh, no, how amazing.
2: Oh, go and get it, because it's a great book. And I think you could set the same sort of story within Strawberry Hill House as well, couldn't you?
7: Sounds it's wonderful.
2: Such a beautiful, beautiful setting. Thank you so much, Lee, for coming on and telling us all about it. And have a wonderful time. They look stunning.
7: Thank
2: you. Go down there myself. Should we go, Ali?
6: Go and have a look at the beautiful flowers.
2: I tell you who would love it, Ali Einstein.
6: Yeah, she loves flowers.
2: Ali Einstein would love this massively.
7: Great.
2: We need to get down there. Thank you so much, Lee, for joining us. Good luck with all the organisation of it. You'll have a nice rest afterwards, I hope.
7: Absolutely. Yeah. Thank you very much.
2: Thank you, Lee Chappell there, who organises and put together the Strawberry Hill House Flower Festival this year and for the past 8 years. And it looks absolutely stunning. Really, really good weekend that to be had by all there. At 9:23, let's play some Hearts with These Dreams on Riverside Breakfast.

0: has got a parking ticket. Thanks, Wandsworth Council. So I thought
1: so annoying.
0: I parked in a residence bay. I need to go and check. And yeah.
1: Need to go and check to move it. But is it 7:30, not 9:30 start?
0: I wasn't going
1: to
0: move it. I was just thinking, I was hoping I was going to get off, but I've got a parking ticket. Oh, that's no. 80 quid up the 20.
1: That'll pay for a bit more garbage collection.
0: For goodness sake. Let's get the headlines now with Claire.
2: A report's found young adults who leave care have a death rate nearly 4 times higher than the general population. The government commissioned review concluded that they've often left alone with no safety net, leading to catastrophic consequences. The Police Federation of England and Wales wants action by social media companies against young people who are sensationalizing dangerous driving. A crash in Teesside killed several people, including 2 police officers, very early on Saturday. The discovery of new evidence has postponed the trial of a man charged over the Lockerbie bombing in the US. All 259 passengers and crew and 11 people on the ground died when a plane headed from London to New York exploded in December 1988. Almost £10 billion is being given to councils and housing associations to build new affordable homes. The first round of funding will pay for more than 73,000 properties across England. And finally, comedian Joe Lycett is opening a pub for just 1 hour a week on Fridays. It's for the duration of the live episodes in his new 6-part series on Channel 4. I'm Claire Manuel, and this is Riverside Reports. More in half an hour.
0: I've got an idea. Let's open a pub every morning between 7 a.m. and 10.
1: Yes, hooray!
0: Yeah, and do Riverside breakfast from the pub.
1: You did do from the pub in Richmond, didn't you,
0: the
1: other week?
0: Yeah, for the Ted Lasso Day. Thank you, Claire.
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5: Good morning, I'm Ali Palmer. It's a dry and bright day with lengthy sunny spells, light winds and turning increasingly humid with a maximum temperature of 27 degrees. Whatever the weather, London's freshest fruit, veg and flowers are always in season at New Covent Garden Market, serving the capital 6 days a week from Nine Elms.
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1: No.
0: You can't.
1: You've got to be really careful for things that like no turn lefts and all that thing.
0: So I've got 80 quid to spend now on Wandsworth Council's
1: parking
0: ticket.
1: Well, just
0: going
1: a bit of garbage collection. 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
0: well, no, I want someone to donate, not to my parking ticket fund, but to the Royal Parks Half Marathon.
1: What?
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Thank you.

0: Shout to the Top. I was going to say Shop to the Top then.
1: There's quite a lot of shouting in there, isn't there? Shout to the Top.
0: Well, I was going to say Shop to the Top because shops are on my mind at the moment.
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0: Yeah, shops are on our mind at the moment because we are celebrating 150 years of Ely's department store in Wimbledon. And we're going to be there on Thursday morning, aren't we, Ali? Are you excited?
1: I am, sitting in the window.
0: You apparently... Yeah, we're going to be broadcasting from the window of Ely's department store in Wimbledon. Actually, is it on the Broadway? Doesn't become the Broadway till after does it?
1: No, it doesn't.
0: What actual road is it on?
1: It's not Wimbledon Hill Road, is it?
0: I just know it's Ely's. It used to be known as Ely's Corner.
1: Yeah.
0: Didn't it? There we go.
1: There we go.
2: Oh, you're as weak as water. Weak as water.
3: Bing! This is the ladies' department. Knickers are down today.
0: So, all of that. Yeah, we're going to be in the window. Now, apparently you're having a makeover.
1: I've asked for one.
0: Are you excited?
1: Yeah, very excited.
0: Do you want a full makeover from top to bottom?
1: Fully.
0: Hair, makeup.
1: I don't know, whatever they
0: deodorant.
1: Like.
0: Deodorant.
1: Smell lovely.
0: Knickers, bra. Haberdashery.
1: I got my wedding dress for me, Liz.
0: Did you?
1: Oh, well, yeah, they used to have a wedding department.
0: That goes down in the 150 years of history.
1: Yes, exactly.
0: It should be up there.
1: Should be up on
0: 1981, Ali Palmer's wedding dress.
1: 2003.
0: Was it 2003? Yeah. Oh, my goodness. So, yeah, we're going to be broadcasting live from the window at Ely's department store. If you go past on a Thursday morning or any morning and
1: what time does it normally open? Does it open at 9?
0: I think it opens at 10.
1: Okay.
0: So, straight after the show. But you're going to get your makeover done.
1: I don't know, Ali Aynes in charge.
0: I am going to get my skincare regime.
1: Nice.
0: Yeah, because I don't have one.
1: No.
0: And I've been putting on hair moisturiser on my face.
1: I love that.
0: So I go to the gym in the morning and I thought I'll put this cream on that says moisturiser.
1: And why for the would last it be hair moisturiser? That's insane.
0: For the last few days, I've been putting on this cream and I've been saying, Ali Aynes, I said to her yesterday, I'm putting on this moisturising cream because, you know, apparently I should be doing a skincare regime, which I don't, and it actually's made my skin softer. And I said, I don't know what it is. She said, take a photo of it. I've sent her the photo this morning of the cream that I've been putting on my face,
1: and
0: it's a hair moisturizing cream.
1: Right.
0: I shouldn't really be putting it on my face.
1: Maybe you've discovered something new.
0: Wow. But yeah, we'll be doing that on Thursday morning. It'll be fun, won't it? Are you looking forward to it?
1: Yeah, it's going to be a laugh.
0: Yeah, and so we've got the historian of Ely's.
1: Oh, cool.
0: Store talking to them as well on Thursday morning. Thursday, special show.
1: They've got stuff all going on all over the weekend as well. There's a whole weekend of activity.
0: And sale, I suppose.
1: I don't know if there is. I think there's
0: We need
1: stuff.
0: Some kind of discount, don't we?
1: Well, there'd be nice coffee. There's a couple of coffee shops in there.
0: Yeah, there is, isn't there?
1: Actually, go to the top of Ely's. Actually, there is a lot of old people having a cup of tea top of Ely's quite often.
0: Oh, there you go. There's a date. The cafe in Ely's in Wimbledon. That's a date for you. Lovely. Or taking a trip to the theatre. Wimbledon Theatre there.
1: Yes.
0: Or Richmond Theatre, where I'm going to be tonight.
1: The trouble with dates and theatres, you don't chat, do you?
0: Well, you can if you go early and you have it in the bar and then
1: in the interval. Yes, I know, but...
0: Over an ice cream.
1: You have to be still and quiet.
0: Yeah, kind of.
1: Yeah, it's not a date thing.
0: And then afterwards, you can go for a drink.
1: That's true.
0: So Ely's department store, Thursday morning, 7 till 10, will be broadcasting live to celebrate their 150th anniversary. Do join us!
4: My dear extremely forlorn friend, I hear your love has stormed out the door. What a random...

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2: Right, final update of the morning then. There'll be travel news later on in Drive with Martin Adams, if he can be bothered at 4 o'clock. This afternoon
3: he'll be here.
2: But Ali has got the latest now. How's it looking,
3: the
2: Ali?
3: Usual stage traffic on West Hill northbound between Tibbetts Corner and the Upper Richmond Road, and it's busy down at Wandsworth roundabout trying to get over Wandsworth Bridge, and there are severe delays on the Jubilee line still due to the earlier trespass incident at Finchley Road. Mine delays on the Metropolitan line due to that. There are problems now with Southern. Southern southbound is at a stand between Sutton and Epsom due to problems being investigated at Cheam. Delays of up to 10 minutes and some cancellations on C2C at Fenchurch Street. Mine delays on the Victoria line and mine delays on the Central line. As Jason said, there'll be more this afternoon with Martin.
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2: Oh, Barbara in Richmond's come to the rescue again on the WhatsApp 07871670493. She says, you will be on the Walpole Road side.
3: Oh, well done.
2: Of Ely's.
3: Very good. Thank
2: you
3: very much.
2: The Hammack Sainsbury side. Walpole Road. Of course, yes. Walpole Road. Walpole Road.
3: Yes, but we'll be sitting in the front window on the main bit.
2: Yeah, on the main bit. Lovely owners of the Morley's Group, the Dreesmans, lovely family. They own quite a few buildings between Wimbledon and Clapham, of course.
3: Oh, of course.
2: Because I don't know when Morley's bought Ely's or whether they always had it or not, but we will find out from the historian. As Ely's department store in Wimbledon, 150 years old, celebrating this month, and we're going to be there on Thursday for Riverside Breakfast, 7 till 10. Thanks for being fabulous today, Ali Palmer, as always.
3: Yeah, thanks for you too. I'm liking your shirt.
2: I am wearing a Port Lauriger GAA shirt today. If you don't know what that is, then you don't know anything about Ireland.
3: No.
2: If you're Irish, you'll know what GAA is, the Gaelic Athletic Association. GAA, people call it.
3: GAA.
2: But this Port Lauriger is Waterford in
3: It's
2: Irish.
3: Nice. It's got a nice, pleasing badge.
2: So my husband's from Waterford, and I know it very, very well.
3: Jason seems to be just in football shirt
2: I
3: mode.
2: I love sports shirts at the moment.
3: Yeah, you are. Just kind of wandering around.
2: Well, I have to have a connection to sports.
3: Yeah, yeah. It's not just
2: so
3: any old.
2: I have AFC Wimbledon, yeah. AFC Bournemouth, and Port Lauriger, which is Irish for Waterford.
3: Yeah, nice. I like the pink one. That was Bournemouth.
2: Yeah, that was a Bournemouth one. Yeah, that was an away shirt from last year. But yes, so Ishmisha Jason Conor Satasi. Mm? I'm speaking in Irish.
3: Oh, you know.
2: Yeah.
3: Thank you very much.
2: So, I'm wearing a Up the Daisha.
3: Up the Daisha.
2: Daisha, do you know what Daisha is?
3: No.
2: Daisha were the people, the clan that lived in Waterford.
3: Oh, okay.
2: They were
3: they've got
2: a
3: it
2: clan.
3: On the side of the street. Yeah, nice.
2: Daisha.
3: So anyway, I wonder what you'd be wearing on Thursday.
2: Thursday,
3: they might sort you out sartorially.
2: I am. I need to get another FC Wimbledon top, actually. Oh, could Ely's? Do Ely's sell FC Wimbledon stuff?
3: I would have thought so.
2: Well, they should do. They're in Wimbledon.
3: Yeah, maybe they do.
2: On Thursday as well, I'm off to watch FC Wimbledon at Craven Cottage.
3: Yes, you need an outfit for that.
2: In the Carabao Cup. Well, I'll have my FC Wimbledon training top, but I need to get the full kit, actually. I'm going to become a full kit. They call them full
3: kit.
2: Yes,
3: do they?
2: Yeah.
3: They don't need another mascot, another womble.
2: Imagine me dressed in a full
3: Take thing. A little womble. What, with your little socks on, your shin pads?
2: Socks, shin pads.
3: Just in case
2: boots.
3: They need, just in case there's oh, could anyone come to the pitch?
2: It wouldn't be me,
3: no.
2: Would it? Listen, I'd rather be dancing to Sonia.
3: Yeah. We're off to dance now.
2: Who, you'll never stop me from loving you. Thanks, Ali. You're back Thursday.
3: Yeah, back Thursday
2: back
3: at Ely's.
2: Thursday at Ely's department store. Looking forward to that. Right, this is Sonia and Suki B's up next.

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2: A report this morning, young care leavers are around four times more likely to die than other people their age. The government commissioned studies found they've often left alone with no safety net. Minister for Children and Families Josh McAllister was in care himself and shares his experience.
3: I had to leave my foster home at 18 years old. And I remember going to the living room where I had a mattress because I couldn't afford a bed frame. So I just stayed on the mattress on the living room floor. And just that sense of being alone.
2: A critical shortage of affordable houses is fueling community tension and vigilantism in Glasgow. We've looked at protests outside homes in the city following speculation migrants are skipping waiting lists and being given priority housing. Some misinformation's resulted in attacks, but local businessman Thomas Muir says he has legitimate concerns.
4: Every housing scheme in Glasgow right now is getting overloaded.
5: Yeah, these people are coming on here and it seems to be they're getting priority.
4: No, their fault. That's the government 100%. We don't have a fight with these people. I don't think somebody should be jumping on a dinghy and getting housing here over somebody that's lived here all their life.
2: Police say five young men killed in a wrong-way crash near Middlesbrough may have had links to organised crime. 12 other people have been arrested as part of the investigation into Saturday's A66 crash, in which two officers also died. The trial of a man accused of building the bomb used in the Lockerbie attacks has been delayed for a third time. Abu Aguila Massoud's facing charges in the US, but a judge says new evidence has emerged about the 1988 disaster. Car breakdowns caused by computer problems have more than doubled since 2020. The AA says it now deals with more than 36,000 a year, with faults affecting everything from headlights and wipers to windows and central locking. Chelsea kicked off their Premier League campaign by beating Fulham 3-2 in the West London derby. Cole Palmer got the winner at Craven Cottage, while there were also goals for João Pedro and record signing Morgan Rodgers on his debut. That's the latest. I'm Jenny Barsby.
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0: you go. That's Duffy in Warwick Avenue, one of my favourite tracks. Kicking off my show this morning. How are you? Beautiful day outside. Lovely, lovely, lovely. It's the 25th of August and it is 6 minutes past 10 in the morning. So I hope you're having a good one so far. I am in with Jason today. Hi, Jason.
1: Hello.
0: Yeah, so we're going to have a good show, I think. And I've got a new newsreader in, which is incredibly exciting. So I'm going to be inviting her in just to say hi to you as well in a moment. But we are getting on with the show. In the meantime, what have we got coming up next? We've got, Riverside Sports. We've got the sports report coming up very soon. But first of all, we've got some Coldplay.
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0: Well, after a disappointing start to the season away at Huddersfield Town for AFC Wimbledon, our sports reporter Robin Davis caught up with Johnny Jackson ahead of the home game to Reading on Sunday and a huge League Cup tie away at Craven Cottage against Fulham on Thursday next week.
1: Riverside Radio Sport.

0: Yeah, are you excited for that game against Fulham at Craven Cottage?
1: Yeah, it should be a good occasion. Really pleased for the supporters that they get the opportunity to go to a ground that they wouldn't often get to go to. Premier League will take a load because it's local as well, so it's a really good draw for us, I think. Not too far to travel for everyone, and I expect us to have a really big crowd down there.
0: And just going back to sort of the league itself, I mean, obviously the form maybe towards the end of last season was a bit mixed, maybe a bit of a tail off. Got that all-important win against Wigan to sort of secure the position in League One. How do you sort of feel this time around going into the 2026-2027 season? Is it just trying to sort of push up the league or maintain position in League One? What are your thoughts on the new season?
1: Yeah, we want to improve on last season. Obviously, our objective last season was to stay in the league, which we achieved. But I don't want to settle for that. I feel like we could have finished higher, and we would have finished higher had we not had such bad luck with injuries towards the end of the season. So that's something that we want to avoid this time around. So some of that's luck. Some of that might be, you know, how we go about things, how we train, things like that. So we look at what we can control. And we want to try and avoid situations like, because it's difficult for us with our sort of squad size and things to withstand that many injuries, and it's naturally going to affect our form. So we need to try and avoid those situations again. We'll have runs of bad form, of course, but you know, when you've got that many injuries, it makes it really, really difficult. So we need to try and avoid being in positions like that again.
0: And obviously, I mentioned that you beat Wigan, and there's a lot of legacy Premier League sides in League One this time. I mean, Leicester, Sheffield Wednesday, Wigan, to name a few. Do you think League One is as competitive as it's ever been to compete in, do you feel?
1: Yeah, I think so. You just got to look at the names of the clubs, the histories of the club. Leicester won the Premier League 10 years ago, and now we're going to be playing against them, you know. So to have teams like that, Sheffield Wednesday with their history, obviously at Huddersfield first game, they've been in the Premier League not that long ago, you know. There's a lot of teams with that Premier League experience, and that it's exciting for us. We get the opportunity to go to these places for them to come to us, but obviously we know how difficult that makes it as well. So but it's exciting. It's a really good challenge. It's a brilliant position for Wimbledon to find themselves in. This is why we work so hard as a football club, and that's on the pitch, but behind the scenes, the supporters, everything that they do to get us back to this level and competing with the teams that we are.
2: 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Great to hear from Johnny Jackson. 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

That's a fabulous Dire Straits, some money for nothing. What a massive hit that was. Gosh, it's a brilliant song now, and it was a brilliant song then as well. Okay, we have got a new track coming up for you next. Good Reason. It's a song by American singer-songwriter Gracie Abrams, released on July 17th. So just over a month old. Here you go, Good Reason.

0: That's Deacon Blue, never falling in love ever, ever, ever again. So it's just coming up to 11:30 the hour, and taking us there's Route 11, The One. This is one of the great bands that was featuring on Track of the Week. See what you think.
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0: That's Eternal featuring Baby Winans. That's thank you for Jason for just clarifying the pronunciation of that name there. That's I Want to Be the Only One. I think it's a cover, actually, isn't it? Though anyway, right. If it's your birthday today, 25th of August. Happy, happy birthday. I hope you're going to have a grand day and you've got lots of great things planned for this evening. So I'm just going to... Oh, 25th of August. We are now into Virgo. Well, we've left Leo behind. So this is what the day has in store for you. Your thinking can become more agile as your guide Mercury arrives in Virgo. This will help you. This will help bring you into the moment after a time of reflection on personal issues. Your appetite is to reinvigorate projects or to start new ones. And so stay in touch with any recent sensory vibes. They are likely to be valuable. Oh, I don't know what that means. I just think just look out for stuff that's coming along and enjoy your day. But you share your birthday with Tim Burton, the director. He's 68. And Rupert Grint of Harry Potter. He's 38 today. That's, and then lots of other TikTokers and so on and Instagram people. Too many to mention. And on this day... couple of things happened, I think, on the 25th of August in the year 1900. Writer Sir Arthur Conan Doyle played for MCC in his first class match, and he bowled out W.C. Grace, who was batting for London County. You didn't know that. I did not know that. Also in 1919, the world's first scheduled air flights began between London and Paris. So that's to say that starts or holidays started proper then in 1919, I guess. And in 2008, Team GB's Olympians flew home from Beijing with 19 golds, their best medal haul for 100 years. Cool, huh? Anyway, happy birthday. Have a lovely day. This is The Feeling coming up next.
1: Riverside Today.
2: With Susie.
1: Suki B.
2: Riverside.

0: There you go. That was The Feeling and Love It When You Call. Now then, very, very excited here. I have got a guest. Well, not strictly a guest, because I'd like to introduce you to Hannah. Hi, Hannah.
1: Hello. How are you?
0: I'm fine. Fine. Thank you very much. Now, Hannah is my new newsreader, which is really excellent. So come the next news, you will be hearing her dulcet tones over the airwaves. Tell you what's going on in and around the area. So you've been doing it for a little while, have you then?
1: Yes. So I've been doing it since, I think it was June I started.
0: And so how did you decide this is what I quite fancy doing?
1: So I've just finished my master's in broadcast journalism at City, so I needed to get some work experience, and a lot of people from City actually come here to do some news reading and reporting.
0: Yeah.
1: So I contacted and they were like, yeah, of course, come on in and we'll get you started.
0: Oh, so that's fantastic. So this is going, sort of launching you onto much greater things then as
1: yes.
0: well, isn't it, in the
1: yes.
0: future?
1: Well, this is what I want to do as a career, is journalism. So nice. It's an
0: so
1: ideal
0: is it
1: start.
0: The journalism or the reporting or both?
1: Both. I think I want to start out reporting.
0: Mm-hmm.
1: And
0: then radio
1: we'll
0: or TV,
1: where it goes.
0: Or doesn't it really matter?
1: Just I'm really interested in digital, actually.
0: Oh, right.
1: So neither of the two.
0: Oh.
1: But I love them all. Yeah. I love doing radio. It's a lot of fun.
0: Oh, good. Oh, yes, it is a lot of fun. And I enjoy it as well. So what do you have to do to do this here? What does your job involve here?
1: So it involves finding the top stories of the day, which includes some stories from Southwest London, obviously,
0: mm-hmm. yeah.
1: relevant to anyone that's listening. And you find them all and then write your script. And then when it comes to the hour, or say half hour if you're drive or breakfast, you read the news bulletin so everyone knows what's going on.
0: So you actually come in before your due time to be speaking, and you have to sit down and you have to research your own stuff. So this is quite live then, isn't it? If you've got new stories coming in between one bulletin and the next, that's quite possible.
1: Yes, yes. So any breaking news will be covered in the bulletin,
0: yeah.
1: As long as it's not happening just after I've read it.
0: Yes, that would be rather irritating, wouldn't it?
1: But yeah, it's very current, up to date, making sure everyone knows what's going on in the world, in Southwest London, in the UK at the moment.
0: Well, good luck with that. I have no idea what's happening here. It's all terribly complicated. Now then, do you think that, you obviously enjoy it, you're enjoying this.
1: Yes.
0: And so would you recommend it for other people to come and have a go? Because, I mean, we are a voluntary radio station here, so it's wonderful to have people like yourself coming on a very professional level, but it's also possible for other people who are just interested to come along.
1: Definitely. If you're interested in radio, or if you're interested in journalism, or you just want to start a new hobby, I definitely recommend. Everyone here is so welcoming and so lovely, and you have so much fun when you come in.
0: Oh, glow, glow, glow. That's lovely. That's wonderful stuff. So I suppose if somebody wanted to find out more about it, how would they do that?
1: So I would recommend just contacting Riverside Radio and asking for either Jason or Ben to get started.
0: Jason or Ben. And Riverside Radio, you can find us. Just look us up on the internet. We're there. Great big. Great big website we have. It's very exciting. Okay, well, thank you so much, Hannah.
1: That's
0: and we
1: okay.
0: shall be hearing from you.
1: Yes.
0: In about 15 minutes.
1: Yes, yeah, definitely.
0: Wonderful. Okay, lovely.
1: Well, right. I'll sort you.
0: On with the music. Tyler and Zara Larson coming up, and she did it again.

0: Was Honeybus with I Can't Let Maggie Go. Well, I've just been thrown in the deep end by Sue. And as Sue said earlier, my name's Jason. I'm brand new to Riverside Radio. And well, thank you, Sue.
1: Yeah, for a fabulous voice, actually. That's going to be really, excellent on the radio.
0: Throw me in the deep end here, but here I am enjoying the experience. And well, I'm here for the rest of the show, hovering over your shoulder.
1: Brilliant.
0: Trying to learn the ropes.
1: Okay, so what have we got next?
0: So next up, we have the fabulous Madonna and Kylie, who are here with Go Love Sensation.

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2: A report's found young adults who leave care have a death rate nearly four times higher than other people their age. The government-commissioned review concluded that they're often left alone with no safety net, leading to catastrophic consequences. Minister for Children and Families Josh McAllister says change is desperately needed. Rumours of migrants jumping in the queue for social housing in Glasgow are being blamed for tension and violence in the city. In some cases, houses with foreign tenants have been attacked. Authorities in Glasgow, which have a shortage of affordable properties, have denied refugees are being prioritised. Police are still questioning 12 people arrested in connection with Saturday's fatal crash near Middlesbrough. They're also investigating whether five young men killed on the A66 had links to criminal gangs. Meanwhile, a fundraiser for the families of two police officers who also died has now collected more than £750,000. Two people were rushed to hospital after a collision on Lavender Hill near Clapham Junction yesterday evening. Emergency services were called to the scene after reports of a road tariff collision. London Ambulance Service sent multiple crews, including paramedics in fast response cars, incident response officers, and London Air Ambulance. Photos from the scene reveal a car crashed into a bus stop. Lavender Hill was closed in both directions but has since reopened. And a stage musical adaptation of the film Pride is transferring to London's West End. It follows a sellout run at the National Theatre. The show tells the story of lesbian and gay activists who helped raise money for striking miners in 1984. Pride will open at the Bridge Theatre on November 12th. And now for the weather forecast for southwest London. It will be a dry and bright day with lengthy sunny spells, light to moderate easterly winds throughout, leading to a cooler feel around coastal areas, but turning increasingly humid. Maximum temperatures of 27 degrees. Heading into the evening, it will be a dry start, but cloud will start to thicken across higher ground overnight. Thundery showers will move into the south, feeling mild with minimum temperatures of 17 degrees. That's Riverside Reports. I'm Hannah Bramston. More in an hour.
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0: Clean Bandit featuring Zara Larsson there, and Symphony Holding Tight and Not Letting Go. This is Sue Whitting, Suki B on Riverside Radio, and it is 7 minutes past 11. I hope you're having a lovely day today. That was the first time I've been with our newsreader there, my new newsreader, new to my show, Hannah. So that was lovely to have live news again on my show. So it's been a while. So great. What have we got for you? We've got loads more good music for you. I've been looking at the paper, as I always look at the paper here, and it seems that British people aren't going on big long holidays anymore. They're taking microcations, little holidays, microcations, a new buzzword, instead of one long annual holiday. Shorter trips close to home help people discover gems such as historical landmarks, coastal towns, and the UK countryside as well. Some 44% are taking more microcations than they were 5 years ago. And the research... that's what then with the research for Smart Energy GB found. Well, I think that's quite interesting, because I was speaking to a friend a while ago, and he said what he does on the weekend when he's got some time off is just get on a train and head somewhere and have an explore when he gets there. And I thought, that's a good idea. So last weekend I went to Norwich. Yes, all the way to Norwich. I did have a family thing to go to, so it wasn't just on a whim. But that is a really interesting city, and I had great fun there. It's very, very easy to walk around. The train goes straight into the middle of the city, and it's very pretty. There's about five things to do, which are starting off in Elm Lane, which is very, very nice. Ended up having a really excellent breakfast there, but it was good fun. So I've been asking friends, where else could I go? What else shall I go and have a look at? Liverpool has been recommended too. So I just think that maybe you should ask your friends about, or if you've got any suggestions of good places to go and explore that are easy to explore, you know, because from London, going out on the train, just such a piece of cake, because you can rest on the way there. You know, you're not exhausted with driving or anything for miles and miles and miles. You have a good trip out and a good trip back. Just watch out for Sunday train cancellations, having said that. Right, enough of me blathering on and on. Let's have another song. Travis up next and Driftwood.
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0: Anyway, Love Was Made of Stone.
1: Gorgeous voice, actually.
0: Right, another little snippet of a story for you here that you might be interested. If you're looking for a job and you fancy a bit of flying, EasyJet has launched a recruitment drive to hire more older workers, yay, as cabin crew. Since a similar move in 2022, the number of crew over the age of 50 has more than doubled, with over 60s almost quadrupling in number, the company said. Michael Brown at EasyJet said, over 50s bring existing skills, but also a wealth of life experience that is appreciated by our customers. Well said, that man. Anyway, so that the doors are open to the older worker there, if you fancy a bit of that. I had a friend, she got a job with them. I think she was in her 50s and she is amazing. Super fit, runs marathons and things like that. Looks amazing as well. And she thoroughly enjoys it. So, I'll say hi to her. Hi, how are you doing? I've forgotten her name now. Anyway, hi. Hello. I'll remember her name. I'll say hello to her in a minute. Right, let's go have another song now. Blancmange and Living on the Ceiling. That's a weird song.
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0: Well, we've got some brand new music for you now. It comes from Freya Sky, who's a young English singer-songwriter. The song itself comes from her debut EP, Stardust, and the title's called Silent Treatment. As the name suggests, it is about being ghosted. Here's Freya Sky with Silent Treatment.
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There you go. That was Ultra Nate and Free. I hope you're having a good day today. The sun is out. I'm having a nice time. This is Sue Whitting, Suki B on Riverside Radio. Got lots going on. It's a bank holiday weekend coming up. There is so much going on. I'll be running through quite a few things that are coming on in our area just very shortly. But we're going to have a couple of tracks first. Starting off with Sarah Bareilles.

0: and stargazing. Now then, a quick run through of the huge number of things that are on in the area coming up this weekend. Well, actually Thursday to start off, we've got the ELO Experience tribute concert celebrating the Electric Light Orchestra, and they're at the New Wimbledon Theatre on Thursday. Percy Jackson interactive workshop, drama, games and storytelling. That's for one for the children. That's at Putney Arts Theatre. That's also on Thursday the 27th. We've got the Battersea and Park series of concerts coming up as well this weekend, starting on Friday the 28th of August. I'm going to be going to see the Ronnie Scott Orchestra, actually, which I think is on Bank Holiday Monday. You could take an outdoor picnic. There's music and live performances, all sorts of different sorts of music genres there in Battersea Park. Magic Motown, live concert celebration featuring classical hits, and that again at the New Wimbledon Theatre. That's on Sunday. Royal Philharmonic Orchestra is performing film and music favourites at Battersea Park on Sunday the 30th. Oh, there we go. That's the second concert there for the Royal Philharmonic. Oh, really? Royal Philharmonic Concert Orchestra. They're doing film music on the Sunday. Finally, we've got Stiff Joints live music performance at by the local juror at the Mitre in Richmond on Sunday the 30th of August. All this stuff is on the internet, so if you want to find out more about those, I just thought I'd mention them just in case there was something there that you thought, oh, that sounds quite good. And of course it is bank holiday weekend, so we've got the Notting Hill Carnival, yay! So we've got the Family Day on Sunday and the Marine Parade Day is on Monday. I normally go, but I'm triple booked this year. Clever me, just typical, isn't it? Anyway, I hope I hope there's something in there that's of interest to you, and you have a good weekend, good bank holiday weekend. Right, let's have some more music. Oh, Tony Christie up next. God, this goes back a bit. This is Avenues and Alleyways.
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There you go, that's James Blunt and Tastes Like Summer. We're coming to the end of my 2 hours. Oh, I hope you can join me next week, same time, same place, for some more great music. And we're going to have Jason live in the show with his own show soon, I hope. So it's been lovely having him and as a guest today. And also, of course, Hannah, our new newsreader. Emma is in after me, so that's fantastic. So keep everything rolling along there. I've just got one more story just to let you know about, because it's caught my eye today. Biscuits made from used plastic bottles might not appear to be everyone's first choice for dunking in their tea, but they could solve the complex issue of feeding the growing populations, because scientists have used specialised microbes to transform inedible plastic into protein-rich food that could help sustain life in disaster zones and on deep space mission. Isn't that amazing? It could also help with the huge problem of plastic waste too. It was a NASA-led program aimed at providing food for some astronauts. Its fibre, starch and sweetener are added as well before the mixture is extruded through a 3D printer. Sounds delicious. Forming biscuits called U-Bites or Microbites. And taste tests aren't approved yet, but U-Bites score well on aroma. It's hoped they will soon be ready for public consumption. Well, there you go then. If you're feeling like a snack, look out for a U-Bite. I shan't be looking out for them anytime soon. Right then, on with the music. Couple more tracks taking us up to the news at midday, starting off with Nathan Dole featuring Ella Henderson. Well, 21 Reasons. There we go.

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0: There's a warning: young people leaving care face a dangerous drop in support when they turn 18. A government's review found the death rate among care leavers aged up to 24 is around 4 times higher than the general population. It says some are left alone with no safety net as support falls away. Anula Anwars from the charity Become says one role is vital.
1: We would hope that personal advisors are allocated through that key transition period of 16 to 18, someone that they can call and can have in their corner when they feel isolated, when they need advice about a job interview, when they don't know how to pay a particular bill for the first time.
0: A 3-year-old seriously injured in a Zeus crocodile enclosure has been discharged from hospital. The boy's family says they can now focus on rehabilitation at home. He'd needed several operations after being allegedly thrown into the pen near Huntington in Cambridgeshire in June. 2 people were rushed to hospital after a collision on Lavender Hill near Clapham Junction yesterday evening. Emergency services were called to the scene after reports of a road tariff collision. London Ambulance Service sent multiple crews, including paramedics, in fast response cars, incident reports officers and London Air Ambulance. Photos from the scene reveal a car crashed into a bus stop. Lavender Hill was closed in both directions but has since reopened. And it's been described as a game changer for cervical screening. Millions of women across England can now order self-testing kits, which they can use at home. Athena Lamensos, chief executive of Eve Appeal, a gynecology cancer charity, says this will make a real difference.
2: It's very important, even if you are vaccinated, that you continue to attend screening when called. But there's a huge unvaccinated population who also need to attend screening. And that's what we're hoping that this home testing option will really offer.
0: And rugby league legend Sir Billy Boston has died at age 92. The Welshman became the first player in the sport's history to be knighted when he was awarded the honour by King Charles last year. Sir Billy scored 24 tries in 31 appearances for Great Britain and was part of the World Cup winning side in 1960. He scored 478 times in 488 games for Wigan. And now the weather for southwest London. It will be a dry and bright day with lengthy sunny spells, light to moderate easterly winds throughout, but turning increasingly humid with maximum temperatures of 27 degrees. Tonight will be a dry start to the evening, but cloud will start to thicken across the higher ground overnight. Thundery showers moving into the south, with feeling mild with minimum temperatures of 17 degrees. That's Riverside Reports. I'm Hannah Bramston. More in an hour.

0: Miami Sound Machine, Bad Boys here on Riverside Radio. Just coming up to 10 past 12, it's Emma Gordon. It's lovely to be back in the studio. I haven't been here for a couple of weeks. I've been on holiday with my family, which has been wonderful. So I'm feeling really refreshed, but it's lovely to be here back at Riverside Radio. I've got great music coming up for you in the next 2 hours. I've got many Zoe, Meek, Stereophonics, Shawn Mendes and much more, and I'll be sharing some top fashion tips on transitional dressing, pieces that I highly recommend you getting into your wardrobe this time of year. It's that in-between season, isn't it? Feeling a little bit too chilly for just a t-shirt, but just a bit too hot for those woolly winter coats. All coming up in the next 2 hours.
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0: A classic 70s play can be seen in the West End for a limited run. Abigail's Party by Mike Leigh has become a classic in almost 50 years since it was first televised. Taking on the central role of Beverly is Tamsin Outhwaite. Ian Barclay caught up with her and began by suggesting that the title is a misnomer because Abigail never actually appears.
1: Arts and culture for Southwest London.
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0: Yes, Abigail is the teenager daughter of Sue, who lives at number 9. Abigail's having her own party, so Beverly, my character, invites Sue, her mother, round, plus the neighbours from number 16, Ange and Tony. And Beverly and Lawrence, who have been married for 3 years, have this party, this infamous party. But it isn't Abigail's, it's Beverly's party. But it's all happening because of Abigail's party. And basically, throughout the evening, we watch these five characters talk about everything from marriage, children, to gender stereotypes, class, consumerism, and fashion, makeup, hair. Basically, it becomes an excruciating evening that you really don't want to be at the party, but you can't help watch.
1: Now, over the years, Beverly has been labelled a monster and a bully.
0: Yes.
1: But as an actor, you have to find her humanity. So how would you describe her?
0: I would say she is a monster and a bully, but she does it all with such charm and humour that you can't help but be compelled by her. I think she is damaged. She's also very bored. She's probably a narcissist, and she controls the situation and the evening. She controls what people drink, what they smoke, what they eat. And she tries to, I suppose, she wants everyone to have the best possible time, but on her terms. When she wants people to dance, when she wants them to dance. And she does it all under this guise of charm and humour, and kind of like she overcompliments and then pulls the rug. So basically, my director, which I love, says it. She spends the evening picking the legs off of a spider very slowly. And I love that term, because that's what I kind of visualise that while I'm actually playing it, which is great.
1: So what makes this a dream role for an actor?
0: Because, well, a woman of a certain, well, I shouldn't say a woman of a certain age. When you get to a certain age in this industry, characters like this are very rare.
1: Yeah,
0: so you've got Mike Leigh's writing, which is tragic and comical and dark but beautiful. And you've got his writing and this colourful character, which is so many different things. She's built up of so many things. I love her and I hate her all at once. And it's wonderful to play because it's so rare. I mean, where do you get to flex your acting muscles like that in a character at my age?
2: Tamsin Uthwaite talking to Ian Barclay there. Abigail's Party can be seen at the Harold Pinter Theatre until September the 19th. 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

Laura Branigan. Self-control here on Riverside Radio. And before that, you heard Meek, Expensive Taste. Now, I've just come back from being on holiday for 2 weeks. We never go away for 2 weeks, and it really was a treat. But I have to say, the unpacking kind of undoes a bit of that feeling of relaxation that you get when you've been away, coming back with a family with four very full suitcases and a lot of washing to do, kind of takes the edge off that excitement of being back. I would love to hear from you, and do WhatsApp me in the studio, 078 7167 0493. Have you got any top tips how to cope with that unpacking when you get back from holidays? Have you got any sneaky ways in which you just go for it? You've got a plan, you get on a mission, and you get everything organized, even the night you get back. Do share it. I'm still surrounded by suitcases and lots of washing. I've got two teenage girls, so you can only imagine.

0: Boy Next Door, viral here on Riverside Radio. Just coming up to 12:30, it's Tuesday the 25th of August. I hope you're very well, whatever you're up to this afternoon. Maybe you're on your lunch break, maybe you're at home sorting out your washing post-holiday. I need your top tips and all your help. How do you organise yourself having been away for 2 weeks and really get that clutter sorted so you can kind of have a bit of a refresh and just enjoy having some time off, having been relaxed? It all just seems a little bit too much, doesn't it, when you've come away from a lovely holiday, all that unpacking and washing. What are your tips to get it sorted? Drop me a WhatsApp in the studio. I'd love to hear from you. 07871670493. And do let me know your top tips. Great music coming up in the next half hour from Coldplay, Snow Patrol and T'Pau. I'm Emma Gordon. I'm with you till two.
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What a glorious way to start off this half hour of the show. Coldplay and Trouble. And before that, you heard To Power and China in Your Hands. 20 to 1 on Tuesday. It's the 25th of August. Emma Gordon with you till 2 o'clock. Now, I've been asking you how you organise yourself when you come back from a holiday. I absolutely dread all the washing. I've got two teenage girls, one's 15, one's 17. They love clothes as much as I do. The amount of clothes we manage to take on holiday and wear is quite substantial. But my top tip for when you come home from holidays, and if you're in the same situation as me with a mountain of washing, is separate everything into bundles. Put to one side all the clothes which you're not going to wear for the rest of the summer season. You know the ones, those lovely sort of floaty dresses that really only work with swimwear. And then put in another pile those things you're likely to wear in the near future and wash those ones first. Soak those bikinis and those swimming costumes, get rid of the salt and the chlorine, and then concentrate on those summer whites too. They often need a little bit more. And I go a little bit further too. I take all of my makeup brushes and I give them a really good wash, because you know how they get all clogged in the makeup bag? You've been wearing lots of sunscreen and everything just needs a little bit of a refresh. And I often think September, even though it's the school year and not the beginning of a new year, I always think it's kind of new year, new me. That September refresh, restock. So it's a great time to kind of reorganize things, especially if, like me, you've come back from holiday. Snow Patrol next, all here on Riverside Radio. Lots of great music coming up in the hour. And later on, I'll share with you a few pieces for transitional dressing, just to really get it really right this time of year, which can often be quite tricky.

Tommy Rowe. Sheila here on Riverside Radio, just coming up to 10 to 1 on Tuesday afternoon. Now, if you listen to my show each week, I love to share with you a collective noun. The collective noun game, and that is a group of things, objects, animals, people. So my question to you today is, what is a group of starfish called? What is a group of starfish called? No prizes, it's just for fun.

0: Somber. My body isn't ready. Now, before that, I was playing the collective noun game just for fun, no prizes. And I asked you what a group of starfish were called. I thought I'd keep it summer holiday themed. I didn't actually see any starfish. We were away in Greece. Normally, I do. We like to go snorkeling and swimming. There's such lovely blue seas there, aren't there? But sadly, I didn't see any. Anyway, a collective noun for a group of starfish is actually called a galaxy. And fun fact, starfish aren't actually fish. They lack backbone, scales and blood. And instead, they're belonging to a group of marine animals called echinoderms. Echinoderms. Every day is a school day, isn't it, here on Riverside Radio? You learn something new every day. A starfish, a collective noun for a starfish, is called a galaxy.
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2: There's a warning: young people are leaving care. Face a dangerous drop in support when they turn 18. A government's review found the death rate among care leavers aged up to 24 is around four times higher than the general population. It says some are left alone with no safety net as support falls away. Anila Anwar's from the charity Become and says one role is vital.
3: We would hope that personal advisors are allocated through that key transition period of 16 to 18, someone that they can call and can have in their corner when they feel isolated, when they need advice about a job interview, when they don't know how to pay a particular bill for the first time.
2: President Volodymyr Zelensky has thanked King Charles for his deeply moving and exceptionally meaningful message marking Ukraine's Independence Day. The Prime Minister was in Kiev for yesterday's commemoration, celebrating 35 years since leaving the USSR. In the message, the King touched on the war with Russia and the invincible national spirit of the Ukrainian people. Rumours of migrants jumping the queue for social housing in Glasgow are being blamed for tensions and violence in the city.
4: To think that, you know, we're going to stand back and accept it, we won't. It's scary. You don't know who's moving in next door to you.
5: That was a symptom of people just boiling over. That was just had enough. This isn't about far right, far left. This is about the facts.
2: And in some cases, houses with foreign tenants have been attacked. Authorities in Glasgow, which has a shortage of affordable properties, have denied refugees are being prioritised. A 54-year-old man's been remained in custody charged with murdering a woman who fell to her death in southeast London. Mohammed Sherif appeared before the magistrates in Croydon this morning, accused of killing 31-year-old Kerry Ann Goodbrand. She was found fatally injured in Rowcross Street on Friday afternoon. Sherif is due to appear at the Old Bailey on Thursday. Two people were rushed to hospital after a collision on Lavender Hill near Clapham Junction yesterday evening. Emergency services were called to the scene after reports of a road tariff collision. London Ambulance Service sent multiple crews, including paramedics, incident report officers, and London Air Ambulance. Photos from the scene reveal a car crashed into a bus stop. Lavender Hill was closed in both directions and has been reopened since. And a stage musical's adaptation of the film Pride is transferring to London's West End. It follows a sellout run at the National Theatre. The show tells the story of lesbian and gay activists who helped raise money for striking miners in 1984. Pride will open at the Bridge Theatre on November 12th. And now for some weather for southwest London. It'll be a dry and bright day with lengthy sunny spells, light to moderate easterly winds throughout, but turning increasingly humid with maximum temperatures of 27 degrees. Tonight will be a dry start to the evening, but cloud will start to thicken across higher ground overnight. Thundery showers moving into the south and feeling mild with minimum temperatures of 17 degrees. That's Riverside Reports. I'm Hannah Bramston. More in an hour.
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Gabrielle. Dreams here on Riverside Radio. And before that, you heard Kid Carell and the Coconuts. Annie, I'm not your daddy. It's 1:10 on Tuesday afternoon. It's Emma Gordon. I'm with you till 2. It's so lovely to be back in the studio. I've been away for a few weeks on holiday in Greece, which was utterly wonderful. So nice to spend a bit of time with the family, play a few card games over dinner, you know, the kind of thing. Really, really fun. But it's lovely to be back here. I've got great music coming up for you in the next hour from Beyonce, The Christians, Carly Rae, Anne Blue, and much, much more. And I'd love to share with you after this one from Beyonce a bit of my idea for transitional dressing. When I'm not here, I'm also a fashion stylist, and each week I love to share some top tips on little bits that you can wear in your wardrobe just to bring you through into each season. And transitional dressing from summer through to autumn is often very, very tricky.

gorgeous voice of Beyoncé, Morning Dew. Now, talking about mornings, it's getting chillier in the morning, isn't it? Which I actually find quite refreshing when I'm out and about on the wonderful parks and commons we have here in Southwest London with my dog, Iris. But it's a bit of a tricky season, this, isn't it? Transitional dressing, knowing what to wear, because it can get quite hot later in the day, but chilly in the mornings and the evenings. So here is a few ideas I've got about how you can inject a few bits of newness into your wardrobe, or maybe you've got these pieces already, just to get you through into that autumn dressing, which I just love. All that layering and cozy knits and then on into winter. I think it's my favourite season for dressing and enjoying fashion. Now, my first tip is to find yourself a great technical jacket. Now, what I mean by that is a jacket which actually is functional too. So you might think about that as a sort of an anorak, for example. And my top tip is to look for one with a funnel neck and maybe even that really fabulous color, a tomato red, or maybe a cream, which you can then wear with your winter whites and layer up later on in the season. So it's kind of all about cost per wear too. Now, anything with tassels, maybe you've had a tasseled bag for the summer, giving real festival feels, but you might want to look for a jacket or trousers with tassels, or I always love to embrace fashion with my accessories. It's much easier to do. Now, bandanas have had a real moment this summer, worn in your head, worn as a scarf, perhaps tied around your waist. But look for that bandana print, maybe in a cardigan or maybe in a shawl that you can embrace as a layering piece this season, and then move it on and use it loads through into the winter season. Pops of red, as I've mentioned earlier, in a funnel jacket is really on point right now. Think about layering with a lovely red cardigan or jumper around your shoulders to give you a bit of warmth and just add that fabulous colorway into your wardrobe. Now, the way for me to really work your summer wardrobe into autumn is by wearing a summer piece like flip-flops with a more autumnal piece, perhaps like jeans. So a t-shirt, jeans and flip-flops gives this really cool feel to a look, but it's also very functional as well. Now, in between summer and winter, I love to combine two different real vibes of a piece. So what I'm meaning by that is using your skinny knits that perhaps you've pulled out of your wardrobe already, and wearing that with a piece of summer wear. So maybe linen trousers and a nice wool jumper in an evening. And I really love that juxtaposition of the two different fabrications. And I think it gives a really edgy feel to a look. But top tip for me, bring out those pops of red just to create that really cool feel. Works brilliantly with denim, wonderful with linens. And just enjoy dressing and experiencing that lovely transitional feel to your summer looks. The Christians, Harvest for the World here on Riverside Radio, 20 past one. It's Tuesday afternoon, Emma Gordon, I'm with you till two.

Carly Rae Jepsen. Motivation here on Riverside Radio. Canadian singer and songwriter and actress, born November 1985. After studying musical theatre for most of her school life and while at university, she went on to go mainstream with her music, and Jepsen released her folk-influenced debut studio album, Tongue of War, the following year. That was back in 2008. Now, if you listen to my show each Tuesday, you know how much I love coffee. I'm pretty much never without a cup of coffee in my hand, much to the amusement of the rest of my family. They all know exactly how I like my coffee, Americano with extra hot almond milk. And I rarely deviate, actually. I had a few iced coffees when I was away on holiday, but pretty much always the same. I'm a huge fan. So I love to share places, cafes around Southwest London that I visited and can highly recommend, because there's nothing nicer, is there, than sitting, having a bit of a natter, having a nice cup of coffee and catching up with friends, or maybe on your own, reading a great book. So a place which I've visited recently, which I absolutely adore, is called Margot Green. Now, Margot Green is in Clapham Old Town, and it serves absolutely delicious food and great coffee. Margot Green is an Australian-inspired restaurant and bar in Clapham Old Town, and I've been there for breakfast, and I need to just share with you some of the delicious things they've got on their menu. I had great coffee there and a lovely plate, which was smashed avocado. But they also do, this is called the blueberry buttermilk pancakes, fresh berries, whipped mascarpone cream and pure maple syrup. Absolutely delicious. The smashed avocado I had there was char-grilled sourdough, whipped Greek yogurt and chili oil, and you can add eggs too. I mean, so delicious. I'm feeling hungry just thinking about it. Anyway, do check it out. It's called Margot. Clapham Old Town, I highly recommend. And you can go there for brunch, you can go there for lunch and dinner too. Really fabulous. 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

0: Brilliant. Cat's Eye and Animal here on Riverside Radio. Well, that's it for me this week. John Lennon, Yoko Ono with Starting Over, and Eurasia, Blue Savannah, taking you up to the news at 2 o'clock with Hannah. It's been lovely to be back in the Riverside Radio studio today. It's been wonderful to have 2 weeks away, but I have to say I've missed being here listening to some great music and having the opportunity to chat to you. I absolutely adore being in the studio, and it's so wonderful, all the different things we have here in Southwest London. And it's still beautiful weather for us to enjoy over the summer holidays. My children are still having their summer break, which is really lovely to all be at home and do lots of things that we can do here in Southwest London. So whatever you're up to this afternoon, I hope you have a very good one. I'll leave you here with this one from John Lennon and Yoko Ono. Have a very good afternoon.
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2: There's a warning: young people leaving care face a dangerous drop in support when they turn 18. Government's review found the death rate among care leavers aged up to 24 is around four times higher than the general population. It says some are left alone with no safety net as support falls away. Anila Anwar from the charity Become says one role is vital.
3: We would hope that personal advisors are allocated through that key transition period of 16 to 18, someone that they can call and can have in their corner when they feel isolated, when they need advice about a job interview, when they don't know how to pay a particular bill for the first time.
2: A 19-year-old student's been found guilty of manslaughter after killing his former friend after they fell out over a fake Rolex watch. Khalid Oladipo, who was 20, was stabbed five times through his heart near De Montfort University in Leicester in February. But Harper Dennis told a court he feared for his life and was acting in self-defence and was cleared of murder. Rumours of migrants jumping the queue for social housing in Glasgow are being blamed for tensions and violence in the city.
4: To think that, you know, we're going to stand back and accept it, we won't. It's scary. You don't know who's moving in next door to you.
5: That was a symptom of people just boiling over. That was just, had enough. This isn't about far right, far left. This is about the facts.
2: In some cases, houses with foreign tenants have been attacked. Authorities in Glasgow, which has a shortage of affordable properties, have denied refugees are being prioritised. Two people were rushed to hospital after a collision on Lavender Hill near Clapham Junction yesterday evening. Emergency services were called to the scene after reports of a road tariff collision. London Ambulance Service sent multiple crews, including paramedics, instant response officers, and London Air Ambulance. Photos from the scene revealed a car crashed into a bus stop. Lavender Hill was closed in both directions but has since been reopened. The Prime Minister says Sir Billy Boston was a giant of a man in every way following the rugby league legend's death aged 92. The former Wigan winger and Great Britain's international became the first player in the sport's history to be knighted when he was awarded the honour by King Charles last year. Andy Burnham's posted on social media he'll miss his friend greatly. And a sequel to How's a Loser Guy in 10 Days is in the works. Original star Kate Hudson is attached to produce it, and they're looking for a screenwriter at the moment. Variety says the intention of those behind it is to have Kate and her co-star Matthew McConaughey return in their roles. And now for the weather forecast for Southwest London. It will be a dry and bright day with lengthy sunny spells, light to moderate easterly winds throughout, but turning increasingly humid with maximum temperatures of 27 degrees. Tonight, it will be a dry start to the evening, but cloud will start to thicken across higher ground overnight, with thundery showers moving into the south, feeling mild with minimum temperatures of 17 degrees. That's Riverside Reports. I'm Hannah Bramston.
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2: Hello, hello, hello, Southwest London. You're listening to Riverside Today with me, Jacob David. I'm keeping you company till 4 p.m. here on Riverside Radio. We've got lots of good stuff coming your way. Your updates, of course, on all things Southwest London. We've got some Ariana Grande coming up, some Janet Jackson, Troye Sivan's new track. And we're saying hello, hello, hello with a bit of bye, bye, bye. It's NSYNC. Let's go.

0: after a disappointing start to the season away at Huddersfield Town for AFC Wimbledon, our sports reporter Robin Davis caught up with Johnny Jackson ahead of the home game to Reading on Saturday and a huge League Cup tie away at Craven Cottage against Fulham on Thursday next week.
1: Yeah, are you excited for that game against Fulham at Craven Cottage?
2: Yeah, it should be a good occasion. Really pleased for the supporters that they get the opportunity to go to a ground that they wouldn't often get to go to. Premier League will take a load because it's local as well, so it's a really good draw for us, I think. Not too far to travel for everyone, and I expect us to have a really big crowd down there.
1: And just going back to sort of the league itself, I mean, obviously the form maybe towards the end of last season was a bit mixed, maybe a bit of a tail off. Got that all-important win against Wigan to sort of secure the position in League One. How do you sort of feel this time around going into the 2026-2027 season? Is it just trying to sort of push up the league or maintain position in League One? What are your thoughts on the new season?
2: Yeah, we want to improve on last season. Obviously, our objective last season was to stay in the league, which we achieved. But I don't want to settle for that. I feel like we could have finished higher, and we would have finished higher had we not had such bad luck with injuries towards the end of the season. So that's something that we want to avoid this time around. So some of that's luck. Some of that might be, you know, how we go about things, how we train, things like that. So we look at what we can control. And we want to try and avoid situations like, because it's difficult for us with our sort of squad size and things to withstand that many injuries, and it's naturally going to affect our form. So we need to try and avoid those situations again. We'll have runs of bad form, of course, but you know, when you've got that many injuries, it makes it really, really difficult. So we need to try and avoid being in positions like that again.
1: And obviously, I mentioned that you beat Wigan, and there's a lot of legacy Premier League sides in League One this time. I mean, Leicester, Sheffield Wednesday, Wigan, to name a few. Do you think League One is as competitive as it's ever been to compete in, do you feel?
2: Yeah, I think so. You just got to look at the names of the clubs, the histories of the club. Leicester won the Premier League 10 years ago, and now we're going to be playing against them, you know. So to have teams like that, Sheffield Wednesday with their history, obviously at Huddersfield first game, they've been in the Premier League not that long ago, you know. There's a lot of teams with that Premier League experience, and that it's exciting for us. We get the opportunity to go to these places for them to come to us, but obviously we know how difficult that makes it as well. So but it's exciting. It's a really good challenge. It's a brilliant position for Wimbledon to find themselves in. This is why we work so hard as a football club, and that's on the pitch, but behind the scenes, the supporters, everything that they do to get us back to this level and competing with the teams that we are.
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0: great to hear from Johnny Jackson there. 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Right, we've got some great tunes coming up. Choice of Anne's new one is coming up next. But we've got the diva that's taken over London. We've got Ariana Grande coming up. You're listening to Jacob David here on Riverside Today.
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2: Riverside. That is right. You are listening to Riverside Today with me, your host, Jacob David. Whitney Houston kicking off a party there with I Wanna Dance With Somebody. And look, the party continues here on Riverside Today. We've got the likes of Lionel Richie, Janet Jackson coming up, the Sugar Babes, and of course, a bit of Rita Ora. Who doesn't love a bit of the Ora? Let's go. Sugar Babes, get sexy.

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2: Police investigating a crash on Teesside are questioning a further five people, including on suspicion of participating in organised crime. 17 people have now been arrested. Two men have been charged with drugs and weapons offences. Two officers were among seven people who died when their vehicle was hit by a Volkswagen being driven the wrong way down the A66 on Saturday. Lauren Somerville's chair of the Cleveland Police Federation.
3: At the heart of this are two families whose loved ones aren't returning home. That is my focus. It's making sure that the rest of my colleagues know I'm here and I'm listening to them.
2: A man has died and a woman suffered life-threatening injuries after two cars crashed following a police chase in Warwickshire. Yesterday's collision in Stratford is being investigated. There's a warning young people leaving care face a dangerous drop in support when they turn 18. A government review has found the death rate among care leavers aged up to 24 is around four times higher than the general population. It says some are left alone with no safety net as support falls away. Anela Anwars from the charity Become and says one role is vital.
4: We would hope that personal advisors are allocated through that key transition period of 16 to 18, someone that they can call and can have in their corner when they feel isolated, when they need advice about a job interview, when they don't know how to pay a particular bill for the first time.
2: A three-year-old boy who was seriously injured in a crocodile enclosure at a zoo in Cambridgeshire 3 months ago is back home from hospital. A man arrested on suspicion of attempted murder was later deemed unfit for interview. Millions of women in England can order at-home cervical cancer screening kits from today. They're being offered to women who haven't attended their in-person appointments. And there's a warning of possible flash flooding with thunderstorms forecast across parts of England. A yellow weather warning comes into force across central and eastern areas at 3 a.m. tomorrow. That's the latest on Radio.
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Oh, girl, Shezza. Oh, yes, that was Cheryl with, of course, Fight For This Love. Now, look, we're in the land of rumours over here, and I'm not a fan of rumours, but this is a rumour I can get on board with. Yes, the Sun reports that Cheryl is in advanced talks to be the new coach on The Voice UK. Now, look, this might get me tuned back into The Voice, I can't lie to you. It's been heavily rumoured, heavily reported, and they're saying it's quite likely that she feels very ready now for a comeback. Obviously, she's been out of the spotlight for a number of years, since 2024. But they're saying that this year feels different. She feels ready to re-enter the spotlight, and talks are now in the final stages. There's only 3 weeks to go until filming kicks off. So they're cautiously optimistic, but the production team is working on the assumption that she will be doing it. I'm absolutely buzzing. I am so ready for a Cheryl comeback. It's about time, don't you think? It is about time. Obviously, her long-term friend and collaborator, Will.i.am, is on the panel, which would be, I would imagine, quite a comfort for her jumping back into the spotlight. We are so ready. I mean, don't forget, Miss Cheryl was the nation's sweetheart last time she was on a judging panel for a talent show. So I think it's about time. I'm very excited. I'm very ready. Let's get some Charlie X on.

0: 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With Jacob David.
1: Riverside. Yes, that is right. You're listening to Riverside Today here on Riverside Radio with me, Jacob David. I'm keeping you company till 4 p.m. We've got 15 more minutes. Well, that's 15 more minutes of lots of fun. Southwest London, great tunes coming your way. We've got the collab of all collabs, Madonna and Kylie, on the way. And look, we've got a new track from Meek next. Now, Meek released, was it February? A fantastic debut single, Fabulous. And it does keep me feeling fabulous. And she's been delivering since. Let's get it going. It's Meek with her new track, Expensive Taste.

0: Wait, Dixie's Midnight Runners with Jackie Wilson said. Before that, we had Meek with Expensive Taste. We're bringing you the variety, as always, here on Riverside Today. We're coming into the home stretch of our show here on Riverside Today, however, but don't fear. Ian is with you next for Riverside Drive. The fun does continue. Now, look, it wouldn't be a show with Jacob David if we didn't close it out with a few iconic pop girly collabs. Do you know what I mean? So we've got some great ones coming. Let's go. Zara Larsson, Shakira.
1: Riverside Today. With Jacob David. Riverside.

Zara Larsson, Shakira, Euro Summer. I have to say, Zara Larsson really has become the queen of summer this year. I'm saying it. Recently, she's taken over the internet yet again with a performance at Pukkelpop, the festival in Belgium. She was doing her famous song, Midnight Sun, of course, arguably my song of the summer. And there's a famous move, right, that she does every single time where she's lifted above all of her dancers. The entire crowd at the festival were being lifted above, and she got a fit of giggles and she just couldn't stop. She was giggling her way through the whole song. Everyone was floating around the crowd. It was really quite something to behold. So there we go. We're coming to the end of Riverside today with me, Jacob David. But look, as I said, don't fear. Ian is coming up next with Riverside Drive. So stay tuned. I'm going to be with you same time next week, 2 to 4 next Tuesday. And we're closing out with an absolute banger. The icons of all icons. It's Madonna and Kylie, Love Sensation. See you next week.

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2: Riverside reports at 4. Young care leavers in England are reportedly being left with no safety net when they become adults. A review has found 18 to 24-year-olds who've left the system are 3 to 4 times more likely to die than their peers. The government's announced £25 million towards accommodation costs, but Children's Commissioner Dame Rachel D'Souza says the state should support youngsters in care like their own.
3: You wouldn't move them 200 miles away from the people that they love and know. You wouldn't leave them unsupported. You wouldn't send them out of the house at 16 to semi-independent living. And at 18, you wouldn't leave them to fend for themselves in the world.
2: President Volodymyr Zelensky has thanked King Charles for his deeply moving and exceptionally meaningful message marking Ukraine's Independence Day. The Prime Minister was in Kyiv for yesterday's commemorations, celebrating 35 years since leaving the USSR. In the message, the King touched on the war with Russia and the indomitable national spirit of the Ukrainian people. At home, cervical screening kits are being offered for free in England for the first time. The NHS hopes the move will help 4 million women who aren't up to date with their appointments by allowing them to test themselves for HPV. It could particularly help women who find traditional screening difficult or painful, like Philly.
4: I've got a certain degree of nerve damage, and it just means that speculum that is used in traditional cervical screening really, really hurts. It's so painful. So the fact that we've got now a minimally invasive option, which women are in control of using, is fantastic.
2: A 54-year-old man has been remanded in custody, charged with murdering a woman who fell to her death in a Southwark street. Mohammed Sharif appeared before magistrates in Croydon this morning, accused of killing 31-year-old Kerry Ann Goodbrand. She was found fatally injured in Rowcross Street on Friday afternoon, and Sharif is due to appear in the Old Bailey on Thursday. A man questioned on suspicion of making threats to kill is among 5 further arrests made by police investigating the lead-up to a wrong-way crash on Teesside. Sky's North of England correspondent Shinky Mariki has some of the details.
5: We know that firstly, a 16-year-old boy has been arrested on suspicion of participating in an organised crime group. An 18-year-old man has been arrested on suspicion of participating in an organised crime group. A 21-year-old arrested on suspicion of the same thing.
2: 2 people have been charged with drug and weapons offences. 5 young men and 2 police officers were killed when a Volkswagen hit a patrol car on the A66 on Saturday morning. A nursery in Southfields has apologised after an Ofsted inspection. It reports that some children at the Bright Horizons Nursery in Riversdale Drive experienced weak teaching and limited interaction with staff. Inspector said the nursery needed to improve its curriculum and the support given to staff, although children's welfare, behaviour and routines met the expected standards. The nursery says it's taking action to address the concerns. That's Riverside Reports. I'm Dan Tindall. More in half an hour.
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1: Right here in Nine Elms.
2: Well, there'll be a dry start to this evening with some pleasant evening sunshine. A band of cloud and heavy showers pushes in from the southwest through the early hours, bringing a risk of thundery downpours, mainly in the south of our area, by dawn. Mild minimum temperatures overnight of around 17 Celsius. Wednesday will be cloudy at first, with heavy or thundery showers. The cloud lifts into the afternoon, bringing some brighter or sunnier spells, although scattered heavy or thundery showers remain possible. It'll feel warm with a maximum temperature of 27 Celsius, and there's changeable weather after that, with spells of heavy rain and thunderstorms on the way. Whatever the weather, London's freshest fruit, veg and flowers are always in season at New Covent Garden Market, serving the capital 6 days a week from Nine Elms.
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1: with Martin Adams.
2: Amy Winehouse with Rehab there. Thanks to Jacob for a fabulous last couple of hours on Riverside. It's Riverside Drive with me, Martin Adams, with you till 6 o'clock tonight, joined by Dan. Hello, Dan. How are you doing?
3: Oh, very well. Thank you, Martin.
2: We did a bit of co-hosting duties last week. It's nice to have you back.
3: It's nice to be back.
2: I've got some good news for you.
3: Why do I worry?
2: It is genuinely good news. Do you remember last week we did the little quiz, the breakfast grill, to sort of promote the Monday grill?
3: I've got a vague memory of it, yeah.
2: Well, we didn't have a breakfast grill this Monday, which means I don't have any questions to give you.
3: Oh, it's a vegan grill.
2: Exactly. Okay. Completely devoid of any flavour or any questions this afternoon. So no grill, but I'm sure we'll have plenty of other things to chat about, including Riverside Reports, your local news stories, Riverside Arts Watch, Riverside Sports, and of course, Dan has your traffic and travel keeping you moving across Southwest London. That's every half an hour. First is in 5 minutes, 4:15. And fabulous music as well. And also, we've got our Drive Time Anagram. Our famous Southwest London afternoon quiz. Get your thinking caps on. Have a pen and paper at the ready. A Drive Time Anagram is on its way after the traffic and travel. It's going to be a mystery location somewhere in Southwest London. You've just got to rearrange those letters to find out exactly where it is. Now, I know what you're thinking, Dan. You're thinking we don't have enough Right Said Fred played on the radio station. Well, I'm going to write that wrong right now.
4: I'm too sexy for my love. Too sexy for my love. Love's going to leave me.

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2: Right, early on in drive, but how's it looking out on the roads, Dan?
3: The roads are looking fairly good, really, Martin. We've got West Hill, of course, the westbound and northbound roads, approaches to that. Slow traffic on the westbound side, coming through the one-way system, and slow traffic on the northbound side, where the travel time there is an extra 5 minutes. And then down to New Malden on the Kingston Road. There's queuing traffic on the Kingston Road in both directions near St John's Road. There's roadworks in the area and temporary lights are in place. But good news on the South Circular in Isheen. That's running normally at the moment. Traffic has returned to normal there. On the Underground, there are severe delays on the Metropolitan line between Harrow on the Hill and Wembley Park, which means minor delays on the rest of the line. There was an earlier fire alert at Kilburn causing that. And there's minor delays on the Central line as well due to cancellations. And the only other thing I've got for you is that on the mainline railways, the line C2C, there's some possible disruption at Fenchurch Street on the C2C line due to speed restrictions. That's your traffic and travel at the moment. More in half an hour.
2: Thank you, Dan. Riverside Drive. Tears for Fears now on Riverside Drive, one of my favourites. Ian Barkley's up next with Arts Watch. Thanks to Ian, by the way, standing in yesterday. I was stuck in a car crash on the A4. That's a true story. Kia versus Volvo. Volvo won. 18 minutes past 4, Riverside Drive, Arts Watch up next.

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3: Arts Watch now. Ian Barclay gets all the big celeb interviews. Classic 70s play can be seen in the West End for a limited run. Abigail's Party by Mike Lee, of course, has become a classic in the almost 50 years since it was first televised. Taking on the central role of Beverly is Tamsin Althwaite. And Ian caught up with Tamsin and began by suggesting that the title is a misnomer because Abigail never actually appears.
4: Yes, Abigail is the teenage daughter of Sue, who lives at number 9. Abigail's having her own party, so Beverly, my character, invites Sue, her mother, round, plus the neighbours from number 16, Ange and Tony. And Beverly and Lawrence, who have been married for 3 years, have this party, this infamous party. But it isn't Abigail's, it's Beverly's party. But it's all happening because of Abigail's party. And basically, throughout the evening, we watch these five characters talk about everything from marriage, children, to gender stereotypes, class, consumerism, and fashion, makeup, hair. Basically, it becomes an excruciating evening that you really don't want to be at the party, but you can't help watch.
5: Now, over the years, Beverly has been labelled a monster and a bully.
4: Yes.
5: But as an actor, you have to find her humanity. So how would you describe her?
4: I would say she is a monster and a bully, but she does it all with such charm and humour that you can't help but be compelled by her. I think she is damaged. She's also very bored. She's probably a narcissist, and she controls the situation and the evening. She controls what people drink, what they smoke, what they eat. And she tries to, I suppose, she wants everyone to have the best possible time, but on her terms. When she wants people to dance, when she wants them to dance. And she does it all under this guise of charm and humour and kind of like she overcompliments and then pulls the rug. So basically, my director, which I love, says it. She spends the evening picking the legs off of a spider very slowly. And I love that term because that's what I kind of visualise that while I'm actually playing it, which is great.
5: So what makes this a dream role for an actor?
4: Because, well, a woman of a certain, well, I shouldn't say a woman of a certain age. When you get to a certain age in this industry, characters like this are very rare.
5: Yeah.
4: So you've got Mike Lee's writing, which is tragic and comical and dark but beautiful. And you've got his writing and this colourful character, which is so many different things. She's built up of so many things. I love her and I hate her all at once. And it's wonderful to play because it's so rare. I mean, where do you get to flex your acting muscles like that in a character at my age?
3: That's fantastic stuff. I don't know how come Ian gets all the big interviews. Tamsin Althwaite talking to Ian. Abigail's Party can be seen at the Harold Pinter Theatre until September the 19th. Just head to atgtickets.com for further details. 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
3: Okay, 26 minutes past four. Dan has the news headlines for you just after this. And then right after the news, I shall give you your anagram. Make sure you are ready for that.

0: That's rather good, that. Good summer song, I think. Warrener X Lauren. Okay, we got the news up now.
1: Top stories at 4:30. A further 5 arrests have been made by police investigating the lead up to a deadly crash on the A66 in Teesside. It brings the total to 17 with organised crime among some suspected offences. 7 people, including 2 officers, were killed when a Volkswagen hit a patrol vehicle on the wrong side of the road on Saturday morning. A report has found a significant drop in support for care leavers in England when they hit 18. They have 3 to 4 times higher death rate than others their age. US sources suggest the director of the CIA has flown to Russia for undisclosed talks. Flight data showed a mystery American military aircraft in Moscow earlier. 54-year-old Mohammed Sharif appeared before magistrates in Croydon this morning, charged with the murder of 31-year-old Kerry Ann Goodbrand. She died after being found fatally injured in Rowcross Street on Friday afternoon. And Bright Horizons Nursery in Southfield's Riversdale Drive has apologised for weak teaching and limited interaction with staff. Children's behaviour, welfare and routines met the expected standards, and the nursery says it is taking action to address the concerns raised. That's Riverside Reports. I'm Dan Tindall. More in half an hour.
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1: There'll be a dry start to this evening with some pleasant evening sunshine. A band of cloud and heavy showers will push in from the southwest through the early hours, bringing a risk of thundery downpours, mainly in the south of our area, by dawn. It'll be mild with a minimum overnight temperature of 17 Celsius. Tomorrow will be cloudy at first with heavy or thundery showers. The cloud will lift in the afternoon, bringing some brighter or sunny spells, although scattered heavy and thundery showers remain possible. It'll feel warm with a maximum temperature of 27 degrees Celsius. And there's changeable weather with spells of heavy rain and thunderstorms on the way. Whatever the weather, London's freshest fruit, veg and flowers are always in season at New Covent Garden Market, serving the capital 6 days a week from Nine Elms.
0: It's basically all the weather there, Dan. That's everything. Sunshine, cloud, storms.
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0: It does, doesn't it? We don't have that, but we've got ABC coming up in a second.
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There we go. Falsies in one day. Right then, it's time finally for the anagram. I've been dangling that carrot for a while now. Here is today's anagram. It's quite a long one. A renter attracts bees. It even makes sense. A renter, so the letter A, renter, R-E-N-T-E-R, attracts, A-double-T-R-A-C-T-S, and bees, B-E-E-S. A renter attracts bees. Where are we today in Southwest London? I'm looking for three words, and I might give you a clue in a few minutes' time, maybe in the second half of the show, just after the 5 o'clock news. So it's three words, somewhere in Southwest London. A renter attracts bees. Good luck with that. ABC now on drive, 37 minutes past four.

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1: with Martin Adams.
2: We're just talking about food off air because I was in Ireland for the weekend and it turned into a very rich foodie, almost little foodie festival. And everyone, we were in Cork. It seemed everyone in the village that we were at in Cork, in Ballycotton. Hello to all the listeners in Ballycotton. and they've got a really rich food history there. I just wondered, and heritage of food. I just wondered, Dan, are you a bit of a cook?
3: I do like to cook.
2: Do you?
3: Though, generally, as our children were growing up, I would put food on the table for the family, and my wife would, you know, cook meals.
2: Yeah.
3: But no, I do. I do like it now.
2: For you, it's a bit more of a utilitarian type, that you just had to get stuff done, kids fed. You've just got to keep them alive.
3: That
2: was your primary job.
3: As a parent, one feels there's a duty to maintain a certain level of aliveness in one's children.
2: That's a good idea.
3: So
2: now your kids are sort of growing up, and do you manage to spend a bit of time in the kitchen, fiddle about?
3: I provide a supper for my wife and I 4 nights a week. Yeah.
2: Oh, do you?
3: Yeah, she gets back from work, and you know that old.
2: Who does the other three? Does she do that?
3: Yeah,
2: or do you eat out?
3: We've always shared it. Now it's much more organized by virtue of our routines.
2: So what's your signature dish? What do you prefer, or do you go through phases? I tend to go through phases. Really.
3: My signature dish for this evening is
2: a daily signature dish.
3: It's called out of the freezer, into the fire.
2: Oh, I like that. So what are you talking about? Fish fingers and peas?
3: Oh no! We're looking at some pre-roasted vegetables and some dal to go with the leftover chicken from the weekend.
2: A bit of Indian, delicious.
3: Yeah, should be nice.
2: Oh, some mixed up with a bit of leftover roast chicken.
3: Yeah.
2: You see, you've made out as if you were just throwing some rubbish together, but that sounds delicious.
3: Just a bit of olive oil and some bay leaves thrown in at the last minute.
2: Showing off. Do you cook Indian food then? Because
3: I cook food with Indian spices in.
2: Oh, I see.
3: I wouldn't like to claim any, you know, kind of knowledge of how to cook Indian food properly.
2: Yeah. Well, I sort of collect cookbooks, although I never follow a recipe. I just read them for inspiration and flick them through. But you look at, you know, an Italian pasta recipe, and you look at the ingredients. There's probably about 10 ingredients there, and you think, okay, I can fiddle around. I can work something out. You look at an Indian recipe. You look at the ingredients, and there must be about 60 ingredients, and you just think, really, you know, can I be bothered? So I do get put off.
3: Well, hence my hesitation about claiming I cook Indian food.
2: Yeah.
3: I tend to go for those jars of, you know, cheats, ginger, cheats, garlic, cheats, chili.
2: I don't think there's anything wrong with that. Unless you're going to cook them all the time, you're just going to end up with a whole load of Indian spices that you're just going to sit there collecting dust.
3: And that's the problem. Exactly what most of us have in our kitchen cupboards.
2: Yes, exactly.
3: With all those bits and pieces that we needed, that soy sauce for that recipe and that pasta for that recipe and that flour for that recipe.
2: Exactly, and you end up with bits and pieces that you're never going to use. My favourite at the moment, I'm going through a Greek phase. Loving sort of slow cooked lamb on a you know, Greek flatbread with lots of fresh veg and onions and tomatoes and chopped cabbage and all that sort of stuff. And a bit of hummus and heriatiki salad.
3: You know, do you make the breads?
2: No, I don't. Stop, you know, pointing out my...
3: Sorry.
2: Unbelievable.
3: There's
2: only one thing I don't make in that lot, and it's the bit that you pointed out.
3: Apart from that, it's very impressive.
2: Thanks for that. and then what's that? The Greek dip.
3: Tzatziki
2: dip. Oh. That's delicious, isn't it?
3: I prefer the full-fat version of tarama salata myself.
2: Do you?
3: I do. I have quite a thing for tarama salata and pita breads.
2: Yeah. Do you? Yeah, tarama salata is quite nice, but in the shops, it's bright pink. When you go and have it for real, it's never bright pink. It's sort of a different colour. I don't know what they put in it.
3: I didn't know that.
2: Yeah.
3: I didn't know that.
2: Yeah.
3: I can believe it. It does have quite a few additives in it when you buy it from your local supermarket.
2: Yeah, we go to Greece quite a lot, and whenever we order it, it never comes out the bright pink that you get from the supermarkets. So I have no idea what they're putting into it, but... it's not natural. Put it that way. Right. Janet Jackson up next. And then we've got the latest traffic and travel for you, keeping you moving around Southwest London.

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3: Well, let's start here in Wandsworth on West Hill. There's slow traffic on the West Hill westbound around the A205 South Circular Road coming from the one-way system. And again on the northbound Upper Richmond Road. On that side, on the northbound, the travel time there is ask you to add a 5 minute. No, hang on, I got my teeth in. Travel time there is about 5 minutes. Going to New Malden on the Kingston Road. There's queuing traffic there on the Kingston Road in both directions near St John's Road. There's roadworks in the area and temporary traffic lights are in place. On the South Circular Road, there's slow traffic from Roehampton Lane to Chalker's Corner, but that's really all that's going on the roads. We were telling you of the Metropolitan Line in trouble half an hour ago. That's normal service now has been resumed on the Metropolitan Line and operating normally following that earlier fire alert at Kilburn. There still remains minor delays on the Central Line due to cancellations. And the only other thing I've got for you is that National Rail, C2C National Rail Service, Fenchurch Street, there's possible disruption there due to speed restrictions. That really is your traffic and travel at the moment. All very quiet out there.
0: Well done, Dan. Did you find those teeth?
3: I think so.
0: For the next one?
3: I'll have a look.
0: Have a look. Maybe under the desk.
1: Riverside Drive. Love in Southwest London. Riverside.
0: Will Young now on Riverside Drive. It's 10 to 5.

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1: with Martin Adams.
2: Now, 53 minutes past four. Dan, you remember last week we were co-hosting and I asked you if you had been to any of the local sort of live music venues around Southwest London?
3: You did, yes.
2: Did you manage to catch any of those ones? Only a week has gone by, so I'd be surprised if you had, but you never know.
3: We haven't been out much this weekend. We've had quite a lot of people in.
2: Oh, I see.
3: Rather than going out.
2: Oh, I see. It's been a party house.
3: It's been a bit of a party time.
2: Yeah. Oh, okay.
3: Very nice too.
2: Yeah. Well, you haven't quite made it because we were chatting about the Half Moon in Putney, which has got a very rich heritage. Well, tonight, if anyone's interested, at the Putney Half Moon, they've got the Guitar Heads featuring Jim Kirkpatrick. It says greatest hits from the golden age of electric guitar, an unforgettable live experience from some of the UK's most respected musicians. That sounds like quite a lot. And it's only £20.
3: That's a bargain at half the price.
2: That's not too bad, is it? £20.
3: Well, if you're going out in London and you can pay £20 to get into a venue, I don't think that's too bad.
2: I completely agree with that. And also on the bill, they've got Paul Rose, Chris Childs, Leon Cave, and Nick Foley. Some fantastic musicians at the Putney Half Moon. And also, live at the Bedford tonight, at the Bedford Pub in Balham, they've got a quite interesting lineup. I've just been looking at this. It's from 7 o'clock, and it says here, tickets are free, but standing only. So that's even better, isn't it?
3: Well, it depends if you want to stand.
2: Well, it does depend if you want to stand. But if you want to save a few quid and just get maybe a couple of pints or something, then Phoebe Parker, Jenny Lee Ridley and Eltel are going to be performing at the Bedford. I just had a look at one of those artists, in particular Jennifer Lee Ridley. And she puts music to poetry, which is quite an interesting thing to do, isn't it? It says here, Bill Barkley, music director from The Globe, wrote, I'm astonished. Her music is phenomenal. Phenomenal. the way she set poetry is so beautiful. Congratulations. Moving and transformative. Found myself rather inspired, it says. So that's interesting. Well, have you sort of had poetry-inspired music?
3: Well, I was thinking that most music that is sung is putting music underneath poetry.
2: Well,
3: at one level, isn't it?
2: Well, it is in the sense that, I mean, some lyrics are better than others.
3: Well, and some music is better than others as well.
2: This is very true. So I feel like if poetry is mentioned, then perhaps the lyrics are a little bit more moving and a bit more interesting than...
3: But if you think about the classical world of singing, then an awful lot of those things that are sung are classical poems set to music by classical composers. So
2: yes,
3: it could be a really interesting gig tonight.
2: Yeah, I think that sounds fascinating. I mean, Spice Girls is the time and a place, but I wouldn't call it poetry. You know what I mean?
3: Well, it's got a rhythm. If it rhymes, it must be poetry.
2: Hey, look, it's just as enjoyable, but in a slightly different way, I think. So if you fancy a night out, certainly sounds like something different. The Bedford in Balham from 7 o'clock, live music there. You can get in. Tickets are free. Standing room only, or at the Putney Half Moon, starting from 8 o'clock. There are some fantastic live musicians. That's what is happening tonight around South West London. Right, talking of poetic, well-written music, take that, you're a superstar. You know, what's his name? Gary Barlow won an Ivor Novello Award for his lyrics and songwriting, so it's not too bad. Flying the flag for Britain.
3: Absolutely. Elton John as well.
2: Elton John as well. Fantastic. Yeah, they should do a collab, shouldn't they? Those two. On the cards, maybe one day. All right, then. Take that. Taking us to the news at 5.

0: Great track, that. You're a superstar, take that. How are you getting on with our anagram? A renter attracts bees. Somewhere in southwest London. Three-word answer. Riverside Sports still to come. And Riverside Reports. But right now...
1: You're a superstar.
0: Just gone 5 o'clock. It is time for the news on Riverside.
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4: Riverside Reports at 5 o'clock. US media is reporting that America's spy chief has flown to Russia for undisclosed talks in Moscow. The CIA hasn't confirmed the director John Ratcliffe's movements, but an American official says a military cargo plane landed in Moscow earlier. Sky's international affairs editor Dominic Waghorn says there's a lot we don't know.
5: It's not unheard of for CIA director to go to Moscow. Bill Burns, of course, who was Joe Biden's head of CIA, went there in November 2021, head of the Russian invasion of Ukraine. And he was thought to have been trying to urge the Russians not to do anything rash.
4: A 54-year-old man has been remanded in custody, charged with murdering a woman who fell to her death in a Southwark street. Mohammed Sharif appeared before magistrates in Croydon this morning, accused of killing 31-year-old Kerry Ann Goodbrand. She was found fatally injured in Rowcross Street on Friday afternoon, and Sharif is due to appear at the Old Bailey on Thursday. Police investigating a crash on Teesside are questioning a further five people, including on suspicion of participating in organised crime. 17 people have now been arrested. Two men have been charged with drugs and weapons offences. Two officers were among seven people who died when their vehicle was hit by a Volkswagen being driven the wrong way down the A66 on Saturday. Lauren Somerville is chair of the Cleveland Police Federation.
6: At the heart of this are two families whose loved ones aren't returning home. That is my focus. It's making sure that the rest of my colleagues know I'm here and I'm listening to them.
4: A nursery in Southfields has apologised after an Ofsted inspection. It reports that some children at the Bright Horizons Nursery in Riversdale Drive experienced weak teaching and limited interaction with staff. Inspector said the nursery needed to improve its curriculum and the support given to staff, although children's welfare, behaviour and routines met the expected standards. The nursery says it's taking action to address the concerns. EastEnders star Diane Parrish says it's been really important to highlight the difficulties minority groups face finding stem cell donors. The actress leads an ongoing blood cancer storyline on the soap with her character Denise Fox. She says she's grateful to the producers.
7: I've wanted to champion and taken part in events for the African Caribbean Leukemia Trust. Because of the lack of donors that there are, the chances of finding a match are so extremely low. So when Ben brought this story to me, I was like, wow.
4: Finally, passengers are being warned of major rail disruption over the bank holiday weekend because of strike action at East Midlands Railway. RMT members will walk out on Sunday and Monday in a dispute over safety concerns on some trains, and EMR says it will run a significantly reduced timetable. People are being asked only to travel to or from London if their journey is essential. That's Riverside Reports. I'm Dan Tindall. More in half an hour.
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3: Right here in Nine Elms.
4: Well, there'll be a dry start this evening with some pleasant evening sunshine. There's a band of cloud and heavy showers pushing in from the southwest through the early hours, bringing a risk of thundery downpours. That's mainly in the South Mar area, and that'll happen by dawn. It'll be mild overnight with minimum temperatures of 17 Celsius. Tomorrow will be cloudy at first with heavy or thundery showers. The cloud will lift in the afternoon, bringing some brighter or sunny spells, although scattered heavy or thundery showers do remain possible. It'll feel warm with a maximum temperature of 27 Celsius. And there's changeable weather on the way with spells of heavy rain and thunderstorms over the next few days. Whatever the weather, London's freshest fruit, veg and flowers are always in season at New Covent Garden Market, serving the capital 6 days a week from Nine Elms.
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1: with Martin Adams.
2: Yes, Riverside Drive with me, Martin Adams, with you until 6 o'clock this evening. It's just coming up to 10 past 5. Now, I don't have any grill questions to ask Dan, but I do have a little question to ask him, but a bit of trivia that I've managed to think of. I was just having a look at the news. I noticed that a chap called Nicholas Holt, have you heard of Nicholas Holt, Dan? He's an actor, British actor, sort of mid-30s. Been in a few things. You might recognise the face.
3: Let's say I might recognise the face.
2: Yeah, he's not a household name, to be fair.
3: Not in my household.
2: No. he's signed up to do the new Harry Potter series, which is going to be, I think, on HBO. I know.
3: For what part?
2: I don't know, but the reason I mention this is because apparently he's just pulled out. Having signed up, he's just pulled out of it, and Kit, another chap, British guy, similar sort of age, Kit Harington, is taking over his role. Now, I'm not quite sure which part he was playing, but it suddenly led me to think, I wonder why he's pulled out. I'm a bit of a James Bond fan, and I'm wondering, you heard it here first, Riverside Radio, breaking news. I'm wondering if Nicholas Holt, British actor, is going to be taking up the tuxedo, playing the new Bond. What do you think? He's pulled out of a Harry Potter series. Obviously, that's quite a big thing to sign up to and announce and then pull out all of a sudden.
3: Or he might be thinking that another Harry Potter franchise isn't likely to be as good as the other Harry Potter franchises.
2: Well, this is going to be a television series as opposed to a movie franchise. I agree with you. I think it's almost a bit too soon.
3: It's on stage as well.
2: And it's on stage.
3: And the books are still available in multiple languages.
2: Why can't people think of new stuff? There is a bit of a habit of just recycling, isn't there? Not in a good eco-positive way. We're just having said that, I'm a massive James Bond fan, and that's been going on for donkey's years.
3: This is
2: and
3: true.
2: They do have a formula.
3: They
2: but
3: are
2: anyway,
3: somewhat formulaic, it's true.
2: That's right. But that is. Do you have a favourite Bond over the years?
3: The actor.
2: Yeah.
3: Oh, it has to be someone like George Lazenby, doesn't it? You know, kind of going way back when.
2: Isn't it funny you should mention that, because I got a little quiz for you. George Lazenby famously played Bond only the once. So I'm surprised you mentioned George Lazenby.
3: Yeah.
2: He's only been
3: I could be hoisted on my petard.
2: You could be. It was on Her Majesty's Secret Service.
3: Right.
2: Do you remember the theme tune to On Her Majesty's Secret Service? Now, this is going back some time. This is sort of 1960, I think about 67, something like that. Any ideas?
3: I can't. No.
2: Well, this throws a lot of people, because I would keep asking you, but we just don't have the time. We don't have all the time in the world, unfortunately.
3: That's a clever clue, isn't it?
2: No,
3: it's not helping.
2: Oh, is it not? Okay, here we go.
3: I'm going to play it now.
2: I'm playing it now. Louis Armstrong, We Have All the Time in the World, Riverside Drive. Traffic and Travel up next.

0: Yeah, not a lot of people know that. Louis Armstrong. Oh, we have all the time in the world on Her Majesty's Secret Service. Only love. Traffic and travel up next.
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3: Well, it seems to be moving quite well out there at the moment. West Hill here in Wandsworth, the traffic has returned to normal on the westbound side coming from the one-way system. There's still a tailback of 5 minutes or so on the northbound between Tibbetts Corner and the Upper Richmond Road. They're still queuing on the Kingston Road in New Malden in both directions near St John's Road. There's roadworks in that area with controlled by temporary traffic lights. And the South Circular in East Sheen, that's usual slow traffic from Brohampton Lane to Chalker's Corner. And just one to watch is... it's just literally updated in front of my eyes and the traffic has returned to normal on Wandsworth Bridge Road. I was just going to tell you that was running slow, but it's no longer running slow.
0: It doesn't get more live than that, does it?
3: Absolutely. Metropolitan line, that's between Harrow on the Hill and Wembley Park. That line is now operating normally following the fire alert at Kilburn. We've still got the minor delays on the central line due to cancellations, and we're still seeing a bit of possible disruption at Fenchurch Street due to speed restrictions. That's on the C2C line. But also just worth making a note of the strike that's going to be happening on the railways over the weekend, and people being advised not to travel by train into or out of London if they can possibly avoid it. That's your traffic and travel. More in half an hour.
0: Thank you very much. You see, Dan has his finger on the pulse. Even if he doesn't have his teeth in, we know what's happening around southwest London for your traffic and travel. Next update in half an hour's time.

0: brand new track from Role Model there. Riverside Drive, 24 minutes past five. Riverside Drive, Riverside. Embarrassing, caught out by a jingle. Yeah, Riverside Drive, 25 minutes past five. Dan has got the news update for you in a few minutes' time. I just thought I'd give you a reminder of our anagram. Our drive time anagram today is a renter attracts bees. How are you getting on with that one, Dan? Any ideas?
1: Oh, I haven't even been thinking about that, I'm afraid. No, I've got too many other things.
0: You've got too much. You've got traffic and travel and the news.
1: And all those James Bonds.
0: And all the James Bond stuff. Yes, exactly.
1: Wondering about what that HBO series about Harry Potter is going to be like.
0: Yes, and a big announcement that Nicholas Hoult is going to be the new James Bond. Hashtag not necessarily I made that up, but you never know. It could be the case. Anyway, I detract. Yes, I thought I'd give you a clue. For the drive time anagram, it's three words I'm looking for, and the clue is you might come across a thespian. That's the clue today. You might come across a thespian. A renter attracts bees, I'll give you another clue. It's a building. Because we're struck. We've only got 15 minutes, so you know I'm going to give you all the clues. It's a building. It's three words. You might come across a thespian, and the actual anagram is a renter attracts bees. All we've revealed in about 10 minutes' time. Right, Lily Allen up next, taking us to the half past news.

0: Billy Allen there. Just coming up to 5:30. Now it's time for the news with Dan.
1: Top stories at 5:30. It's understood the father of a teenager who died in Saturday's deadly crash on Teesside had his property rammed shortly beforehand. Police investigating the circumstances have made a further 5 arrests. One person has been charged with possession of a firearm, while another has been accused of drugs offences. US media is reporting that America's spy chief has flown to Russia for undisclosed talks in Moscow, but the CIA has not confirmed Director John Ratcliffe's movements. Millions of women across England can now order HPV self-testing kits, which they can use at home. It's being described as a game-changer for cervical screening. 54-year-old Mohammed Sharif appeared in before magistrates in Croydon this morning, charged with the murder of 31-year-old Kerry Ann Goodbrand. She died after being found fatally injured in Rowcross Street on Friday afternoon. And Bright Horizons Nursery in Southfields Riverdale Drive has apologised for weak teaching and limited interaction with staff. Their children's welfare, behaviour and routines met the expected standards. The nursery says it's taking action to address the concerns. That's Riverside Reports. I'm Dan Tindall. More in half an hour.
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1: Well, there'll be a dry start to this evening with some pleasant evening sunshine. A band of cloud and heavy showers will push in from the southwest through the early hours, bringing a risk of thundery downpours mainly in the south of our area by dawn. It'll be mild with a minimum overnight temperature of 17 Celsius. Tomorrow will be cloudy at first with heavy or thundery showers. That cloud will lift in the afternoon, bringing some brighter or sunny spells, though scattered heavy or thundery showers remain possible. It'll feel warm with a maximum temperature of 27 Celsius. And there's changeable weather with spells of heavy rain and thunderstorms on the way. Whatever the weather, London's freshest fruit, veg and flowers are always in season at New Covent Garden Market, serving the capital 6 days a week from Nine Elms.
4: Hello, I'm Neil Brown from Neil Brown Herbs at New Covent Garden Market. I've been here 25 years. I was originally a farmer. My grandparents and my father was A. Brown and Son, which we used to be in the growers. We leave home at 8 o'clock. We start trading at 9 o'clock, and then we're still here at 5 to 6 o'clock in the morning. Still here. Got a few more years in me yet. And then Harrison can have it.
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0: Right. Dancing in the Flames, The Weeknd. My sister-in-law went to see The Weeknd a couple of weeks ago, live, I think, in Wembley. Fantastic. Apparently, his live show is absolutely incredible. You seen any big live shows, Dan? I went to see Take That a few years ago. That was pretty magical.
1: Not in terms of bands, but we were at the National Theatre last week to see Pride,
0: yeah,
1: which is brilliant as a show. Absolutely brilliant. Such imaginative staging, an amazing story, great casts and characters. And I read that it's going to the Bridge Theatre in the autumn.
0: And where's the Bridge Theatre?
1: Oh, that's by London Bridge.
0: Okay.
1: One of the newer theatres in London.
0: Yeah.
1: So fantastic seats, fantastic views. That will be something to get to.
0: That's a great tip, because Pride is fantastic. Fantastic story, as you said. Real life story.
1: Oh, yeah.
0: If you haven't seen it, check it out. Now then, I'm going to do the big reveal of our anagram, Dan. How did you get on with that? I know you weren't really sort of going for it, but I gave a few clues. So for our listeners, a renter attracts bees.
1: Is there theatre at the end of that?
0: No.
1: As far as I got.
0: And renter attracts bees. It's a three-letter word. It's a building. And you might come across a thespian. Today's location, Battersea Arts Centre. Which you don't live too far away from, actually.
1: And we went there not that long ago to see a most extraordinary exhibition called The History of Mini Golf. It was brilliant.
0: Really?
1: Yes. Did you know?
0: Not to be confused with crazy golf.
1: No, well, mini golf, crazy golf, those are the same sort of things.
0: Okay.
1: But did you know who invented mini golf?
0: When you say mini golf, am I right to be thinking windmills, etc.?
1: Yes, crazy golf, mini golf, same
0: so
1: thing.
0: So who invented crazy golf? I feel like this is going to be a fantastic piece of trivia that I wish I'd known. I reckon it's somebody strange like Winston Churchill at a moment of sheer boredom.
1: You've gone down a very specific route, and I don't know that I can give you a name, but I can give you a gender.
0: Okay.
1: Women invented crazy / mini golf because they were not allowed on golf courses.
0: Yes, good point.
1: So they decided to
0: take
1: invent
0: the
1: something
0: Michael
1: for themselves that they could play indoors in a demure kind of way.
0: Yes, and it's slightly taking the Michael as well, isn't it, I think?
1: I don't know.
0: I wonder if they were sort of downplaying the idea of golf. It's this big, great game where all these fantastic deals and all the great and the good turn up, and they are putting a little golf ball through a windmill's door.
1: But to celebrate this bit of news, Battersea Arts Centre put on the history of mini golf, and there were five or six mini golf holes.
0: Yeah.
1: In the art centre, in various rooms, and a whole load of art. So the artwork, which made up the mini golf courses, were all done by female artists from around the world, explaining how they'd come to this design function that they got. It was brilliant.
0: Great fun. Yeah, that is fantastic. I love that the idea that that women came up with it, because they weren't allowed in the stuffy world of golf. Of course, they are now, and they're doing very well. Anyway, so that's where we were today. Our anagram was Battersea Arts Centre. We'll have another anagram tomorrow on Drive from 4. I'll be sitting in for Ian because he sat in for me late in the day yesterday when I was stuck in traffic. So thank you for that, Ian. I shall be on the hot seat tomorrow. Okay, right then. David Gray is going to take us to our last traffic and travel update from Dan. Gonna

0: David Gray there, the one I love. Okay, time for your last traffic and travel update with Dan.
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3: Well, there really is very little going on the roads or the rails this afternoon. West Hill in Wandsworth, usual slow traffic going westbound around the South Circular coming from the one-way system. And you add about 10 minutes on the northbound coming towards Upper Richmond Road. The South Circular Road in East Sheen, that's slow traffic as usual, round from Roehampton Lane to Chalkwood Corner. In New Malden, Kingston Road, there's queuing traffic there. Those roadworks still being controlled by temporary traffic lights. So there's still queuing traffic on the Kingston Road there. Minor delays on the Central Line and possible disruption at Fenchurch Street due to speed restrictions that might affect some of the C2C lines at the moment coming out of there. That's really all we've got for you this afternoon, except just to remind you that there are warnings of major rail disruption over the bank holiday weekend. There's strike action being taken by members of the RMT union. They'll walk out on Sunday and Monday in a dispute over safety concerns. The EMR says it will run a significantly reduced timetable, and we're all being asked to travel only to or from London if our journey is absolutely essential. So that's your traffic and travel on Riverside Drive for today. Back tomorrow on Riverside Breakfast from 7.
0: Yes, indeed. Thank you, Dan.

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2: Well, that's nearly it for Drive. 52 minutes past five. Madonna up now. I shall let you know what's happening on the rest of the radio station right after this.

the much anticipated collaboration between Madonna and Kylie, their love sensation. 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We got Pass Forward with Sydney just after the 6 o'clock news. Spotlight with Sean Kenyon, covering all things from the musicals. 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And don't forget, set your alarm 7 a.m. for the Riverside Breakfast Show, sponsored by Uber Boat by Thames Clippers. 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

The Communards now taking you to the news at 6. Sydney coming into the hot seat in just a few minutes' time. She'll probably introduce you to some new music. That's her thing. I will see you tomorrow for Drive from 4. Have a very pleasant Tuesday evening.

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2: Police investigating events before a crash on Teesside are questioning a further five people, including on suspicion of participating in organised crime. 17 people have now been arrested. Two men have been charged with drugs and weapon offences. Two officers were among seven people who died when their vehicle was hit by a Volkswagen being driven the wrong way down the A66 on Saturday. Lauren Somerville's chair of the Cleveland Police Federation.
3: At the heart of this are two families whose loved ones aren't returning home. That is my focus. It's making sure that the rest of my colleagues know I'm here and I'm listening to them.
2: A report's found a significant drop in support for care leavers in England when they hit 18. They have a 3 to 4 times higher death rate than others their age. A government-commissioned review concluded they're often left alone with no safety net. US media is reporting America's spy chiefs flown to Russia for undisclosed talks in Moscow. The CIA has not confirmed Director John Ratcliffe's movements, but an American official says a military cargo plane landed in Moscow earlier. Our international affairs editor Dominic Waghorn says there's a lot we don't know.
4: It's not unheard of for CIA directors to go to Moscow. Bill Burns, of course, who was Joe Biden's head of the CIA, went there in November 2021, head of the Russian invasion of Ukraine. And he was thought to have been trying to urge the Russians not to do anything rash.
2: The Scottish government's launched a consultation on the finer details of plans to ban mobile phones in schools. It'll consider whether restrictions should apply in classrooms or across entire sites and what exceptions may be needed. England cricket captain Joe Root says he's hacked off and other players become involved in drinking-related allegations. Brydon Carse was pictured in handcuffs outside a nightclub in Derby. And Harry Styles has revealed why he took a break from music. The singer's latest album came out in March, but before that he said he struggled with other people's expectations of him. That's the latest. I'm Faye Rollins.
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Hi, lovely people. I am Sydney Bennett-Miller, and you are listening to Riverside Radio. It is 7 minutes past six, and you are locked into Pass Forward with me for the next hour. I'm really glad that you are with me tonight. We will be doing the usual, exploring all different sorts of music from old to new and from here, there, and everywhere. We've got a proper tour of the world lined up this hour: Arkansas, Zurich, Sheffield, Lagos, Tokyo, and we're also going through all different eras. Brilliant stuff, so let's get into it. Starting tonight, we had Heavy Cross by Gossip. Isn't that such a heavy track? No pun intended there. It just never gets old. Really, really good. Heavy Cross came from their 2009 album Music for Men, which was a joke title from Ditto there after she went to a gig with her and her girlfriend. And they were the only two women that were in the crowd. Beth Ditto grew up in a trailer park in Arkansas and eventually made her way to Olympia, Washington, where she co-founded Gossip in 1999. And by 2006, Enemy had voted her the first woman ever to win their Coolest Person in Rock award, which is not a bad trajectory at all. Next up, we have Batanaye by Phase Action featuring Zeki Manyika. Phase Action are brothers Simon and Robin Lee, pioneers of British disco and house, and since the mid-90s, whose debut single was picked up by Frankie Knuckles, the man himself. And they're playing in the Fox and Firkin in Lewisham on the 9th of October, if you fancy it. Their collaborator here, Zeki Manyika, is a Zimbabwean-born musician who has quietly appeared on some of the best records of the last 40 years, if I do say myself, and one of those people who deserves far more credit than he does working with the likes of The and Kate Bush. And Batanaye is sung in his native Shona language, and it simply means unite, and it sounds exactly like that.

I was absolutely bopping to myself in the studio here. That was Freedom by Dame Dame featuring Georgia Smith. And if you've been listening to the show for a while, you will know Dame Dame. I am obsessed with them at the moment. Edith and Barbara are a songwriting and production duo from the Midlands who have been quietly shaping some of the best British music at the moment, including writing credits with Thames, Wizkid, and a long-standing collaboration with Georgia Smith that goes back to when she was 15 years old. And they've decided to step forward into their music and released their debut album, Dreams on the Passenger Seat, which dropped last month, Freedom being one of the singles from that album. And this is what 10 years in the making sounds like, and doesn't it sound great? I can't wait for more to come. Those two are absolute stars. Now, next up, we have another duo that came back on the scene last year with an album akin to Fleetwood Mac's smooth 70s sound. A complete pivot from their previous releases. Katie White and Jules DiMartino formed in Salford in 2007, and this was literally the first song that they wrote together. And Katie has said that the riff came from playing a D chord for hours because that was all that she could play, and then putting her finger on the wrong string by accident, and voila, that was the song. And once you've heard that, you won't be able to unhear it. They customised the single sleeves themselves and turned old 7 inches from charity shops, got the sleeves, turned them inside out, and remade them by hand. Isn't that magic? And shows dedication. Anyway, that track ended up on the Slumdog Millionaire soundtrack. It's got to be done, doesn't it? We've got to hear it. This is Great DJ by the Ting Tings.

That song makes me feel so nostalgic for the early 2000s. That was My Moon, My Man by Feist. Leslie Feist is a Canadian singer-songwriter and member of Broken Social Scene. And this came from her 2007 album, The Reminder, which got her 4 Grammy nominations. Now for something very fresh and something rather historic at the same time, and this is my week's past forward pick, and I'm sure you will understand why. This is No Nation, Ayakata by Ginton featuring Omodu Black, Fela Kuti and Schultz, released just this month. Ginton is a Dutch DJ, producer and guitarist. Odumodu Black is one of the most exciting Nigerian rappers working right now, and the presence of Fela Kuti on this track is authorized, approved by the Kuti estate, drawing from Fela's Beasts of No Nation and one of his most powerful recordings. And Fela Kuti was posthumously honored with a Grammy Lifetime Achievement Award earlier this year. So this track arrives at a particularly significant moment in time, and the song carries forward Fela's themes of resistance, freedom and refusing to be silenced, with Odumodu Black bringing a contemporary Nigerian rap voice alongside it, and it generated over 25 million TikTok views before it was officially released, which is a proper crossing of generations and proper pass forward.

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The Ritz to the Rubble from Arctic Monkeys there. This is from their debut album, Whatever People Say I Am, That's What I'm Not, which came out in 2006, which is it's a bit crazy, 2006, 20 years ago, and sold 360,000 copies in its first week, which is still the fastest selling debut album by a band in UK chart history. It's pretty impressive. It also won the Mercury Prize that same year. What a brilliant entry and beginning of a very long and successful musical career for them. I absolutely love them. I am absolutely, don't know about you, but I'm absolutely cream crackered already, and it's only Tuesday. It feels like it should be Thursday. I'm glad it's not, because it wouldn't be my show. But I feel very, very, very sleepy, and I shan't wish my life away, but I am looking forward to hibernation and winter coming a little bit. I mean, I say that and the temperature has cooled down just a tad, and I felt guilty, like it was my fault that summer was kind of winding down, because I'd wished for it to be a little bit cooler and less fun. This summer has been eternal, and so much, I've just been outside so much, and it's also been a summer of weddings for me. I have got my last one this weekend. Hooray! I'm very, very excited about it, of course. I'm very sorry, Dan.

know about you. Next, we have one of the best to do it, which is Susie and the Banshees. This came from their fourth album, Juju, released in 1981. And when it was first released, it reached number 22 in the UK, which is impressive, but still not as well as it's done recently. In 2022, it was used in the season finale of Stranger Things, and it became the band's most streamed song almost overnight, 41 years after it was made. This is Spellbound.

What You Waiting For by Gwen Stefani there. And What Are You Waiting For? This came from Gwen Stefani's 2004 debut solo album, Love, Angel, Music, Baby, written with Linda Perry on just her second day in the studio together. And Stefani has spoken about how terrifying it was to go into the studio without No Doubt for the first time. And she'd never written with anyone outside of them. And then Linda Perry came in and saved the day. And the song is essentially about Stefani's own writer's block and fear of making the record, I think, because she was on her own and she just made this deal and she had to deliver. And the pressure that came with that. And Linda Perry effectively said to her, like, girl, what are you waiting for? You're hot stuff right now. You've got a $1 million contract. And boom. Then we got that masterpiece of a track, and it will never get old. Next up, we have another duo, but these two are not actually a duo. They seem to love collaborating together, and I seem to love it every single time that they do as well. We have Skin Tight by Raven Lanay featuring Steve Lacy. Raven Lanay is a singer-songwriter from Chicago who started her career spending $300 of her own money on a studio session as a high school student, and that first session eventually led her to her debut EP, which will always remain one of my favorites. No matter what she brings out, I just, that it has a special place in my heart and scratches an itch in my brain. And from that, she performed on a touring slot opening for SZA and started a long running creative relationship with Steve Lacy of The Internet, who produced her 2018 EP Crush in its entirety, probably why it's one of my favourites of all time. And Skin Tight was made during sessions for her debut album Hypnos, but it nearly didn't make the cut, and Steve Lacy brought it back to her attention right as they were about to start mixing, and I'm glad he did. This is Skin Tight.

That was Der König by Klaus Johann Grobe. And Klaus Johann Grobe are Sevi and Danny, a Swiss duo from Zurich who describe themselves as neo-kraut-romantic, which is not a genre description that I have been acquainted with before, but I find it very them. They have been making German spoken synth pop since 2011, and Der König, which is the king, comes from their 2018 album Du bist so symmetrisch. And when asked about the song, Sevi said that it is a protest song about political movements and views in their society that they believe are wrong. And although the lyrics are abstract enough, that it works as pure sound, and so even if you don't speak German, it sounds good. Next up, we have Quiet Life by Japan. Japan are David Sylvian, his brother Steve Jansen on drums, Richard Barbary on keys, and Mick Kahn on bass. And they were all school friends from Southeast London. And their early records in 1978 were very glam influenced and went largely unnoticed in the UK, though they were, ironically, very popular in Japan. And the title track's lyrics refer to the internal tensions that the band were going through at the time. And Sylvian has also said that this was the only album of Japan's where all the band members truly worked together. He felt that he later came to dominate the recording of his later album, their later albums, and later regretted it. But what a voice this man has. This is Quiet Life by Japan.

That was Japan with Quiet Life. And to close tonight out, as it is the end of tonight's show, folks, we have the wonderful Kate Bush with Army Dreamers. Thank you so much for spending the hour with me. I will be back next week and every other week after that for a bit of everything. Join me every Tuesday from 6 till 7 right here on Riverside Radio. Until then, stay safe and keep listening.

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2: The dad of one of five young men killed on Teesside on Saturday is understood to have had his home rammed shortly before the crash involving a different car. 17-year-old Colworthy was in a Volkswagen on the wrong side of the A66 when it hit a police car, also killing two officers. Detectives have made 17 arrests with organised crime among suspected offences. Our correspondent Amelia Harper has more.
3: The police received multiple reports of two cars driving dangerously around the town, including a Volvo XC60 that was seen ramming properties. Police had previously told us that they believed that the Volvo and the Passat were associated.
2: US media is reporting America's spy chiefs flown to Russia for undisclosed talks in Moscow. The CIA's not confirmed director John Ratcliffe's movements. A report found young adults who leave care have a death rate nearly four times higher than other people their age. The government commissioned review concluded they're often left alone with no safety net. Millions of women across England can now order HPV self-testing kits, which they can use at home. It's being described as a game changer for cervical screening. Some American goods could become more expensive in Canada after fresh import taxes were announced on around 700 products, including cheese. Neighbouring countries are ramping up tariffs in an escalating trade war. England's cricket captain says he's hacked off and disappointed after Brydon Carse was handcuffed outside a Derby nightclub on Sunday. He's the latest player to be involved in a late night incident, and Joe Root says it's unacceptable.
4: I don't think I'm speaking out of turn by saying he's very upset, been very apologetic, and I'm sure when he gets his chance he will say that himself. But it's not the isolated incident itself, I think it's the fact that we continually keep making stupid mistakes.
2: Amy Winehouse's award-winning album Back to Black is getting a bumper reissue. There'll be new tracks to mark 20 years since its release. That's the latest. I'm Faye Rowan.
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0: 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Are you ready?
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0: canister, sir?
1: You mean the weather equipment, Lieutenant?
0: Aye, come on, Captain. Since when did we become underwater postmen?
1: We have our orders.

0: he's the strangest weather equipment I've ever seen.
1: And we're just supposed to leave him out there?
2: Those are our instructions.
0: Do we even know his name?
1: Ready to give the order, sir?
2: Aye. Float him out. Close the main access hatch and then we'll dive. Thank you for your service, son.

0: Hello, good evening. Come and step into the spotlight. It's Tuesday, the 25th of August. The time is 9 minutes past seven and you're listening to Spotlight on Riverside Radio with me, Sarah.
1: And me, Sean. We are here until 8pm tonight and every Tuesday always. Now you are just listening to Just For Tonight from the 2023 original cast recording of Operation Mincemeat, and I'm going again tomorrow.
0: Oh, no. It's like I knew putting that in.
1: You did.
0: It's just like I knew.
1: Yep.
0: We're also joined by special guest Jason today. Hello. Thanks for joining us.
2: Well, thank you for having me. Thank you for having me.
0: Anytime. Now, tonight, as always, we're going to be bringing you the dramatic side of life in Wandsworth, Lambeth, Richmond and Merton, both professional and amateur, local and further afield. And of course, those all important show tunes. Coming up in the show, we are shortly going to be joined by Untold Collective with their Lambeth Fringe show, Causa, The Trial of the Illegal Potato, followed by Bad Productions with their Lambeth Fringe show.
1: Difficult to say, isn't
0: it? Bad Indian.
1: And if that's not enough, we will also be squeezing in my chat with the South London Theatre ahead of No Pool, No Water. Now, if you're tuning in this evening, pop us a message on the studio WhatsApp for a shout out. The number is 07871 670 493. Let us know what tunes you'd like to play tonight, any shows you recommend, or any questions you have for our wonderful guests. That number again is WhatsApp 07871 670 493. And you can also listen back to any previous shows on our socials. We've got Facebook and Insta at Spotlight Riverside Radio. And there's also all the Riverside socials, which I can't remember.
0: That's fine, because I've got them here. So if you want to see what Riverside Radio have been up to on Facebook, they are at This Is Riverside Radio. And then on X, Instagram, TikTok and YouTube, it's at This Is Riverside. 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
1: Also, you can come and meet us. We've got the outside broadcast at Springfield Park on the 5th of September. Big festival sort of atmosphere. It's going to be a great day. Lots of acts, lots of things happening.
0: Very, very exciting. Now, we will get some more show tunes on, but before we do, I do have to give a massive shout out to my favourite new bar that I have found. Unfortunately, it's all the way in Spain. but if you are visiting Sitges, you have to go to El Piano on a Sunday night because they have Showtime Sunday. And it was just the best night ever. They basically just play musical songs and play the videos and everyone just has a lovely dance and a sing-song.
1: Oh, sounds wonderful.
0: Need to open that here in London somewhere, please.
1: Yes.
0: Now, speaking of which, one of the songs they did play, which I particularly enjoyed, of course, is Popular. So here it is from the 2003 original Broadway cast recording of Wicked. This is Riverside.
3: Now that we're friends, I've decided to make you my new project.
4: You really don't have to do that.
3: I know. That's what makes me so nice. Whenever I see someone less fortunate than I, and let's face it, who isn't less fortunate than I, my tender heart tends to start to bleed. And when someone needs a makeover, I simply have to take over. I know, I know.

0: yourself a book. 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You're beautiful.
1: I have to go.
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0: You are listening to Spotlight on Riverside Radio with me, Sarah and Sean, here until 8 p.m. tonight. That was popular from the 2003 original Broadway cast recording of Wicked. Now, I'm happy to say that we're joined in the studio by Raquel and Betsy from Untold Collective, here to tell us all about their Lambeth Fringe show. Hello both, thanks for joining us.
1: Hi, thanks for having us.
2: Thank you for having us, Sarah.
0: We're really excited to have you here. So, Raquel, I'm going to pass straight over to you as the writer of Causa, the Trial of the Illegal Potato. Tell us what it's all about.
1: Sure. So, Causa is a play about a Peruvian immigrant who gets into legal trouble for importing an illegal potato from home because she's homesick and wants to be able to recreate a dish, but has unknowingly caused a UK-wide agricultural crisis.
2: Is this based on a true story?
1: It is based on a true craving, I would say.
0: Okay. Yeah. What's the inspiration behind this story then?
1: So I moved to the UK from Peru like 10 years ago. And there's just some things, especially to do with food, that you could never get in the UK. So Peru is really well known for its incredible flavors and things. Mm-hmm. And one of the things that frustrates me the most is that I can't have my favorite dish, which is called causa, which is like a cold, like layered potato dish, which is typical from my home city, Lima. And you can't make it properly because you need specific potatoes to be able to make this.
0: Wow.
1: So in my quest to try to make one, I like failed several times to get it right. And that got me researching, like, could I bring this potato? Could I grow this? And it turns out it's like one of the five forbidden things that you should not import into the UK because it could trigger an agricultural catastrophe.
0: Yeah. That's an incredible story, as if it's also one of the five things as well, of all of it. Okay, and so no other potato will do it justice.
1: No, people have tried. Sometimes I go to Peruvian restaurants and I talk to the chefs and I'm like, what do you do? And it doesn't, sometimes they get close, but it's never quite right. And they suffer, you know, they're like, oh, we have to kind of blend to like a Maris Piper and then like a King Edward, kind of replicate it. But even the color is completely different. Like this potato is like highlighter yellow.
0: Wow.
1: Yeah.
0: Wow.
3: Brilliant.
2: That's a lot because, you know, a potato, it takes the kind of taste of the earth as well, doesn't it? So it's very much homeland, isn't it? Mm-hmm.
0: I love the inspiration for this story. So it sounds like it wasn't difficult to write. It was sort of all came to you and it's been a fun process.
1: Yeah, I mean, you say it's not difficult. I think the, the difficulty comes from, obviously, this is a surrealist, absurdist trial where we have to make people care about a character who has undeniably broken the law. So the play is mostly about, like, she's probably guilty. However, like, do we forgive this, even despite the consequences of her actions? And also it features like so many characters. It's like multi-rolling. It's like a beast of a show, really, because it's like it's huge. Like it's got like five actors. It's got a musical number. It's a lot.
2: This is sounding better and better. If we'd known about the musical number, we could have played it.
0: That sounds brilliant. I think that leads us quite nicely on to Betsy and your character, the main character in the show. Tell us all about your character.
2: Yes, thank you. So I play Juana Campos. And like Raquel says, she is an immigrant. She has come from Peru and she's missing the flavors of our country so much that she has to find crazy ways to get this potato. She tries not just before growing it. She's gone to multiple places. She's gone to several markets. She's talked to people, talked to friends, talked to her relatives, and she doesn't have any other way than actually growing it in her own flat, which is, it's quite crazy. But obviously this brings consequences to not just her, but her neighbors, people that she knows in around her family and for herself. Obviously the most dangerous thing is that she could actually be deported from a place that she has grown roots in, and this is her home now. Like she lives in England now, in London, and she's just so desperate. And obviously she misses her home so much, and what her flavors, that she tries to find any way to get it. And she doesn't have a very good lawyer. She's she's got not very little support in the courtroom, to the point that it feels that her only way to get out of this is to convince people by maybe asking them to try them themselves and see what they think. And then is the question, it comes, is she guilty or could people maybe forgive her? After,
0: is the dish good enough to off this charge?
2: Exactly, it will come to the people in the audience, hopefully.
0: I just love the obsession of this. It's just it's unhinged, but brilliantly.
3: Yeah, but also it's like I feel for her. You know, her homesickness has made her do this, and then obviously that's got such huge ramifications and consequences. Probably that. She probably clearly didn't realise when starting off this quest for the illegal potato. How have you found becoming this character?
2: I found it actually, quite easy at the beginning, because I am an immigrant as well. I have been in London for about 7 years now, and I feel the same way as Raquel. I miss so much my home food. So it felt, in that sense, it felt quite that it was quite direct, the connection that I have with her. At the same time, I do worry about the consequences that she has brought to herself and the people that surround her. So it's really fun to play her. At the same time, I can't kind of avoid to feel quite worried about her when I'm there. Like, where are you getting into, Juana? Because you are, she's quite, she also has a defeating character, I guess. Like, she's not easy to talk to. Like, she's got a strength in the courtroom, and she feels quite lonely at the same time, but she needs to get that strength.
0: Do you think she needs that strength? If her lawyer's not that great, then she's there. She's the only one that's actually going to save herself.
2: Yes. Yeah.
0: Sounds great.
2: That's how I feel, yeah.
3: Is this the debut of the show?
1: Yes, in its longer form. So we first presented it as part of a scratch night. Belly Scratch at the Underbelly Boulevard in Soho back in May. So that was sort of the initial seeds, let's say, of the idea. Like the first 20 minutes we got like the cast together, and that was really fun and it was really well received, and they maybe encouraged us a little bit too much, so we decided, okay, well, maybe let's go for this. So yeah, the Lambeth Fringe, it will be a 40-minute version of it, which it's like a fully realized production. But I feel like, you know, in the future, it's not like the final version.
0: No,
1: at all.
0: Changing,
1: yeah, it's gonna keep changing. And yeah, we presented like a different version of it a few days ago, actually, like last Wednesday, at another scratch night at the Drayton Arms Theatre.
0: Oh, nice.
1: Yeah, so we've been working on it quite a bit. Yeah.
3: So feeling in a good place, rehearsals going well.
1: Yeah.
3: And so do tell us, so it's on at the Lambeth Fringe. What dates are you on, where people can find it, get tickets?
1: So it's on the 25th and 26th of September. Like those are Friday and Saturday at 10 p.m. at the Lower Marsh Arts Club, which was previously known as The Glitch in Waterloo. Yes.
0: Best gin and tonic in London.
1: I'll have to try it.
3: Mm-hmm. Yeah.
1: So yeah, it's there. You can get the tickets on the Lambeth Fringe website. We're also on social media on Instagram as causa.play. Yeah, those are probably the best bets. Yeah, it's Causa, the trial of the illegal potato. You will see a picture of a potato behind bars.
0: Self-explanatory.
1: Wearing a poncho.
0: And what do you think is next for this show?
1: Well, I hope, obviously we're only doing like a little like 2-day run. So firstly, we're really looking forward to seeing it and seeing what happens and how people respond to it. And then, you know, ideally we would like to have a longer run next year at some point. Mm-hmm. Yeah, big ambitions. I think it's only going to grow. Yeah.
3: Mm-hmm. And there's lots of fringes you can do. There's Brighton, there's Camden, back
1: all
3: to Lambeth, Edinburgh. Mm-hmm. You know, see what takes your fancy.
1: Yeah, someone even suggested we should put it on at Peruvian restaurants and do like a theater/supper club.
0: Yeah. So, yes.
1: Which sounds like a wonderful idea to me.
0: That does.
1: Especially because of the food.
0: Yeah. I love that. Yeah.
3: Great idea.
0: Well, Raquel, Betsy, thank you so much for coming to join us this evening. It's been wonderful to chat to you both. Taking you up to the interval adverts, we have Xanadu from the 1980 movie soundtrack of Xanadu.
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0: Hello, you are tuned in and listening to Spotlight on Riverside Radio with Sarah and Sian, here with you for another half an hour of the dramatic side of life. You were just listening to The Night They Invented Champagne from the 2015 Broadway cast recording of Gigi. Now, kicking off the second act, we are joined by Sarge from Bad Productions, who's putting on Bad Indian. Hello.
1: Hello, how are you?
0: Brilliant. Yeah, good. Yeah, good. All the better for you being here.
1: Thanks for having me on.
0: So you are the writer and also performing in Bad Indian. So
1: that's right.
0: You are the perfect person to tell us what the show's all about.
1: Yes. So Bad Indian is my darkly funny one-man show. It's about growing up between two worlds, and it tackles the question of what happens when the person you've become doesn't match the person you've been expected to become. So it's growing up between those two worlds. He's too Indian for the Brits, too British for the Indians. His mum thinks he's a coconut. So it's a story of being trapped in between these different identities.
0: And
1: it starts in the suburban world of Crawley, which is where I grew up, and then it goes to the trading floors of Hong Kong, which is where I spent a few years as a stockbroker.
0: Oh.
1: And so through a kind of series of mishaps, the stakes get higher and higher when he realizes that he's always trying to be someone that he's not really.
0: And that's something I can imagine is really tough to deal with, and going,

0: And never feeling quite like you're fitting the right mold that you're meant to, right?
1: Yeah, yeah. I think we've all at some point in our lives tried to be someone that we're not. So I went through that phase at school of battle of the bands, skinny jeans, Converses, trying to be like, you know, one of the cool kids and realizing that wasn't quite me. So yeah, there's a bit of that in the show as well.
2: Brilliant. It's difficult because your parents have got expectations of you to be a certain way. Your friends have expectations. Then you move to Hong Kong, to the world of finance, which is a whole different kettle of fish as well.
1: Exactly, exactly.
2: So you're kind of constantly changing and adapting to whatever situation you're in.
1: Yeah, yeah. And I kind of start the show saying I was meant to be a good Indian boy, preferably a doctor, lawyer or engineer, or at least married to one.
2: But play good cricket.
1: Yeah, and play good cricket, exactly, that kind of thing, you know. I remember I had a politics teacher at school, actually. He asked every kid in the classroom what their favourite football team was, and then he asked me whether I play cricket or not.
0: No way.
1: So, yeah, that happened a lot, kind of just growing up in... And the stories are not from that long ago. There's a lot of nostalgia in the show about... There's a lot of millennial references, you know. The Nokia 6230 and, nice. You know, pulling out my BlackBerry and that kind of thing. So, it's kind of, it transports from in different worlds and different atmospheres. And it's been something which I've been developing for a couple of years. And it just started off in living rooms, really, and scratch nights. And now it's developing into a show that we're taking around London.
0: Is this the start of the full show, like the debut of it?
1: Yeah, yeah. So it started last year in Crawley. I did a little scratch night performance and then I performed it in Deptford at the Deptford Scratch. Mm. Two of my friends hosted me in their living rooms, which was really kind of them. And we cooked together for about 30 people, gathered everyone around, did a performance and then got everyone to do some written feedback. And yeah, next thing
2: you know...
1: Yeah,
2: that's great. That's quite Indian, you know. Have a meal, have a performance, and then a test.
1: Exactly, and then a test at the end of it. Next thing you know, we did Greenwich Theatre in July, and we did the Brighton Fringe Festival as well.
0: Wow.
1: And we sold out two nights at Greenwich Theatre, which was great. It was totally unexpected.
2: Oh, that must make you feel brilliant, though.
1: Yeah, like, and I did a scratch night.
2: There's something good happening here.
1: Yeah, I feel like we're building something, and now the team is growing as well, so we've got... a brilliant director, Scott LaCrasse, who's directing us. We've got a wonderful lighting designer, sound designer. We've got a producer as well and an associate director too. So we're taking it to Lambeth Fringe in October. And before that, we're doing a couple of shows in September in London and Hong Kong. Yeah.
2: Very international.
1: Well, we're going back to where it all started.
0: Yeah, well, you did the scratch nights in Crawley as well, so it's all coming around full circle.
1: Yeah.
0: And how did you find writing about sort of your own experience and putting it into a show and making it comedic?
1: Yeah,
0: it is comedic, right?
1: It is comedic, yeah. I think there's a lot of... It's quite a hard-hitting show, and I think ultimately, I want audiences to come and have a good time and enjoy themselves, but there's also some home truths. And humour, I think, is a fantastic tool for us to tackle truth when it can be quite difficult to face or swallow. So
2: you've got to have the humour to take the sting out a little bit,
1: exactly.
2: Haven't you? And actually get people listening a bit more.
1: Exactly, yeah. Exactly. So there've just been a number of stories in my life that have always... I retold it. It was actually an ex-partner of mine who said to me, "You're going to do a one-man show one day and it's going to be called Bad Indian." Because I had so many experiences which are just a bit otherworldly and wild that she just said, you should get up and tell them. So I started just collating it and I did 10 minutes, and those got a great response. So I thought, why not try 60?
0: And look where you are now.
1: Look where it is now, yeah. So it's growing. But it's great to hear audiences afterwards and speaking to audiences, and people want to come up to me afterwards and tell me their Bad Indian stories, versions where they've challenged labels and expectations that have been put upon them, whether that's in a societal situation or relationships or work. And that shows me that I'm sharing something which is meaningful, you know, because sometimes when you make work which is about your own life experience, it's actually quite vulnerable to be on stage and share some of these things as well.
2: And it's lovely that people want to come and talk to you about their experiences as well. It means that obviously this is touching them in some way.
1: Yeah, yeah. A friend of mine described it as 15 years of therapy in 60 minutes.
2: So. And why haven't you got

0: on the flyers.
1: Yeah. It should be. I should. Yeah, maybe I should just call the show that, actually. It'd probably sell a lot of tickets, wouldn't it? I'd put a few people out of business.
2: Possibly, yeah.
0: Oh, that's brilliant.
1: But I'd known this guy for 15 years, and he said to me, I didn't know you were going through the same thing that I was, you know. So, yeah, I think it's an opportunity to explore. And being on the trading floor as well, that was like being in a theatre, because it was
2: such a theatrical
1: space. It was like a coliseum.
2: Yeah.
1: You know? It was quite rowdy. Sometimes if you close your eyes, you think you're like an official.
2: Gladiatorial.
1: Yeah. So I talk about one of the characters I've created is kind of a hybrid of a few people. His name was Alfie, who's my boss, and he's kind of a cross between Ray Winston and the Penguin. So he's this geezer from Watford, and he's like shouting into two black phones at the same time. And I talk about how he took me out. My interview with him was basically a bar crawl.
2: Oh, wow.
1: My interview to get onto the desk. So there's a lot of these kind of, it's kind of peels back the curtain on kind of the wild west of the finance world as well.
3: Yeah, I bet. And how do you think that will go down in Hong Kong?
1: I don't know. I'm quite looking forward to seeing how it lands back in that space, because there's still a lot of expats there, and there's a lot of people who work in that space, and some of my old colleagues are coming to watch the show.
3: Oh, brilliant.
1: As well. So I've had to change a few names. Those kinds of things.
3: Oh.
1: In a previous version, I actually mentioned the building I was working in, and a friend of mine saw a clip. She was like, you have to change that. You can't write that.
0: Yes, you've got to change all names, locations.
1: Exactly, yeah, exactly.
3: Who are you trying to aim this show at? What kind of audience do you want to come and see this and take something away from it?
1: I think ultimately it's for anyone who wants to think about labels that have been put on them in life, or labels that they may have put on themselves. At its base layer, I'm talking about a South Asian experience in the UK, growing up British and Indian. But it's for anyone who feels like they've been caught between two worlds, and who might want to think about, yeah, relinquishing some of those labels.
3: Mm. Yeah, amazing. So do tell our listeners, so you've got Run in Waterloo first, right? When's that? In September?
1: Yeah. So we're at the Glitch Theatre, which is soon to be renamed the Lomac Arts Club. That's on the 9th and the 10th of September in Waterloo at 8:30 p.m. And then if you fancy coming out to Hong Kong, we're doing Soho House in Hong Kong.
0: Ooh la la, get you.
1: Yeah, I know. Well, and I'm coming back to the Lambeth Fringe afterwards. So
0: you know your roots.
1: I know my roots. We're doing the Lambeth Fringe on the 21st and the 22nd of October. And then maybe a little run at Riverside Studios before that.
3: Oh.
1: Yeah, potentially.
2: Oh. So. And where can people find out stuff about you? What's your socials and stuff?
1: You can find more about the show on Instagram. Bad Indian Show is the name of the page. And if you want to hear more stuff that I'm doing outside of Bad Indian, it's Sarge Raja on Instagram.
3: Oh, watch this space. It sounds like it's going to be brilliant. I'm really, really excited to catch it at the Lambeth Fringe. Thank you so much for joining us.
1: Thank you for having me. It's been a pleasure.
3: You're very welcome. Let's have a little bit of Hairspray, shall we? This is Lady's Choice.
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0: That was Lady's Choice from the 2007 original motion picture soundtrack of Hairspray.
1: Now, last week, I caught up with Miriam and Ali from South London Theatre, and they are putting on Pool No Water this weekend. Actually, no, it starts on the 4th of September. So I started off by asking Miriam, what it is all about.
2: I usually say it's an art collective gone wrong. So there's a group of people who have formed an art collective, and there's a person or several people that aren't in their art collective anymore. And this is a story about why they're not in it anymore. And it's normally done as a sort of performance, sort of dance or movement piece. But I was really interested in it being this art collective. And so I wanted to draw the audience into their world, into their studio, into their exhibition, and them just be there telling the story.
3: And what's quite interesting is in the script there's no lines assigned to characters. How did you sort that out?
2: There's nothing. There's no, like, it doesn't say how many people are in it. Doesn't give them names. It doesn't allocate which lines. It's just text. Like, it's just like words, and you have to work it. You have to sort of unpick. Like, if you looked at it, you think it was one big monologue basically. And you have to work out, okay, how many characters do I think make sense? And I think when I put out the audition, I was like, okay, somewhere between like 5 and 7. I thought it was going to be an odd number, but we've landed on 6, which is exactly between 5 and 7. But like, it's, you don't know who, and there's no stage directions either. So it's just a story, it's just this kind of monologue. But it's clearly not a monologue. Like, there's definitely bits where you're like, that feels like someone having a conversation. But again, it's really interesting because some of the conversations are with themselves, or they're with the audience, or they're with each other, or they're with somebody who isn't even there. And so there's a lot of like work to do to go, okay, who's going to say it and who to?
3: Yeah.
2: So it's been a lot of study, I think.
3: I think what's quite nice with having no stage directions, then people don't get stuck in some sort of way like, oh, I must get up and walk over now. Now it's very natural, and it's with the kind of text you decide when you move.
2: 100%, but it's definitely like a challenge for everyone, like, because you really have to be like, okay, well, if there's nothing that is said, like fixing the script, like this person makes a cup of tea, like if it's not in there, we have to find it, and we have to make sense of it, and we have to decide that that's a really good thing to do in that moment, or that is going to help enforce the line by doing that, or it's going to help show a character that we've basically created because they're doing that action. So I think it is quite an intense process, but it's very exciting.
3: Yeah,
2: it's like, it's both freeing and like scary, I think, which is great. Yeah.
3: But also, what, as well as acting and doing that, they're also creating art on stage during the show.
2: Yeah, they are. So, which I thought would be really exciting, because in a musical, you have like, you know, people, there's dialogue and then they're singing, and then like, you know, you might have dancing that might be, like with, when this is normally recorded, there's some movement, there's some dance. And I just thought, well, I know a bit about art. What if they did art? And I thought that would be really nice. And it's super risky. And I think it's one of the things that South London Theatre was interested in, that kind of, it's a really great space where you can say, I've got this idea, can we have a go? And it is really working. It's really exciting.
3: It's a bit challenging, isn't it?
2: It is,
3: and also with everything going on, what I kind of saw in the rehearsal looked fantastic. How's that whole process been going to get them to the stage they are now?
2: We focused quite a lot in the beginning on just making sense of those characters, and then on Sunday, so we rehearsed like Tuesday, Thursday and Sunday afternoons. And so initially the Sunday ones were just quite freeing art exercises. So I would just like dredge up ideas from Art Foundation, and Ali, my assistant director, we'd talk a lot about things that we did on various art courses and how that went. And then we would just do that on the Sunday. And because there's people that we're working with in the cast who are really experienced artists, and there's people who aren't, and everything in between, that like, might have tried something or not. And so by using those Sundays to just have a play and then develop, so you're not only developing your character, but you're developing their artistic style. And because they're a collective, we're creating art pieces that are being made by everybody together. So there are some pieces that sort of more than one person has had a hand in. And I think that it's like a whole new practice. So it's a lot, it's intense rehearsal for it. Like, when I think about it, I feel like, oh, it's fine. And then I also think, oh gosh, it's a lot of hard work that everyone's put in.
3: I think there's a lot of input. It seems very collaborative.
2: Yeah.
3: But then with the text, you've got to be quite succinct, haven't you? You can't paraphrase, you can't change things around because you can't change that meaning, which is where Ali comes in, don't
4: Hello.
3: You?
4: Hello. Yes.
3: Hi. So you're there watching what they're saying, picking up on if things get missed.
4: Yeah, kind of supporting the whole cast. So through those art workshops, yeah, thinking about, we have a cast of six, some of whom come from an art background, some of whom come from more of an acting background or a drama background, and helping them all feel comfortable with what is being made, and that whatever they make, it is a great caliber of who they are because it's being made collaboratively. And then, yeah, playing around with the script, with the text. There are certain lines that Miriam said are referential to one another, and how does that, how does what's going on make you react either as part of this kind of art collective that's perhaps a bit stressful or falling apart, and also what does it mean for you as a character, as an artist, as someone who's taking part in this exhibition?
3: Because they're dealing with some big subjects, aren't they? There's a bit of trauma, there's addiction, there's all sorts going on.
4: There's some heavy themes. It was written and sort of originally set in 2006, and we're kind of sticking to that time period. So yeah, there are references to cultural things going on specifically at that time, as well as health and dying and death and illness, addiction and how you cope with when something terrible happens, but also as a group of people, and you can see that as a family, a group of friends, or in this case an art collective, how do you move on, and maybe at what points that could go wrong.
3: Yeah, amazing. And Miriam, what do you want the audience to be taking from this?
2: I think
3: when they walk out, what do you want them to be thinking about?
2: I think that maybe that they've been at a party that they perhaps didn't want to go to. I think there is an element that you will feel, I think, even though we're not doing an interval, it is just straight through, around about an hour and a half-ish. But you do feel that you've gone into this space and you're hearing some difficult stuff. And also you're dealing and listening to people dealing with professional and creative artistic jealousy. And I think anybody working in any kind of creative industry, and probably any industry, like feeling jealous of somebody else's success, someone like a friend of yours, a colleague, an acquaintance, like dealing with the fact that they are doing better than you. And this is what the characters do wrestle with a lot. And they also kind of take it to quite extreme points. So I think it's like just an ability to reflect on how you're doing. Like, am I looking at these things in a kind of rational way? Is there anything that I can do to support myself to get towards the goals that I want for myself? And can I just keep some of those feelings of like resentment in check in some way? Mm. Or can I ask for help when I need it? Some of these characters, I don't know if they ask for the help they need, and I don't know if they know what the help looks like. Yeah. So I think we have quite a lot of tenderness for all these characters. They've been through a lot, but at the same time there's some certain situations where they've maybe made some not great choices. But that's really interesting to be around. And I think by having the story where you sat and you're kind of, you see their art exhibition and you'll feel like you've been with them for a long period of time, you really can kind of focus and get to grips with those
3: and watch
2: things.
3: Them go on the journey.
2: And yeah, and we'll see whether they have some thoughts about making their life a bit better at the end or not.
3: You'll have to come and watch it. And what sort of age group, because it is big kind of issues that you're talking about, so is there a kind of age over sort of thing?
2: I think there's a lot of swearing, there's a lot of big themes. It's quite emotional and it's quite intense. They talk about violence, you don't really see it, but they do discuss it. So I think the advice is sort of 18 and over, like 16 if there's a parent.
3: If parents say,
2: I think so. But yeah, it's an adult show with adult themes. Yeah.
3: And finally, when is it on?
2: It's on the 1st to the 5th of September, and it's on about, it's like 8 p.m. we start, but there's an opportunity to have a look at some of the art, so you will be able to go and have a look at the artwork before the play starts. So I would advise getting here around 7:45, 8 o'clock, because then shortly after that we will start the play, but you will get an opportunity to have a little look at the pieces that have been made.
0: Lovely. Thank you for sharing that with us, Sian. That's a wrap on this week's show. We will be here next week at 7 p.m. to shine the spotlight on the theatrical world. Thank you so much for tuning in, and thank you all to our guests this evening. Next up on Riverside Radio is Jake's Jukebox, followed by Robbie's Rocket 9 and Vinyl Revival at 10 p.m. Brought it back in the end. Don't go touching that dial. Get comfy and stay tuned to Riverside Radio to see you through this evening.
1: Now, to play us out tonight, we have 9 to 5 by Dolly Parton, because we've just received the very sad news that she has passed away. So all our thoughts go to her family and fans. And so we thought we would play this in honour of her.
0: Yes.
1: So until next week,
0: Wandsworth, Richmond, Lambeth and Merton, don't forget to stay in the spotlight.

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2: Breaking news, country music star Dolly Parton has died at the age of 80. Her death has been announced in a video on her social media accounts. The dad of one of five young men killed in a crash on the A66 on Teesside is understood to have had his home rammed by another car shortly beforehand. 17 people have now been arrested, with detectives investigating suspected offences in the build-up to Saturday's collision, including links to organised crime. An independent report's warning young care leavers are around 3 to 4 times more likely to die than the general population. 112 such deaths were recorded among 18 to 24-year-olds last year. It also describes a cliff edge of support when many hit that age bracket. Ministers say they're investing £25 million this year towards accommodation. Campaigner Chris Wilde wants it to be a top government priority.
3: I left the care system in 1996 and nothing has changed. Absolutely nothing has changed. Now, if this was any other sector, education, our NHS system, it'd be a national crisis.
2: US media is reporting the head of the CIA has flown to Russia for undisclosed talks in Moscow. The agency hasn't confirmed Director John Ratcliffe's movements. Canada's announced almost £15 billion worth of retaliatory tariffs on US goods as its trade war with Washington escalates. Steel, clothing and cheese are among hundreds of American products being targeted after Donald Trump imposed new 50% levies on Canadian imports. Canadian Finance Minister François-Philippe Champagne says the country is ready to stand up for its economy.
4: This is an unprecedented challenge imposed on Canada. But Canada will meet the moment. Canadians will meet the moment. And as the Prime Minister has said, we will support our workers, our businesses and our industry with whatever it takes for as long as it takes.
2: A sequel to How to Lose a Guy in 10 Days is in the works. Original star Kate Hudson is attached to produce it. That's the latest. I'm Faye Rowe.
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1: Welcome to the program. It is Friday, the 25th of August. I can't believe this is actually my final show of August. Next week will be the 1st of September. Absolutely crazy stuff. That was from 1972, Casino Boogie, the Rolling Stones, from their album Exile on Main Street, reaching number one on the album charts in both the USA and the UK. Now, in honour of the great Dolly Parton, who we found out has passed away just about an hour ago now, I put this song in last minute. But I couldn't not honour this lady on my programme. I've played her many times. And she has obviously great songs that everybody knows. But also, for me, I love the banjo. And she was a great banjo player. This is a song of hers from 1973. Sitting on

From the album of the same name, My Tennessee Mountain Home, from 1973. That is, of course, the late, great Dolly Parton, who passed away just about an hour ago at the age of 80 years old.

Reaching 33 on the Billboard Hot 100, that is Etta James and All I Could Do Was Cry, from 1960, from her album At Last, and recorded on the legendary record label Chess Records, written by Berry Gordy and Billy Davis. Now, I love to find new songs that have a vintage flair to them, and this one definitely does. This is from 2018, and the band is called Recas.

Originally released in 2018, that is Recas with their song We Had a Date. The next song taking us all the way back to 1956.

a great jazz standard, Day by Day, by Doris Day from 1956, with the album of the same name recorded on Columbia Records. Up next is a song by a band that I played a few times on the show. They also have this old feel that I love. I actually discovered them when I was in Scotland. They were being played in a shop, and I just heard the music and had to make a note of who it was. I love discovering music like that, just out and about, and making notes about songs I can play on the radio. This song is from 2006, and the band is called Camera Obscura.

From 2006, that is Razzle Dazzle Rose by Camera Obscura and their album Let's Get Out of This Country. Now, it wouldn't be my show without an appearance from Sir Paul McCartney. Every week I basically try and get Paul McCartney into the show. This one is from 1971 and the Wings album Wildlife. This is basically a instrumental. There are some backing vocals, but really it's just a guitar instrumental, really. The story behind the song is that Paul and Linda were in the hospital awaiting the birth of their first daughter, Mary, in 1969. And in the hospital room where they were waiting for the birth, there was a Picasso print on the wall of the hospital room, and it was a man playing a guitar. So after a few days, Paul McCartney says to himself, chord is that man playing on the guitar? So he found out or looked at the painting and brought his guitar and discovered what chord he was playing in the picture and decided he would try and form a song based around this one chord using only two fingers, because the painting, the man in the painting, is only using two fingers. So this whole piece of music is really centered around the guitar and the use of two fingers only to create the chords. And this is what the great melody man Sir Paul McCartney came up with.

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2: Riverside. Welcome back to the second half of the programme. I'm here till 9 o'clock with my choice of music for this week. Before the adverts, we had Sir Paul McCartney, When the Wind is Blowing, from his 1971 album, With Wings, and that's called Wildlife, the album. And that song just then was From a Window, and that was from 1964, Billy J. Kramer. And that song was also written by Paul McCartney. That reached number 10 in the UK. Paul McCartney and John Lennon did write so many songs for other artists that you may not know. And they wrote a number of songs for Billy J. Kramer, as well as people like Cilla Black, of course. But not only did they have hits as the Beatles and in the Beatles, but they also gave other artists many hits as well.

from 1968, that is Something Is Happening by Herman's Hermits, and that reached number 6 in the UK. It was actually produced by Led Zeppelin's John Paul Jones, who was a record producer as well as a great musician and a great bass player for Led Zeppelin, of course. The next song is from 2005. It is a legendary English band, Oasis, who of course reformed last year and probably will do more concerts again. And this song reached number 1 for them in 2005.

Oasis and the importance of being idle from their album Don't Believe the Truth, reaching number one in the UK, that song. The next song is from 1966, and it is a band that are quintessentially British.

from 1966, that is The Kinks and Dead End Street. That reached number 5 in the UK, and of course they are quintessentially British. They have so many great songs. Ray Davies, of course, is one of our great songwriters. And if you're a rock and roll fan or just a music fan in general, then I'm sure you know The Kinks music. We've got a few more songs on the way before the end of the show. So without further ado, we have Cream and Eric Clapton on lead vocals.

from 1967, Strange Brew and Cream from their album Disraeli Gear, and Eric Clapton on lead vocals and guitar for that one, reaching number 17 in the UK on the UK album and song charts. Now we've got three more songs till the end of the programme, and this one

That is I Love You, Yes I Do, Kim Weston and Marvin Gaye from 1966, and their album Take Two. They did quite a few duets together. Now the next song is one by Mary Wales. You may know Mary Wales from her hit My Guy, but this is her song Your Old Standby.

Recorded on the legendary Motown Records label. That is your old Standby by Mary Wells. Like I say, Mary Wells had a massive hit with the song My Guy, and she was a staple of the Motown Records label. That song was written by Smokey Robinson, who actually is a founder of Motown Records, and Janie Bradford as well. That song reached number 40 on the Billboard Hot 100. And Motown comes from, the name Motown comes from Motortown, which is because where in America the record label is based, in Philadelphia, it is known as Motortown. So Motown Records was born out of that and became a whole sound in itself. The final song of the program this week is Mr. Chuck Berry. Now, I probably mention Chuck Berry most programs. He is really the father of rock and roll. He was one of the beginners of it all, and he's really cited as the one who started it all, really, the one who made rock and roll what it was or what it is today. This one is from 1956 and from Chess Records. On Chess Records, Chuck Berry recorded pretty much all of his songs. So Chess Records really are responsible for giving us Mr. Chuck Berry. And the album it comes from is After School Sessions. The song is Brown Eyed Handsome Man. If you'd like the songs you've heard this week, then do listen to me every week on the radio, Tuesday nights from 8 p.m. till 9 p.m, where I get to choose my own choice of music every week. And I really don't know what I'm going to play. I take it week by week. I try and play songs I've not played before. I do repeat some, but I try and play new music every week. I try not to play the obvious hits from artists as well. I try to dive a bit deeper into their catalogue and find songs that you may not have heard for a long time. That's part of the joy for me as well. So yes, do tune in to me every Tuesday on Riverside Radio. But closing out this week is Mr. Chuck Berry. I'll see you next Tuesday at 8 p.m.

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2: Breaking news, country music legend Dolly Parton has died aged 80. The singer from Tennessee sold more than 100 million records over six decades, with hits including Jolene, 9 to 5 and I Will Always Love You. As well as 11 Grammys, she also had a successful business career, opening the Dollywood theme park in 1986. She'd postponed shows in October for health reasons. Her nephew Brian Seaver announced the news on Instagram.
3: Dolly called me and said she wants to rest in a beautiful bed of plush cotton because after a life wearing heavy rhinestones, she finally deserves to be comfortable and have some rest. Rest in peace, Aunt Dolly. May God bless Dolly Parton, and may God bless you all. She will always love you.
2: Our arts and entertainment correspondent, Katie Spencer, says her career's unmatched.
4: We have a few artists that are even in the same league as her in terms of prolificness and the productivity that she was when it came to songwriting. She was able to tell stories in the songs that she wrote. They came from a place of sort of great relatability.
2: Donald Trump's among those paying tribute. Elsewhere, it's emerged a dad's home was rammed by a car shortly before his son died in a crash on Teesside. 17-year-old Cole Worthy was one of seven people killed when a Volkswagen hit a police car on the A66 on Saturday. An independent report warning young care leavers are around three to four times more likely to die than the general population. 112 such deaths were recorded among 18 to 24-year-olds last year. A trial has been pushed back in America of the man accused of making the bomb that downed Pan Am Flight 103 over Lockerbie in 1988. A US judge claims there's new evidence. In tonight's League Cup action, Ipswich are 0-0 at home to Leicester. Coventry were 2-0 at Plymouth inside 5 minutes. And millions of women in England will be able to carry out a cervical screening at home. Testing kits will be offered to those behind in their appointments. That's the latest. I'm Faye Rowlands.
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2: Country music superstar Dolly Parton's died at the age of 80. Known for writing hits like Jolene and I Will Always Love You, she won 11 Grammy Awards and was inducted into the Country Music Hall of Fame in 1999. She had a film and business career too. Speaking to ABC in 1978, she was keen to challenge stereotypes about her roots.
3: We were very proud people, people with a lot of class. It was country class, but it was a great deal of class. And most of my people were not that educated, but they are very, very intelligent, good common sense, horse sense, we called it.
2: She'd postponed shows in October for health reasons. Jean Jordan from the British Country Music Association says she leaves a lasting legacy.
4: Every song that she wrote, it just resonated with everybody. And she's just this larger-than-life woman, and she will never, ever be matched with.
2: Donald Trump says there's never been anyone like her, adding flags are to be lowered in America in her honour. Elsewhere, the dad of one of five young men killed on Teesside on Saturday is understood to have had his home rammed shortly before the crash involving a different car. Detectives have made 17 arrests, with organised crime among suspected offences. Young care leavers in England are reportedly being left with no safety net when they become adults. A review's found 18 to 24-year-olds who've left the system are 3 to 4 times more likely to die than their peers. Instagram's boss is testifying in a trial in America over whether social media platforms are deliberately designed to get children addicted. Meta denies this and rejects claims it puts profits over safety. Celtic are on the verge of qualifying for the Champions League, level at 1-1 against LASK in Austria. The Scottish champions lead 4-1 on aggregate at halftime in the second leg. Callum McGregor had put Celtic 4-0 up. LASK have pulled one back. That's the latest. I'm Faye Rowe.
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0: Hello, I'm Kevin Wood. Kevin Jones and I are taking a break to plan some new vinyl revival shows starting in October. In the meantime, please enjoy this repeat episode from the last series. Welcome to the best of vinyl revival.
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1: Love in South West London.
0: Hello, I'm Kevin Wood. Welcome to Vinyl Revival. And on today's show, we're celebrating the legends.

0: legend status obviously applies to Bruce Springsteen, Hungry Heart. I'm Kevin Wood. Welcome to Vinyl Revival. With me is the co-founder of Il Pi Records, Kevin Jones. How are you today?
1: I'm great, thanks. And how are you doing?
0: Yeah, I'm all right. It's good to be together.
1: It's great to be back, isn't it?
0: Yeah.
1: I've been missing this show, or doing this show.
0: Good. And I hope that our listeners missed hearing our voices.
1: I'm sure he or she did.
0: Now, for legends, we need a rather special featured album.
1: We do.
0: Have I done all right?
1: You know what? You've surpassed yourself. This would probably be in my list of, my ever-expanding list of top 10 records of all time, which has more records than 10 in it. Someone pointed out the other day. Yeah. They asked me a question, how long's your top 10 these days?
0: What, 15, 20?
1: Oh, I don't know. It's probably got three figures in it, the top 10.
0: Deja Vu.
1: Yeah, all over again.
0: Indeed, Crosby, Stills, Nash and Young. And let's play the title track.

0: Madonna, Beautiful Stranger, number two in 1999. And that was from the soundtrack of one of the Austin Powers films.
1: Right, okay.
0: And before that, Deja Vu, that's Crosby, Stills, Nash & Young, my featured album. So we're talking legends this week on Vinyl Revival. And I'm sure there are some legendary artists with new records out.
1: You know what? It's not that easy to find legendary artists with new records out. By their very nature, legends are, you know, maybe they've reached the end of their career or maybe they're not with us anymore. So it wasn't that easy to find a legendary artist or band producing a new album. But I've found this one and it kind of works. The band is Talking Heads and it's not a kind of, it's not a brand new album. It's a new album as much as it's never been available on vinyl before. So it's kind of new stuff in that respect. But it's some old demos and some live material that comes from the early days of their career. So that will be in the, kind of in the late 70s. But it's a new album. So I hope you'll let me get away with that. The album is called Tentative Decisions, Demos and Live. And from it, I've chosen one of the classics, a legendary track, you could say, Psycho Killer.

0: Dusty Springfield plays on Riverside Radio, son of a preacher man. And I think Dusty's certainly legendary, as are the Talking Heads with Psycho Killer. So we're coming back to my featured album, Deja Vu, from Crosby, Stills, Nash & Young. And this is possibly the pinnacle of their career?
1: You know what? I think it's almost the pinnacle of music in some, or a genre of music. You know, if I was to pick one album that kind of summed up the scene, the feel, the environment, the politics and everything, just the general vibe of that time, I'd probably go for this one. I think it is a peak in that respect. And yeah, for the artists involved, the four of them, I think it is still their biggest selling album of each of their individual careers. So it's a peak in many ways, and creatively, I just think it's just such a beautiful, it's just such great songs on this album. I never grow tired of playing it.
0: So we're going to play next Our House, which is a Graham Nash song.
1: Yep.
0: And it talks about the time when he and Joni Mitchell were an item.
1: Yeah, lucky boy.

0: The Electric Light Orchestra from my purple 7-inch vinyl single, Sweet Talking Woman.
1: Nice.
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0: number one in 1981. Two legends on one track, Queen and David Bowie, Under Pressure. So we're coming back to Deja Vu. Kevin, have you got some more gems?
1: What can I tell you? It was the second album of this supergroup, the first one where Neil Young was part of it, because Crosby, Stills and Nash. Do you know that? You know, I'm sure you know the history of Crosby, Stills and Nash and Neil Young. David Crosby famously in The Byrds, Stephen Stills famously in Buffalo Springfield with Neil Young, Graham Nash famously in The Hollies. It's a left field kind of member of this group. How did that happen?
0: American, British, Canadian?
1: Yeah. Graham Nash apparently was over in the US and hanging out with these guys, and they all got together and just to try and sing some stuff. And the moment they did that, they realised there had something magical going on in the harmonies of the three guys, and it just sounds like nobody else. And that such magnificent sound they produced, and so you know, the rest is history. But yeah, I have to say, of all the three, I enjoy Graham Nash's contributions the least. I love Stills and David Crosby and his solo stuff. I've just adore it as well. And Neil Young adds that bit of grit to it all. It's just a wonderful album. 1970 came out when we were all very much younger.
0: Yes, and indeed, some of you might not even have been around at that point.
1: Our listener might not have been around.
0: Yeah.
1: Oh, yeah, true. Mm.
0: So this next track goes back to the heady days of Woodstock.

0: B-side of the week. And this week, it's the Kinks. Now, they're a legendary band, aren't they, Kevin?
1: Totally.
0: Till the End of the Day was their single, or one of their singles in 1965, made it to number 8. And I flipped it over to play the B-side. Where, Kevin, have all the good times gone?
1: Well, that's a question I often ask myself. I'm hoping there's some more to come. You know, there is. We both know there's more good times to come.

0: Where Have All the Good Times Gone? That's the Kinks with this week's B-side. So we're going to take a stroll down Church Street and call in to number 45, which is the premises of Il Pie Records, and find something that's been reissued recently. What have you found, Kevin?
1: Well, I was flicking through and looking down that rack and, you know, obviously trying to find something that fitted the bill, a legend. I saw this one. I thought, there's a legend. And we've never featured this artist as far as I can remember. Definitely a legend, an older performer that I'm sure many of our listeners will know. Hank Williams, the father of kind of country music that we're still enjoying today. You know, the Americana style of country music, the rootsy country music. Such great songs that Hank Williams wrote, and I thought it's about time we featured some of them. Anyway, he's got an album out. Well, he hasn't, but an album has been re-released of his. It's called Classic Hits. It's a kind of, it wasn't called that when it first came out. I think it was called Rambling Man or something like that. And they've changed one or two of the tracks, but it's essentially the same album. It's got the same cover work. So I thought, let's play one of those. And from it, one of my favourites from Hank, I thought we'd play Lost Highway. So let's hear that one.

0: This is Vinyl Revival on Riverside Radio, and today we're playing the legends, and Aretha Franklin certainly is one of those. From 1985, number 11, Who's Zoomin' Who? Kevin,
1: yeah.
0: We're drawing near the time where we start to think about High Tide Festival.
1: The good times.
0: Yeah.
1: You know, the Kinks are saying, where they're gone. Well, we know they're still coming, don't we?
0: Yeah.
1: Yeah, so High Tide is brewing, and I'm about to reveal to the Riverside audience who is our headline act, because I've chosen one of their songs from our 7-inch racks to be the lucky dip. Shall I tell you?
0: Yes, please.
1: So on the main stage at High Tide this year, you will be able to enjoy The Selector, which I'm very pleased that we've managed to afford them and get them to come to play at High Tide. I think they will go down extremely well. I think people are going to love them, and we're all going to have an extremely good time when they play, particularly when they play this song, which I've chosen from our 7-inch rack. It's their possibly most famous track, called On My Radio, from 1979.

0: Teacher Children, that's the final track from this week's featured album, Deja Vu, from Crosby, Stills, Nash & Young. And that brings us to the end of this week's show. Bye for now.
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4: Country music icon Dolly Parton has died at the age of 80. Anna Bates looks back at her career.
5: Many may have sung it, but she was the first. I Will Always Love You, among a back catalogue spanning almost 50 studio albums.
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5: 9 to 5, the song that saw a crossover into film.
7: I need this job, but this is the last straw.
5: The star had an iconic style and was one of the most honoured female country performers of all time, winning 11 Grammys and 3 Emmys. She cancelled performances in October for health reasons and updated fans in May.
8: Some of the meds and treatments make me a little bit swim-headed.
5: Her roots are celebrated at the Dollywood theme park, which opened in Tennessee in 1986.
9: Dolly, I'm begging of you, please don't take my man.
4: The father of one of 5 young men killed in a crash on Teesside is understood to have had his home rammed shortly beforehand. 17 people have been arrested, with organised crime among the suspected offences. England cricket captain Joe Root says he's disappointed by Brydon Carse's actions. The bowler was handcuffed in the early hours of Sunday at a Derby nightclub and has been dropped from the test squad. Root says it's unacceptable.
10: I don't think I'm speaking out of turn by saying he's very upset, been very apologetic, and I'm sure when he gets his chance he will say that himself, but it's not the isolated incident itself. I think it's the fact that we continually keep making stupid mistakes.
4: Celtic have blown a massive lead against LASK in their Champions League playoff. They had been 4-0 up on aggregate, but the game's now gone to extra time. And thunderstorms could cause disruption across much of England and Wales. A yellow weather warning's in place from 3 a.m. That's the latest.
11: 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Book now online at thamesclippers.com/clipperloungeemb.

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3: Love You, among a back catalogue spanning almost 50 studio albums. The star won 11 Grammys and 3 Emmys over the course of her career. She cancelled performances in October for health reasons and updated fans in May.
4: Some of the meds and treatments make me a little bit swim-headed.
3: Her roots are celebrated at the Dollywood theme park opening in Tennessee in 1986.
2: At Dolly Parton's request, a small private funeral service will be held for immediate family. Elsewhere, the dad of one of the 5 young men killed on Teesside on Saturday is understood to have had his home rammed shortly before the crash. 17-year-old Cole Worthy was in a Volkswagen on the wrong side of the A66 when it hit a police car, also killing 2 officers. Detectives have made 17 arrests. Amelia Harper has more.
5: Police received multiple reports of 2 cars driving dangerously around the town, including a Volvo XC60 that was seen ramming properties. Police had previously told us that they believed that the Volvo and the Passat were associated.
2: Instagram's boss is testifying in a trial in America over whether social media platforms are deliberately designed to get children addicted. Meta, which owns Instagram and Facebook, denies this. In sport, Celtic threw away a 4-goal lead as they were knocked out of their Champions League playoff at LASK in extra time. The Premiership champions lost 5-1 in Austria. And a yellow weather alert for thunderstorms is due to come into force for parts of England. The Met Office is warning of flash flooding for central and eastern parts from 3 a.m. until 10 p.m. tomorrow. That's the latest. I'm Aidan.
0: Love in Southwest London.
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2: Dolly Parton's died, aged 80. Donald Trump says there's never been anyone like her, while fellow country music star Keith Urban says he's heartbroken and has no words. Sir Elton John says he's devastated. Some of her best-known hits include Jolene and 9 to 5. Flags are being lowered across America in her honour. Her nephew, Brian Seaver, announced the news on Instagram.
3: Dolly called me and said she wants to rest in a beautiful bed of plush cotton because after a life wearing heavy rhinestones, she finally deserves to be comfortable and have some rest. Rest in peace, Aunt Dolly. May God bless Dolly Parton, and may God bless you all. She will always love you.
2: Dolly Parton tribute act Kelly O'Brien says behind the superstar was an incredibly kind woman.
4: We met backstage. She was all kind of dolled up. I told her what I did. She was a huge fan of anybody that was a tribute or impersonator, and she loved all of that. And she was so inclusive and just loving of everybody, and exactly how she was in the media, she was in real life.
2: Glastonbury Festival organisers have remembered her 2014 performance, calling her an untouchable legend. Elsewhere, the father of one of five young men killed in a crash on Teesside is understood to have had his home rammed shortly beforehand. 17 people have been arrested, with organised crime among the suspected offences. A second man's been charged with murder after a woman died following a fire in West London. Officers were called to an address in Hounslow last Wednesday. A 50-year-old woman died in hospital. At-home cervical screening kits are being offered for free in England for the first time. The NHS hopes the move will help 4 million women who aren't up to date with their appointments by allowing them to test themselves for HPV. And in sport, Celtic threw away a 4-goal lead as they were knocked out of their Champions League playoff at LASK in extra time. The Premiership champions lost 5-1 on the night in Austria, having taken the lead through Callum McGregor.
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